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4: Good morning, my neighbors. My co-workers, I should say. Hope everybody's having a beautiful morning. Happy Thirsty Thursday to ya. Big shout out to our sponsors, of course, holding it down. You're locked into 103.5 The Beat, more than just music. And of course, it's a baby Friday, so everybody feels great. That's all I can say. Shout out to our Atos fam. That's our Wendy's, Popeye's, Marco's crew. Don't forget to check them out. Breakfast, lunch, or dinner, they're holding you down. For the culture, they know exactly what it is and what it do. Big up our Ace Hardware Nassau fam too, also as well. Listen, you are locked into Unfiltered with Mo Andrew in the midday. Yeah, man. Happy Thirsty Thursday to you, aka Baby Friday, aka we almost up on out of this thing. To also as well, let's go ahead and clock in, my good co-workers. Let me see what's really happening over here. Don't forget, you can be a part of the conversation. You can hit us up on the Facebook Live feed. You can check us in the Unfiltered group, or you can message us individually. 323-7775 is the WhatsApp number. Gotta send a big shout out to Lakeisha, who says, morning, co-workers, baby Friday, yeah. D says, good morning, hola. Ellie says, present and accounted for. Si, mademoiselle. And I want whatever Mo had this morning. Girl, I haven't drank this coffee yet. All I had was a protein shake and some creatine. That's it. That's all. And some electrolytes, actually. If we're being completely honest. So, there's that. But, yeah, happy Thursday to you. Let me make sure I don't have nobody forgetting over here in the WhatsApp. Because they do be over here, too. Daddy Lynx, there he go. Spud, had go. Good morning. Of course, Tunes from early then linked us. All right, so let's get straight into it. I need to know, ladies and gentlemen, y'all ready? Are you team bonnet or team headscarf? Are you team bonnet or team scarf? Morning, Aaliyah. So the scarf with girl side, lady side, the hair's down with it in the night. Or the gentleman, because I guess for y'all it's do-rag or bonnet, because I see dudes wear bonnets now too. Crazy work, but okay. But are you team bonnet for your girl, or are you team scarf? And then ladies, are you team scarf or are you team bonnet? I'm team scarf all the way, 1,000%. I have a bonnet. I hate it. It never stays on my head. It's always off by the morning. It stresses me out. Also, something about a scarf feel like low-key sexier than a bonnet. I can't explain it.
5: There's a inherent and instinctive violence that comes with a bonnet. I feel like women who wear bonnets fight. And they fight well.
4: Okay.
5: There's a nurturing, loving, there's something very maternal about a scarf.
4: Okay.
5: There's something very sexy about a scarf. There's something very, I'm a woman about my business, about town, with my scarf.
4: That's the energy to a scarf, right?
5: And then there are the women who have half of the hair rolled down and half out with no edges in the middle of QVS, trying to buy the rest of their hair products, who have on flat shoes, no bra, a maxi dress, and a bottle of Guinness that's hot in their car to take a sip of when they enter their car again from being in QVS. And those ladies belong in His Majesty's prison.
4: Indeed,
5: but
4: they are
5: a step below a bonnet and two steps removed from the scarf.
4: Yeah.
5: But the scarf would be the higher calling for a woman of God, for a woman of moral repute and a woman who is about a business. However, let me say this. From a sexual perspective, can be bonnet all day. Bonnet women, when it comes to bedroom activities, are far more virile than the scarf women.
4: I think that's interesting because bonnets just come around. Like, it was always scarves before that. But you know what it was? Scarves never was making it into the videos. But girls used to just have their hair out. all of a sudden they started feeling like bonnets were appropriate, like cover your hair behavior. Like they would take the scarf off. Like they'd make the video and be like, hold on, let me take off my scarf. But the bonnets came around, it was like, no child, this bonnet's staying on. Shout out to Spud, who also says, I feel like, he said, Team Bonnet, they make the best sex tapes.
5: Out of the mouth of Spud and people. Like,
4: shout
5: yes.
4: Shout out to this gentleman who says, Team Scarf for my woman. I like pulling that off. Shout out to Aaliyah who says, bonnet, scarf is fall off. Or do both. Tie the scarf and then put the bonnet on it. Ellie says, both depending on my hairstyle. I can see it both depending on the hairstyle. If I really need that to be intact. The thing with a bonnet, though, is unless you have that adjustable rim with the Velcro and, like, you keeping that Velcro well, they start to stretch out around the headpiece. Or maybe that's just a big head person problem. I know. Maybe other little people don't have that problem.
5: Shout out to this young queen who says, I do not fight. Yes, you do. Scarves don't stay on, man. My hair too soft. The bonnet is the only thing that works. I wish I could use a scarf to it. See, the bonnet tells me who you are as a woman. And let's be honest, you're a red woman. So I know you use fight. However, I'm sure when it comes to bedroom activities, you're quite stellar.
4: Shout out to you says, you know I hate bonnets. Marissa says, scarves all day for me. Do you hate a bonnet with, like, the hatred of 1,000 slaves?
5: Which surprises me, because D is a violent woman.
4: Shout out to Natasha who says, good morning. Team Satin Pillowcase, because all of the rest is runaway. You know what? You also have a good point. And I keep saying I'm going to reinvest in those, because a lot of times when you just get home and you forget it all, then there it is. But for me, there's a dual fold to the thing, right? One element of the scarf / bonnet is protection for the actual hair, like the cuticles of the hair, the moisture of the hair. Then there's the protection of the style. So those are the two different facets. So Team Satin Pillowcase works if I don't really care what my hairstyle is currently, but if I'm trying to, like, keep a style in place, I can need a scarf or a durag, but most likely a scarf. I could do a bonnet. The only way I think a bonnet I prefer is if I have, like, rod curlers in, because it's bigger. And so I can put that on and, like, it don't feel like, I feel like it has room to do whatever I need to do without being tied down to my head. Yeah, depending on what hairstyle I've been. I put in rods.
5: I never seen you with a curler hair. Okay. So have I?
4: I didn't know. It had curls in it. I mean, I don't know what to say. It probably isn't cognizant to you because you don't see me with curlers in, but like nobody sees me with curlers in. But if there's curls in the hair, they come from somewhere.
5: Okay. Again, I didn't know. Yeah, I don't know. I'm sorry.
4: Charlotte Kichu says, Team Durag, Silk wanted that, had the function of both. Yeah, I ain't gonna lie. Depending on, like, if my hair was wrapped, Team Durag all the day. Because you can wrap that, put that on, tie that. When you yuck that off, you just shake that out. Whew. You feel like luxury. You know what I mean?
5: Shout out to this gentleman who says, scarves have a level of sophistication and maturity and character about them. Although bonnet screams, I'm going to do nasty things to you. Third gentleman, I'm telling you, it's something about them bonnet gals.
4: Yeah.
5: It's something about them, son. Bonnet gals move different.
4: Yeah, they do.
5: They move different in the bedroom. And again, I know you all have these arguments about, oh, they not classy and da da da da. It's get out of the way, I'm outside. Hey, whatever y'all opinion is, God bless. I know what they do when the door close. And we salute them every day and every morning. I thank God for them daily.
4: I mean, I see them show up in porn. That's about it. But I mean,
5: I've seen them show up in the wee hours.
4: Well, because you're a man.
5: Yeah.
4: So, can I talk about my opinion now?
5: Oh, please.
4: This is about you and yours. Or?
5: No, I was just piggybacking what you said.
4: You don't got to stop. I get it out yet. But I feel like, you know, that also to me is new. Again, I don't feel like those things were showing up. There was a time when black women used to do their hair, even in amateur porn. They used to have braids. They used to look, even when it looked spur of the moment, there was a thing to, like, your hair looking like at least it was supposed to be done. Even if he had to yuck that scarf off, you know what I mean? But I know. But I definitely know that the bonnets have captured the adult industry amateur-esque culture. Shout out to Ellie who says, she used to tie the crotch part and cut the legs off the stockings. OG, real talk. So yeah, we had stocking caps when we got braids, facts. Yes, and literally down the leg of the pantyhose it went. Boy, we've been doing some things from a long time to keep some hairstyles, boy. Say, I agree. I hate them stupid bonnets, especially out in public. Should use this. Wow, Andrew. Just wow.
5: This lady who says, I have a satin Indian type one that has this pull thing to tighten it. See, Mo may need the pillow.
4: The pillow?
5: Or bonnet.
4: Maybe she mean the bonnet.
5: Maybe. I don't know. See, I have a satin Indian type one that has this pull thing to tighten it. So it could be the hair thing, yeah.
4: Because I know, shout out my good niecey, but she has one that has like a drawstring in the back too that you like adjust it to your head first and then it has the Velcro that goes around. Mind you, I have the most basic of bonnets. It's just a bonnet. Like you put it on your head, it have like a faux Versace print, ain't nothing fussy to it, but it does what needs to be done. Shout out to Ellie says, Lord, I remember when I used to have curlers in my head. Wow. Say the Twitter sexy vids are loaded with bonnets. Lord of mercy, man. There's hands down, they have made their way into that the culture of the adult world. Shout out to Keisha says, them bonnets out in public, that just irks me. Then they're going to go in the bed with the outside germs to lay on the pillow. Keisha, the people say we be too hard on them, we ain't making sense. Hey, maybe they have an outside bonnet and an inside bonnet. They might have a bonnet for the bed and a bonnet for the errands. Just saying. You know what I mean? They might be multi-bonneted. Who knows?
5: There's a picture of Felicia Rashad, the mother from the Cosby Show, mm-hmm. in a scarf. I don't think I ever got over that.
4: Yeah.
5: She looks so sexy in that scarf.
4: Yeah.
5: She looks... Also... People making noise about the hijab. Those hijabs on the right gal is sexy. Yo, it's something about a head glow. I think I've seen so much of the female anatomy on social media and otherwise. I'm kind of like, I'm now bending towards just, you know, look not more conservative, but a nice, again, I'm on scarf muumuu time. I'm on robe time. You know what I mean? I'm not on the I've never been on the lingerie point, yeah. But that's me. I don't know.
4: Yeah. No, you've been 100. A nice big t-shirt and a scarf. It'll do.
5: That's it. God bless
4: them. Shout out to Dax. Good morning. Said checking in. Happy Thursday to you too. This person says, bonnets came around in the weave and wigs era. Scarves was in the rollers days. I feel like the wig era is more bonnet. As for me. Because God knows I was wearing weaves from 16. I know but no bonnets until maybe the last 5 years.
5: You wear weaves from 16?
4: Yeah.
5: Okay.
4: Yeah. Because when I was going off to school, I just wanted different style options and things like that. And where I was, there was no...
5: Very few
4: black
5: people. Your hair ain't peasy, though.
4: Weaves aren't about your hair being peasy. No, no.
5: Well, back in the day when it was... Everybody just called it OPH, other people's hair. Mm-hmm. I remember the reason was because, from what I observed, your hair either wasn't long enough or you wanted to add more volume to your hair, whatever it was. And I remember the women who didn't have, I'm not saying you, but the women who didn't have the best hair would throw in some hair to make it look more, I guess, voluptuous or whatever it was.
4: I think it was for style. I mean, some people wanted long hair. I know a lot of people who had what you would call, I guess, quote unquote, hard hair, but it was long. It was healthy.
5: Okay.
4: They just wanted longer hair. Or sometimes people wanted to put like color in their hair, but not color their hair. So they would color the weave and they would sew that in to give like the highlight effect or the bleached effect or whatever else.
5: Okay.
4: So there was different reasons for it. But I do take your point. But no, for me, it was always just about versatility. I loved long colored hair things. And at that point in time, my mom doesn't let me bleach my hair either. Shout out to this person who says, what Drew said, honestly, a scarf takes intentional placement. Like you dress according to the scarf as well.
5: Yeah.
4: Bonnets are lazy, low key. So many times I see people put them on because hair done, but I understand... because hair ain't done, but I understand it going to bed. Side note, though, men wearing bonnets is diabolical to me.
5: Yeah, it is.
4: Shout out to Spud said, another reason I love them is because they are the one in the food store. Because they are the one in the food store in the boy shorts and singlet with no bra. So I think if nothing else we could take away from this, there's a level of sophistication to the scarf that doesn't seem to be attached to the bonnet. Say peasy is such a hilarious term. Yeah, I know, but culturally we know what it is.
5: Are y'all as mad at scarves outside as y'all are about as you are about the bonnet?
4: Are we still as sick? Sorry.
5: Are y'all still? Well, let me just preface you. Are you as mad about the scarves outside as you are about the bonnet?
4: I don't see them. That's the thing. I feel like bonnets have taken over. I honestly feel like one of the last Mohicans. I don't see scarves at all anymore. I see bonnets and I just see people out with hair. Do. I've even seen people out with like just the rods and stuff in, but nothing on it. Or I'll see them with the, what do they call them? The melt bands, like around the front of the lace.
5: The last time I saw a woman in a scarf, I was in that plaza across from Bike of the Bahamas Village Road. Some Indians have a hair store in there.
4: Yeah, I know you, man.
5: My sister sent me in there to get some hair for her braids because they ran out. The Haitian ladies was doing her hair. They ran out. She sent me in there to pick it up. And I saw a woman in there with a scarf. But she looked exactly the way you think she would look.
4: Yeah.
5: Classy, sexy, maxi dress, smell. She smelled amazing.
4: Yeah, I feel like scarf I'm picturing her right now. I don't even see the scarves anymore.
5: Like she... Well, first of all, I was only mine inside there, but me and the little Indian gentleman at the door was like, Jesus Christ. Like, she just looked so, and of course she got into an Audi. Mm-hmm. Of course she got into a left-hand drive Audi that was clean. Oh, God. Because
4: let's be clear, I think scarves are millennial.
5: I just know she had a good job at smelling like cocoa butter. I wonder if she okay.
4: I think scarves are, we are the last of that generation. I think that was the last of the millennial tie-downs. Shout out to Keisha, what you was referencing, you say even you don't believe that, Mo, so please stop trying to convince me of the foolishness. What you was referencing there, I'm not sure, I just reading back. Shout out to Lakeisha, who also says, have you ever really looked at the people who actually have them bonnets on in public? Under them edges are gone and their hair is absolutely trash and they just look dirty. Well, you know, I always say they look like they don't bathe. Shout out to Nicole, who says, no, scarves give a layer of I tried, bonnets give, I don't give a poop. Yeah, I don't know.
5: By the way, I know y'all don't mean all. There are some women who could rock a bonnet, but I think there's a quote I saw the other day that said, "But when you kill a roach, no one blinks, but to kill a butterfly, you know, everyone loses their mind." That there is that there's an aesthetic to morality. Mm-hmm. I think if you, let's just call it what it is. If you ugly with a bonnet, you ugly with a bonnet. You always be ugly, but the bonnet don't help because it kind of looks like you ugly and lazy. But if you got a bonnet on, like, I'm not looking at Halle Berry with a bonnet. I'm not gonna be like, oh Jesus Christ, look at a skirt with a bonnet. So I think there is an aesthetic to where we kind of judge the bonnet, and there's an aesthetic where we're kind of like, she can wear a bonnet outside. And I don't know, for you don't like none. I'm just speaking as a man that I've seen people in bonnets and been like, oh, why you look like that? But I've also seen people in bonnets and be like, yo, you look good as hell. So I don't know. I think there's an aesthetic to it where I approve and then don't approve, making me once again a hypocrite.
4: Yeah. No, I get your point. Also, even that analogy with the roach and the butterflies is, you know, butterflies change the world, roaches pass disease. I know, you know what I mean? But still, yeah, no, kill the roach.
5: But from an aesthetic standpoint, you understand the point, though.
4: No, I get it. I don't like the analogy. Not on you, just in general. But I take your point, and even while I would see Halle Berry in a bonnet and be like, wow, she's a beautiful woman, you know what I'm also going to say? Why does she have a stupid bonnet on? You understand what I'm saying? So I'm not disregarding the person, whether or not they're attractive. Mm. I just think the bonnet brings down my level of, honestly, how I think of you. I know how it sounds, but like, I do. And I think it's because for me, in the way I was raised, the idea of coming out of your house looking unkempt was having this scarf on or having this bonnet on or dragon slippers. That was the way I was raised. So for me, it just looks lazy. And it looks like, why should somebody know what you look like in your house or bedroom when you're out in the public?
5: But to play devil's advocate, didn't we say the bonnet just came around? So how would you have been raised like that?
4: Scarf, it all translates to me. For me, coming out of your house, it's something you would wear in the... We call them bonnets now. Mommy, all them used to have their... What it was, the little black... Not the little flimsy, thin head. They didn't call it a bonnet, but it was like a head thingam. Like a baggy version of a scully. But it wasn't decorative. It was just black. But the idea of coming out of your house in pajamas, coming out of your house in slippers, coming out of your house in no bra, coming out of your house with a scarf on, all of that was the same thing for me. The bonnet just became an extension of it because people started doing it more and more. Mm. But that was just the way I was raised. So for me, it just looks unkempt. So I can't undo that because that's all I know. So for these generations, they've never probably been told that. They've never probably come from a household that said, child don't go outside, no bonnet, da da da da. So I can't expect them to know different or better because you understand what I'm saying? But as for me in my house, I just don't like it.
5: Okay.
4: Yeah. I don't it has a look to me. Particularly then if you put the bonnet with the dragon slippers, with the no bra, with the, you know what I mean? Because now it just becomes a package that you don't care. You know what I mean? And that for me is just like, ugh. Yeah, so that's, but that, again, that's me. Make no excuses, but also ain't gonna change my mind. Shout out to the person who says,
5: shout out to Sean who says, most bonnet gals are sexy AF. Again, when they're sexy, they're sexy. You can't knock them.
4: Yeah, I don't, mind you, I don't think the bonnet takes away from you being sexy or gives you sexy.
5: I'm just reading the comments.
4: Responding to the comment, yeah. Right? I'm not saying that, I think putting a bonnet on somebody be like, that's sexy. That's weird to me. But also, I'm not going to say because you're wearing a bonnet, you're unattractive. If you're pretty, you're pretty. You know what I mean? But again, I can be like, well, why would you have that bonnet on? That just pulls from it for me, you know? Shout out, and Nicole says, oh, morning, manners. Ellie says, scarves could go in public, especially the silk set. Well, see, scarves you used to be able to wear intentionally. Scarves at one point was actually a style thing. Like, you actually would intentionally have a scarf that matched an outfit. I feel like, I don't want to put that on Destiny's Child and say they made that a thing. Because I feel like it was happening before that. Because even from the, like, Escape used to rock the bandanas. We know that that was a whole different era. But then there was a time when you, Alicia Keys, yeah, thank you. Everybody was wearing the decorative scarves. But I mean, you also knew when that was for fashion. That ain't like the same as when you pop out to the food store and, you know, whatever.
5: The thing about it is, I remember being in the food store by Seagrapes. And women would have the scarf on, but it didn't look bad, and it wasn't and it wasn't a fashion scarf. It was
4: Yeah, I remember that too when I was growing up. I remember scarves more.
5: And
4: I don't remember.
5: And again, maybe it's a out east Nassau thing, but I don't remember my old lady or any in the middle of my family like condemning it. It was just kind of like a, I think once you add on the, again to your point, the no bra slippers, ashy and bed, then there's a thingum to it. But
4: yeah,
5: if
4: stigma.
5: Right. But if you got everything else on and a scarf, and the scarf, and let's be clear, placement is something else too, and you got it placed correctly, you don't got half your hair sticking out and all the rest of that, then yeah, because when you were saying that about the scarf and looking unkempt, I was sitting there like, boy, my old ladies are going to, in the food store with a scarf on, with clothes on. Never again. Yeah. Never without no bra and clothes on. But right. Like, I remember that was a big thing in Seagrapes, especially on a Saturday evening or a Sunday morning before church, because their hair had to set.
4: Yeah.
5: So my old lady was cooking Sunday morning, God bless her heart, at 7 o'clock in the morning, and she was missing cutting tomatoes or salt pork. She hop over to the food store with her scarf on. Again, she go put on a bra, put on a little capris, you know, a top and some flats, and then go do that XYZ and then come back. So I don't, again, the bonnet is new, so y'all umbrage that, I can't argue yay or nay. That's your opinion, that's your thing. But for the scarves, I don't remember that being with the proper accessories on.
4: Yeah, I think it's a culmination of being the aesthetic unkempt, right. I have to be honest, because if we think about it, in the 70s, for example, I feel like every woman was wearing a scarf. I feel like women, especially black women, I feel like black women was wearing scarves everywhere. I have so many pictures of my mom in scarves, but intentionally, like it was like attached to the outfit,
5: fashion,
4: or a fashion sense, whatever,
5: a fashion thing. Yeah.
4: But again, I do think, and I'll walk it back a bit here, I do think my bigger problem with the bonnet is how much it's been attached to this general, everything else that goes along with it just seems slack and lazy when you in a public setting. So if you, I can tell if you just went into a food store to grab something, you going right back home, da da da da. I can tell if you, I can get it if you in the beauty supply store, you had to come grab some things because you going to get your hair done, do your hair, whatever.
5: But if you by the fry having a salad.
4: You chilling out, right. Exactly, on the fry in a bonnet. You have on a whole outfit matching with shoes and everything else and a bonnet. Okay. I'm just like, what's happening?
5: Not that you needed it, but at this point I agree.
4: Yeah, but I you know what I mean?
5: Again, you didn't need my approval, but like...
4: No, but I'm glad you can see...
5: At this point, I agree, know, but like the food store run...
4: Because I also can see the variance.
5: The food store run, the QVS run, the Lowe's run, I'm not mad at that. Things happen. But like, again, if you're sitting down... I'll be honest, if you're sitting down in Wendy's with a bonnet on, I could look at you like, yo, I mean, come on, this is a fine dining establishment. You don't even know Asiago with a bonnet on, you know what I mean? Be respectful.
4: Huh? Yeah. To be fair.
5: We out on radio? Okay.
4: All right, we can talk about it later. To be fair, I feel like I'm also not going to go out in a bonnet. That's just me. Mm. You know what I mean? But I can understand certain places where, like, I've seen a woman who runs inside and she's like, child, y'all don't mind me. I come for butter, I'm making macaroni, blah, blah, blah, whatever, something happened, right?
5: Mm.
4: And or the person who runs into the hair supply says, oh, gee, literally heard the woman the other day when I was getting my gel or whatever. She came in there and she was like, child, I'm glad nobody in here. The woman run out of here. I only come to grab 2 pack of hair, sir. And she had like the half of the braid sticking out the back, mm, and she had the bonnet over the top because the front of the hair must see wasn't due. Again, we understand it to your point, things do happen. But when you made a decision of like, I earn out,
5: mm,
4: and I keeping this bonnet on my head, I feel like I
5: agreed.
4: I don't understand.
5: I'm agreeing.
4: And I think that's why so many of the collegiates and the scholastics, if you will, were taking it to task with the HBCUs. Because it's like, you made a decision to come out your classroom, you have on your clothes, you go into class to study, to be amongst like the excellence of the minds, and you in here in a bonnet and dragging slippers. So like,
5: well, if you go into class, I really don't care. God bless. But I'll say this. I know a young lady went to an interview with one of my, with my cousin Ronnie. She came to the interview with a bonnet on.
4: Never.
5: Yep.
4: And see, this is where the line, this is where it becomes a problem, because why you don't see a problem with that?
5: And she accused him of being a bougie black man because he didn't, and he, and because he was a part of, quote, he's a part of, quote, black culture. And he was like, bae, we are literally at a museum. He's at the New York Museum doing the interview. Mm-hmm. He's like, we had a museum, bro. Like, you came to an interview for a career, not for a job, for your career in a bonnet?
4: Yeah.
5: That's crazy.
4: Yeah. Shout out to you says, rock your bonnet at home, in the comfort of your home, not outside and in public. Shout out to Coley who says, I hate a bonnet in public. Ellie says, I think the bonnet just gives shower cap or something, or you just gotta churn butter. Churn butter is wild. Eric says, scarf women are, what? Scarf women are introduced sooner to the family and brethren. Bonnets are creepers.
5: 1,000%.
4: Bonnets are creepers.
5: 1,000. A scarf woman could be my family in a month. A bonnet woman got to be my family in 6 months because we could be indoors doing incredibly, we could be doing things that go against the Geneva Convention.
4: I assume she makes it in 6 months.
5: She will. She's going to be no one I love.
4: Well, then you're still keeping her around.
5: You got to keep her indoors. Go see her in the wee hours. She can't come outside. Can't take that one outside. No.
4: But you said she can meet him in 6 months anyway.
5: Yeah. That's like a dollar. Yep.
4: Shalia says, stocking cap used to be a thing too. And Eric just agreeing with Ellie said, is there an issue with not wearing a bra in public, asking for a friend?
5: I don't have an issue with it, but women seem to have a big issue with it.
4: No, let's be very clear. There are certain women who can get away with not wearing a bra in public because they don't have large breasts, because the breasts ain't hanging down looking slovenly, because they're not being aggressively like, why do you look like the sweat? Because the sweat rings are now dripping down your shirt from all the sweat coming from under your chesticles. Now, if you're comfortable, Godspeed. At the end of the day, it's your body. There's certain things I ain't gonna do. Smaller girls, listen to me. I have had the envy of wishing I could not wear a bra with outfits. Trust me, no part of me is gonna sit here and take away from that. I think it's the, when you running through the food store again in this braless situation with the bonnet on, kicking the slippers, and your cheeks hanging out the back of your pants, and you just look a little bit like, you know, you're on home, right? Because I think there's certain things that you leave to the imagination.
5: The reason why I think those women you just described are better than you is because they actually see what God did and what God made and celebrate it accordingly. If you're ashamed of what God has done for you, then you will hide it under a bushel. So all y'all women who are out here wearing bras, wearing drawers, and don't want people to see the cheeks, and I've never seen a man be upset about any part of your chest swinging low. But again, I look at you, I see God's work. But I see God's work restrained. I see God's work on a leash. I want you to let it go. I want to see you flourish in the old ways. If you go to Africa right now, to any tribe, you ain't gonna see them with no bra. You can see them free. But y'all don't want to be free. Y'all want to stay in a colonized mindset. You know, the white man told y'all wear a bra, panty, and a shape fitter. And y'all don't want to let go of those shackles. So that's on y'all. But I, on behalf of me, and Cosmo especially, we celebrate y'all who have y'all cheeks out, no bra. And we thank you all for all y'all do. Who would I be without you?
4: But so let's be clear. Can that be your woman?
5: Could I be my woman?
4: Yeah.
5: Any of God's creatures could be my woman.
4: Okay, so could your woman be, let's say, in the food store, walking around, braless, erect chesticles, high beams on, in some booty shorts with her booty hanging out, shopping in the food store?
5: Is she a servant of God, and does she feel free while doing it?
4: This is your girlfriend.
5: Is she a servant of God?
4: I know. Would your girlfriend be a servant? This is up to you.
5: She has to be. She can't be anything else. She has to be. So if she's free like that, absolutely.
4: Okay.
5: Absolutely.
4: All right, cool. All right, it's good to know.
5: And Cosmo agrees.
4: Good to know.
5: I ain't going out alone, so you got to come with me.
4: Charles Person says, and the bedazzled, say, and the bedazzled bonnets need to burn in fire. Cosmo. Sean Ellie says, is there an issue with not wearing a bra in public? Say, not for me. And Spud says, thanks for the tatas. And Cam Royal just says, talk to them, Drew.
5: Salute to you, Ellie. I don't want Mo to glaze over what you said. Don't you dare wear a bra. Be free. And while you're free, pass by the studio and be at me and cause a bar. It's like a hug, true God.
4: You know making me? It a group thing is weird at this point.
5: What, just to help me and Cosmo?
4: Why are you just talking for yourself? Why you keep throwing Cosmo at it? Cosmo agrees. Come help me and Cosmo. Come help me, Cosmo Shadi. Why? Stand on your own 2 feet, guy.
5: We are bound brothers.
4: No, stand on your own 2 feet.
5: We are bound brothers.
4: stand on your feet. When a whistle blow for you and you alone.
5: Yo, why gotta be a whistle? No, don't put that on my jacket. Don't put that on my jacket. Don't do that. No.
4: Well, this young lady says, well, I don't know if she's young or not, but this lady says, man.

0: it's not the hand that I was dealt. You know what I mean? So, unfortunately, I don't get to be in the Brawlers crew. But, yeah. Godspeed.
1: But I'm with the lady.
0: Yeah, that's what you're buying stuck now.
1: Bonnet or scarf, I think is what you wear underneath it and the way you carry yourself more so than the actual bonnet and the bra. So I say to y'all, wear it whatever you want, wear it. However, where I agree with Mo is, you know, if I take you to a fine dining establishment, or even if we go in, if you're going by the fry or going under the dock
0: or
1: whatever
0: people.
1: It is, once we out, yeah, take that off. But if you run into QVS, if you run into Lowe's, if you run to get some need XYZ, and again, you're equipped as a woman and you feel whatever, then I really don't care. I agree. The bottom scarf carry the same weight for me. But in terms of the way I look at you, if you have on the bonnet, I'm probably going to assume I need to see what you do as an adult. And if you have on the scarf, I'll probably hesitate to approach you because you're a lady of sophistication, worthy of praise.
0: And we'll end on this. Coley says, oh, so you cool with our titties sweeping the floor. Gotcha. Well, you enjoy. I grew up with Andrews, Grace, and Mercy. I can tie these up. Hey. Coley, yo también. Okay? I tie these up.
1: Coley, you're my little cousin. I love you. But swing low, sweet chariots. Swing low. Because Coley, let's be very clear. Me and you got the same Grammy. How many times you see my Grammy in a bra? But granted, she was old. Never mind, she was old.
0: I was like, what are we talking about now?
1: No, she was old.
0: Okay,
1: was old.
0: All right.
1: She's the one on Broadway Walk Cross Road to Mr. Shea.
0: Okay.
1: So, yeah she was old. But I grew up with three houses of women not having no bra.
0: Yeah.
1: I've seen it all.
0: Well, and here we are. All right, folks, we got to pay these bills. We got the news coming up on DJ Melody, too, also as well.
1: Take your bra.
0: So don't forget, it is all about Popeyes for you. Check them out. Got that new delicious, spicy wrap going on too, also as well. And of course, we got the Sound of Money coming up at 2. So make sure you stay ready for that. All right. All right, folks, we'll be back. Keep it locked. Gorgeous Music. It's 103.5 The Beat.
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3: This is your Eyewitness News headlines and weather for this Thursday, the 3rd of September. Good day, Bahamas. I'm Janelle Longley. Here's what's topping news. An Abaco woman is facing trial after prosecutors accused her of stealing more than $69,000 from the government while employed at the Marsh Harbor government complex. 25-year-old Leslia McIntosh is accused of stealing $69,179.25 between September 4th, 2024 and December 30th, 2025. McIntosh pled not guilty to stealing by reason of employment when she appeared before acting chief magistrate Ancella Evans. She was granted $9,500 bail with one or two sureties. As part of her bail conditions, McIntosh must wear an electronic monitoring device, observe a daily curfew from 10 p.m. to 6 a.m., and sign in at her local police station every Tuesday and Friday by 6 p.m. The case has been transferred to Senior Magistrate Kendra Kelly Burrows, where a trial date is expected to be set on October 1st. Meantime, family members grateful after a young boy narrowly escaped death following Monday's deadly shooting. The teen was caught in the crossfire of the shooting incident carried out by five gunmen on Warren Ellis, also known as Spy, in Abaco. A family member said they are counting their blessings, but had hoped that the men seeing the teen would have put off the attack or at least waited until he got into his car. Visit EWNews.com for more on this exclusive. And the Bahamas Educators Managerial Union and its executive team met yesterday with Deputy Prime Minister and Minister of Education, Science and Technology, Chester Cooper, and his team for negotiations. McPhee says the union's concerns remain unchanged, particularly over outstanding promotions. However, he acknowledged that based on information provided by the labor relations team, some of the union's concerns are now being addressed. The BEMU chief says Cooper and his team have committed to addressing the outstanding matters. The meeting comes a day after BEMU members took industrial action, resulting in several public school campuses closing for half a day. The action followed ongoing concerns over outstanding issues between the union and government. On Tuesday, the Supreme Court granted the government an interim injunction compelling BEMU members to return to work. For more on these stories, visit our website or social media pages. That does it for news headlines. Weather is next. Sky conditions today, partly cloudy to cloudy, with a 20 to 40% chance of showers this morning, increasing 30 to 50% chance of showers with thunderstorms by midday. Your daytime high temperature today is expected to be between 88 and 92 degrees Fahrenheit, feeling more like 98 to 102 degrees. And your overnight low temperature tonight between 75 and 79 degrees Fahrenheit. And that does it for your news headlines. 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

0: Morning Music, folks. It's 103.5 The Beat, baby. Happy Baby Friday to ya. That's right. It's a Thirsty Thursday right here with DJ Melody in the Midday Mix. Don't forget, we are streaming live on TikTok, folks. And you can also check us out on our new website. That's right, 103beat.com. We have a brand new website up. You can go and listen to us streaming live. So make sure you head on over there if you want to make sure that you are keeping up with the Joneses. You know what I mean? And by that, I mean the Beaters. That's us. I know. We got to work on that because Beaters ain't working. Anyhow, it's a Lunchbox Mix. Y'all know what it is. Big shout out, of course, to Paradise Games holding down for you this hour. Of course, to also as well, Bacardi. It ain't a party without Bacardi. And last but certainly not least, of course, all about the Nassau Cruise Port. This Friday, it's all about First Fridays. Get ready to touch outside. Hopefully, it ain't too wet. You know what I mean? But yeah, 103beat.com. We're launched and we are loaded. Go check it out, all right? Morning's Music is DJ Melody for you, and it's 103.5 The Beat.
1: Man, Tuesday just become my new favorite day. You see?

0: Oranges Music, folks, 103.5 The Beat, baby. That's right. We are here in the midday. It's all about the Lunchbox Mix. DJ Melody taking you through as we do. Getting ready for Friday. I got to send a big shout, of course, to the Bacardi fam and all their brands of their family connective ties. Yeah, I say our Dour Scotch Whiskey, a Grey Goose, a Douce, if I do say so myself. My favorite one right there. And of course, we can't forget Patron 2 also as well. But it ain't about a party without Bacardi. So make sure you check them out at any Bristol Wines and Spirits location. And of course, please drink responsibly. Big shout out to Nassau Cruise Port. Don't forget, it's all about First Fridays going down tomorrow. Yeah, first Friday of the month, so you know how that thing can go. Big party, bring your friends out, have some libations with the situations. And of course, we can't forget, it is all about, that's right, Paradise Games. Hopefully you got your double points Tuesday and Wednesday. And now you got to get ready for next week, all right? But it's all about PG Games, double points, Paradise points, each and every 48 hours from Tuesday to Wednesday, each and every week, all right? 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More from DJ Melody on the flip. Keep it locked. 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

folks. 1035 The Beat, and we are back. You're locked in to the midday, and more importantly, to Lunchbox Mix 1. DJ Melly taking you through as we do in the 12 o'clock hour, second half for you. 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All right, keep it locked right here where it is at. 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

right, morning music, folks. 103.5 The Beat, baby. DJ Melody doing her thing for ya. And that's, of course, keeping you bouncing in the midday. Big shout, of course, to the sponsors for the Lunchbox Hour. Y'all know how the thing go. It is all about Paradise Games. 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Must be 18 or older and definitely want you to game responsibly. Big shout, of course, to the Nassau Cruise Port. Don't forget, it's going on and popping. It's getting down. It's going to be a movie outside tomorrow. We starting into the fall season with the first Friday. So first Friday, yeah. And yeah, man, it's all about the Cruise Port doing their thing. Don't forget to follow them on socials at Nassau Cruise Port so you can keep up to date with what they got going on the outside. 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All right, again, must be 18 or older. 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
1: Orange Music, folks. It's 103.5 The Beat. We're back right here in the midday, locked into the filter. Big shout out to the sponsors, of course, Ito's Fam, Wendy's, Popeyes, Marco's Crew. Doing it up for you. And to also as well, big shout out to our Ace Fam. For those of you who are sending us the messages of us being off on the airwaves, yes, we are aware, unfortunately. Due to a power outage, we have a little disconnect, but we should be back up shortly. In the meantime, you can hit us up. 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So yeah, 103beat.com, and of course, right here on Facebook Live. So you are locked in with Unfiltered with Mo Andrew in the midday.
2: So chances are, because Ting's expensive, shout out to the Eden Well, shout out to Sayers, shout out to Miller, shout out to Jaden, shout out to Daniqua, shout out to the people at Doctor's Hospital. I'm probably going to have next year at some point to raise money for this damn kidney, a fundraiser. By the way, this is not me advocating for the fundraiser, but my sisters immediately went to, because they're old, they immediately went to, why do we have a cookout? Which brought me to think of cookouts of old. Now, Mo would have been of a certain age where I'm sure they would have given, for her cookouts, they were cooking, I don't know, cotton people during the slave times. I don't know what they was doing. But in my generation, we would have strip steaks. That's a thin steaks.
1: I don't know, Marcel.
2: Yeah, Boston. Thin steaks. A potato in foil and some horrible corn. Have we evolved past the stakeout? And if we have, from your, I know I would be the veteran chef in here, but you do cook. From a cook's perspective, what would be a remix or an alternative to the traditional Bahamian cookout?
1: So, Bahamian version, that is so-so.
2: What would be more lucrative in your eyes? With a steakout versus salsa? Or is that open-ended? It'd probably be salsa because chicken is cheaper.
1: I mean, but you, for steakouts, you, I don't know, I call them steakouts because they have chicken.
2: No, yes, we just call them steakouts.
1: Yeah, I know what you mean. Yeah. But I'm saying there's chicken there too. So yeah. 6.5 dozen, let's be very clear. Damn steaks for them steakouts cost like $6 each. So, you know. It probably costs about as much as chicken, like if we being completely honest. But when you get
2: chicken
1: into
2: wings, beach more expensive.
1: I mean, but the South Soda ain't just usually chicken sauce. They probably do chicken. They probably do pig feet. They probably do sheep tongue. Some people even do boiled fish or stew cup.
2: Right.
1: So it depends on. I'm gonna be honest with you. Steakouts, cookouts, sauce are only as lucrative as you have people who can come support.
2: Agreed.
1: End of the day, it don't matter what you're selling. You need to have enough bodies to actually make it supported.
2: But I don't want to do a traditional sauce out or steakout. Mm-hmm. I want to do some like, I don't know, some like funky food. You know what I mean? But again, an expensive funky food.
1: Do Alfredo plates. Everybody like Alfredo. Everybody like fettuccine. Do fettuccine plates.
2: Could that work?
1: I know.
2: Would it be more expensive, less expensive?
1: Probably more.
2: Oh, then no.
1: On a level. But again, it's about having the amount of people coming or whatever. You say you want to do funky things. The more funky it gets, the more money it's going to cost.
2: Funky within a certain. And by the way, this is not just for me. I think people are running out of ideas. Well, granted, there's always. Everyone now does GoFundMe. But GoFundMe ain't as cut and dry as that, which is a whole different conversation. Yeah. So I think we're going back towards steakouts. I was even thinking
1: do wing plates, just wings. People love wings, assorted wings, loaded fries. I know.
2: And that's an inexpensive option, you think?
1: I mean, just using the wings for the sauce. So you can eat now is oil and sauce.
2: Because I was gonna say a chicken in a bag option, but I feel like you gotta be good at chicken in a bag.
1: They ain't good at these steaks.
2: No one's good at it.
1: Nobody
2: is. To be clear, I've never had a good steakout steak.
1: Is my point.
2: But I've enjoyed steakout. That makes sense?
1: Yeah. So, I mean, the wings only got to taste good.
2: Relatively good.
1: Yeah. But again, what are you going to charge for it, right? Because I feel like the average thing steakout is about $15.
2: No. I want to keep that price point. I want to keep the $15 to $20.
1: Yeah, that's what I'm saying. So, steakout or something.
2: But I don't want to do traditional, like, we sell steak, potato, corn, and a piece of macaroni. Like, I want to do something like maybe a pasta salad wing or like baby shower food, or you know what I mean? Something like that.
1: Sure.
2: But I wouldn't want to do anything too traditional. I like the Alfredo thing, but I feel like mass Alfredo is gonna be difficult to keep consistent. You know what I mean? And I like
1: it's gonna get a little pricier.
2: I do like the wings option. I don't know, cause like, were they wrong about steaks?
1: Do something like with like a cookout theme. So maybe you have like ribs instead, ribs, burgers, hot dogs. You know.
2: Someone was saying we should do me and you should do a mass drink and sip, not wine and sip, drink and sip, mm-hmm. but like a big version where we also talking garbage with a DJ and do like a whole night of it without food.
1: No, we can need food.
2: Why?
1: Because we have rum. You always need food because they can leave. You was always saying that. You can't go nowhere and have rum and no food. You're going to leave.
2: Oh, I was got food, but I don't know about y'all. Stop getting me some beef.
1: Definitely. I mean, well, that's the other. Just do a big grill and chill and like make it more of an event than it is a food pickup. Right.
2: You think?
1: So you have people who come in out there and grill in. The other thing is, you know, you lean on your network. You lean on your people. You get people to donate things because none of this should be coming out of pocket to you. Mm. The idea should be you go to people and say, hey, like, listen, I'm trying to do this thing. I'm raising money for this. And somebody might say, hey, man, I could donate a case of wings. Somebody say, hey, I could donate 25 gallons of oil. Somebody say, hey, I could donate 2 cases of fries. I can do. So the idea should be that person's donation in kind is helping you get to your goal.
2: Right.
1: If you got to go in your savings to get these items to then cook to hope to flip
2: that
1: these
2: defeats
1: items,
2: the purpose. Defeats the purpose. Yeah, because that's why you're trying to flip it.
1: Right. So you're really trying to get people to give you a little bit here and there to put it together.
2: Because I think it's time to diversify the fundraiser. Because I was thinking about it. I was like, I don't want to do the same old, same old. To be very clear, if the same old gets me a kidney, then God bless.
1: Yeah.
2: Let's fry up some steak. Yeah. I call it a day. Who cares? But, you know, I think I'm at an age. I ain't got no responsibility. I ain't got no kids. So why not try and funk it up? You know what I mean? Like,
1: yeah.
2: I like what Mario did with the older Party. People theme XYZ. While I applaud that and I love that, I want to do something more to my personality. Mm-hmm. You know what I mean? With the elements of DJing, because, you know, break calls by mail, you know, doesn't do anything, but I don't know.
1: See, and then you get them to donate their time.
2: Yeah. I don't know. Would you be willing to do a dunk bucket for my kidney?
1: I would. I was thinking that, actually.
2: Yeah?
1: Mm-hmm.
2: Yeah?
1: Yeah.
2: Would you be willing to do, like, a night with Mo, I get a room, I don't know. And you do whatever you think needs to be done for me to get the finances needed for me to live, i.e. my kidney, but a gentleman can have you for a night.
1: So Comfort Suites will be donating a room that I get to stay in for the weekend?
2: I will pay for that room. Don't worry about that. Don't worry about that. Don't stress the Keisha them out. I got you. But you would have to do something just to make sure I can live. Because again, if I don't get a kidney, I'll die.
1: I have to do something strange for your change of kidney?
2: Yes.
1: That's what you said.
2: Because we're friends. And you love me? Do you love me?
1: Love is a very overused word.
2: Wow. Boo too.
1: I messes with you.
2: Oh, how the lines are drawn. My God.
1: Should I at least say pork chop bites?
2: I'm actually not mad at that.
1: Say loaded fries, wings, gourmet hot dogs. Yeah, I'm telling you, like, if you do a really dope grill and chill, have some music, have some rum, have some like big games, and just make it like a big like pop outside. Have everybody play a flat fee at the door, and then buy like, you know, contribution at the door to get in, and then also they have to buy, you know, food items on the inside. Like, yeah.
2: And because it's me, it's all happening in the day. We're wrapping this up at 8.
1: Sure, that's even better for our age bracket, I guess.
2: That's what I'm saying. Or like 9. I don't know. Keep it late.
1: Let's say 9, because how early you can start? Because sun high in the sky. What time of year are we doing this?
2: Oh, this is happening either early in the year, probably early in the year. I'm not trying to do this during the summer. I don't like heat.
1: Cool.
2: Yeah.
1: Okay.
2: Cosmo, you'll DJ for free? I don't know how else to put that. Like, for free? I know how else to make this sound sexy.
1: I just said it. You ask him to donate his time and his skills.
2: Yeah, cool. Will you DJ for free? I don't know what's that. I don't cause it confuse me to donate my time for the low price of no for free. Yeah, for me, yeah, for my kidney. Because I would live. I know. I don't know. I don't know.
1: He just said maybe sometime in the early year. He enjoy it.
2: Yeah, early on in the year. All
1: like right. February-ish.
2: I could try a swing tank.
1: Hey, leave it to Drew to go off track. Sean Ellie say, I'll do an old time dance in a hall with the lights off and no phone.
2: Listen, grits eater. I'm good on Ellie. We don't need Ellie's support.
1: Shout Olivia says a dunk tank with MPs in it. You could get a whole makeover with that kidney.
2: I got a kidney. I wonder if you could pull Joe Bocabo for that.
1: Say, Drew, please stop trying to sell Mo for your survival. he don't know no other way.
2: Mel, you DJ for free at my Andre the Kidney event. All right, thank you. All right, we got Mel. We got Mel and Cosmo. That's all we need. We need Tank. I need Tank in the event. Mel book out because Mel schedule is going.
1: Shout out to Tony. Say, what time to start? Cosmo love invoices.
2: Cosmo doing the invoice yesterday. Your Cosmo love the invoice for it.
1: Say, you can need a heated dunk tank if it's in January. No, that's okay.
2: No.
1: Cool.
2: Yeah. All right, then. So what I could try and get trouble for the dunk tank. I won't get. Anyway, I'd want to get Glennis, but.
1: Ask your boss, see if he'll do it.
2: Who, Major?
1: No.
2: You?
1: Not MP.
2: Oh, yeah. Oh, yeah, I would.
1: Well.
2: Yeah.
1: I know who would want to dunk him. They'd be scared. I know.
2: I would.
1: Of course you would.
2: I
1: can be in the tank, so.
2: Mel, you do a dunk tank? Yeah. You see? Mel won't be live. Mel, you know.
1: I literally said yes.
2: Mel, you know Mo say she wouldn't sell her body for a night to a stranger for my kidney. All I ask Mo to do is get Carrie and Comfort Suites and let a stranger do God knows what to her for me to live. And she let me know.
1: Jesus, I mean, guys. If you set it up as an auction and highest price wins and it's beneficial to you.
2: What you asking to do?
1: I'll take one for the team.
2: I take it for $40, baby.
1: I know.
2: You cost more than that. You
1: ain't the room definitely does, so I better.
2: Hey, don't worry about that. I got you.
1: I want half a D. I can still need my pain and suffering.
2: For the dudes in that group, for that dude who ain't over plotting on you.
1: Oh God.
2: They're walking like Dr. Evil. $1 million. They're walking there with nefarious plots. So that'd be diabolical to see you. Yeah. Trust me. No. Yeah, have that. All right, folks. What are the, you know,
1: that's not even believable.
2: It'll be funny if I use the money I make for the steak to buy you. How many? $25,000? Bet. That's
1: sold.
2: You, baby. Sold. For a night with Mo. Yo, driving around with my kidney is crazy.
1: It's wild.
2: Yo, driving around.
1: It's wild.
2: Driving around in a new car.
1: Yo,
2: driving around in a new Jetta. Representing my kidney buddy is crazy.
1: Big time.
2: Jesus, mercy. All right, what are the advice to people? All right, thank you for that advice. I'm leaning more towards, so I actually agree with your point. I'm having like a big day of a grill and chill, fun games, dunk tank, all the rest of that. Let make it fun. And end properly at 9 o'clock. I'm out of there. Mm-hmm. All right, Mel and Cosmo already signed
1: up. Slip and slide action, little foam to do. Why not?
2: Just having like an adult field day.
1: Yeah.
2: More or less.
1: Yeah.
2: But like no restrictions, no like hold bar. Just do whatever you want to do. We ain't trying to make this organized. No, like it's more organized, not like, all right, now it's time for the dunk tank. Now it's time for this. No, just have fun.
1: No, it'll be different stations.
2: Right,
1: set up,
2: right. That's what I mean. Yeah.
1: You'll have different people manning different areas.
2: Yeah. Make it a fun day. All right. Cool.
1: Yeah.
2: We can run with that.
1: All
2: right. Y'all look out for that because, and this is not what me and Mo was like, this could happen. It ain't happen. No. I need a kidney.
1: Kidney need to happen. So
2: this need to happen. So I want to get Simone on that because
1: I was just going to say, just let me know when your sister's ready to talk.
2: Nothing Simone loved than planning things between her and Mario. I had to call. Anyway, well, we find people watching music you are tuned into at Fuel 3 by Puppets, Marcos, and Wendy's. Grab yourself a meal today. When we come back, we'll have our topic for the day. Y'all don't go anywhere.
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0: Okay. 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You're locked into Unfiltered on a Thirsty Thursday with Mo Andrew in the midday.
1: Quick question. Well, not question. Let me give this the context first. I was talking to a young lady last night. Salute to her. Salute to the young scientist. And we were talking, and all the topics we covered, one of the topics we covered was she said that when she worked at a particular bank, she worked with a lot of just, you know, laborers, like blue-collar guys. And she was saying that they thought she was a lesbian. And to be very clear, this lady is a girly girl, wears makeup, pretty girl, the whole nine. Mm-hmm. They thought she was a lesbian because she was always, like, smart.
0: She was smart?
1: Right. Apparently she was smart. Oh, and she didn't want to sleep with them.
0: Oh, so because, I think it's mostly that.
1: Right. Okay. So, right. That's what I'm saying. Because they didn't want to sleep with them. But apparently they just like, but you know a lot, da da da da. And one or two of the guys, I guess, were intimidated. And this is not the first time I've heard this. As a matter of fact, I've experienced this myself.
0: You thought you were also a lesbian because you were smart?
1: Well, no. People know I'm a lesbian.
0: Oh, okay.
1: They know that. They ain't got to question that. That's the one thing about me. I am what I am.
0: You did make it very clear with that bare shave move.
1: Love these gals.
0: Yeah.
1: You see what I'm saying? I turned stud for them.
0: Yeah, you was their favorite much.
1: Listen, I do what I can for the people. Mm. You know what I mean? I can't have my son out here just wrecking shop and I ain't a part of the conversation.
0: See,
1: you
0: see
1: what I'm saying? Mm-hmm. Say two for my all white body.
0: Yeah.
1: You see what I'm saying?
0: Strap them today.
1: But no, well, let's just make it short. Do you think that there is a stigma and a taboo still, and still being the operative word, mm-hmm. still to being smart in the Bahamas? To being educated and smart. Because I feel like there's kind of a energy you get from people, negative or positive, to where it's kind of like, oh, it's like that Monique meme of like, oh, you got your college degree and you really think you're better than people. It's like, no.
0: I'm so smart.
1: Right, oh, yeah. Right. You know what I mean? Yeah. But I think it possibly, and you can speak to this, I think it's possibly worse for women than it is for men. From an intimidation standpoint, from a judgment standpoint, from a date, maybe from a dating perspective, it may be tougher. You may have to dumb yourself down or whatever it is. Like, how's it been for you being a semi-intelligent cook?
0: I don't think stigma is the right word for me from experiences, but I definitely think there's been some intimidation factor to women who are not only smart, but also outspoken, right? Because...
1: there it is.
0: I think that's
1: smart and outspoken.
0: Yeah, I think that's the bigger thing. Because if you're smart and quiet, like they may never know. You know what I mean?
1: That's like Mel. People don't know Mel is extremely smart.
0: Math genius, but
1: she's just talking with her hands.
0: They talk about her with her BGCSEs.
1: Wink.
0: But yeah, I think there's definitely been in certain spaces where a lot of women, particularly women who are high on corporate ladders and or in male dominated spaces. I think they see a lot of that because I talked to some of my female colleagues that are chefs, for example, and it took a while for them to get the invites to certain spaces, to get recommended for certain jobs. They used to keep that amongst the boys in the boys club. And now, of course, as you would imagine, because they've been invited into these spaces, they dominate in the spaces.
1: Mm-hmm.
0: They take their high demand, you know what I mean? Which is awesome for them.
1: The black woman is the smartest woman right now.
0: Most educated species on this planet.
1: Most educated, the highest trajectory.
0: Yeah.
1: And the fastest in terms of where they from start to finish, from whence they came, yeah. They're the fastest moving. And by the way, that's not my opinion.
0: No, that's a stat.
1: That's not me being feminist. That's the stat.
0: Mm-hmm.
1: The black woman is the smartest, most educated person in America, and I don't think it's a, I don't think it's a stretch to say probably in the Caribbean as well.
0: Yeah, and yet sadly still the least paid, on the scale. But yeah,
1: is that the metric for the Bahamas?
0: That's the metric. I think in general.
1: I know it's a metric for the states, but...
0: Yeah, I think that's
1: a metric. Have they done a study on that in Bahamas?
0: I think it's a metric in general. I mean, I know... I can give only examples from women I know here who said they know that they're making less in the same position that the men who they replaced was making.
1: I have no evidence for your
0: name. And I'm not going to say that's all places.
1: Okay.
0: But I know at least three of my girlfriends who have said they came in at a lower price point than what was being paid before them. That doesn't mean they're not higher than that now, but when they came in. Yeah, so I definitely think there's been some intimidation in certain factors for women who are in very male-dominated arenas, as well as spaces where they have to be very opinionated and are expected to go against the old guard. That's the hardest part of it. When you're a young, intelligent, outspoken woman in spaces where the people around you are older, senior, antiquated, black Bahamian men, that's when it gets tricky, because though that generation don't feel no way about saying the things like, boy, one thing, but you're young gals now. I'm sorry, because who you call a young gal in this room full of peers?
1: And here's the thing. I was talking to, let me not call names. I was talking to a particular, to your point, female MP. I won't say for which party. She said that's her exact same experience when she goes into parliament, when she goes anywhere. Mm-hmm. It's these older men who you get. She said she'll be talking, making points, giving suggestions, giving solutions, and she's treated with this air of, go on, baby, talk.
0: That's cute, young lady.
1: How's your daddy?
0: Yeah.
1: What's your daddy to say about this? Like, mm-hmm. Literally, she said she'd be like, hey, I think 1 + 1 = 2. Yeah, man, but did you ask your dad about it? You know, how do you feel about it? She goes, yeah. I don't think I need to ask him. 1 + 1 = 2. Because to be clear, Cosmo, you could back me up on this or not. If you're going to be a trader in joy mode, that's fine. But I don't think the average man is intimidated. The average. Not all. The average. I don't think the average man is intimidated by outspoken, intelligent women. I think the average man is annoyed by outspoken, dumb women. I'm not afraid of intelligence. I'm not afraid of an outspoken. Mo's an outspoken, intelligent woman. I ain't scared of Mo. I ain't never scared of Mo. Her arms ain't long enough to box with God. You see what I'm saying? But if Mo was just
0: him, is he not slated lately? Yeah, you.
1: But if Mo was just loud and dumb,
0: mashallah.
1: If she,
0: all right. You.
1: If Mo was loud and dumb on this radio, first of all, the comments would have shown.
0: Yeah.
1: But second of all.
0: Yeah, because one thing with these coworkers, they can tell you.
1: Right. But second of all, I don't think I would be able to do this show as long as I did. I saw a loud, dumb woman no longer than she was in a particular show. And I was like, you just saying things.
0: Yeah.
1: Yeah, well, the government got to do better because the government ain't doing good right now. They have to do way better what they're doing now. Go on. How can I do that? Well, I tired of the nonsense. Do way better what they're doing now. Go on. How can I do that? Well, I tired of the nonsense. I tired

0: being right.
1: Yeah.
0: They think being loud is being funny. They think being loud is being entertaining. Or
1: one thing we know
0: how
1: to do
0: or,
1: is be wrong and strong, boy.
0: Bye.
1: I can't walk it back.
0: So wedding, loudly.
1: Wedding with Drew.
0: What?
1: When he ain't on your run, he can replace you. You know what I mean?
0: 1,000%.
1: Yeah.
0: 1,000%. If the sauce ain't hard enough, you got to go.
1: Go on vacation if you want. No guarantees.
0: For you being too filtered?
1: No guarantees.
0: Trying to get unfiltered. No facts.
1: Yeah.
0: So I just don't understand this thing where, and again, I don't feel like you got to be smart all the time. Mm-hmm. I don't want to be around a bunch of people. As a matter of fact, that's my worst nightmare.
1: I think being, more importantly, I think the best part of smart is knowing when you don't know everything.
0: Picking your places.
1: You know what I mean? Like knowing when it's like, huh. Like I was watching this woman DJ the other day on YouTube, and I was like, I remember when me and Mel had a discussion about her teaching me how to DJ, right? And it's one of those things where I watching the person do it. I watch DJs all the time. I watch DJs all the time. I have no idea what they're doing.
0: No clue
1: what they're doing. I don't know what none of the buttons mean. And yet, people be like, yeah, well, we can always get more. Mo's a DJ, you know. I am not. You need to stop saying that. I is DJ, press button, play. Stop. That's it.
0: Remember that time them 6-year-old children came here and Cosmo tried to show them the intricacies of DJing?
1: Cosmo
0: tried to explain
1: was trying to break that down to them like they was getting a certificate when they walk out of
0: okay,
1: here.
0: Okay, this is a fader. You know what a fader is? God. All right, a fader. I was like, Cosmo, they are 6.
1: Yeah.
0: Cosmo's so bad.
1: Yeah.
0: Why don't you know what a fader is?
1: Yeah, he's here for the proper teaching of the thing. No, but I think there's something to be saying when you know that somebody's in their expertise, which leads me to a question. This is slightly off target.
0: No, go.
1: But this came up, like, I have 2 DJs in here to ask this question right now. This came up literally while I was walking into the building this morning. What are the circumstances under which, as a DJ, you feel as though people should be able to, or you're okay with them making requests?
0: Let me preface this by saying, before Mo repeats the question, let me preface this by saying, I need y'all to know, I learned this coming here. They hate requests.
1: Yeah.
0: They well, unless you're paying, but they hate requests.
1: Well, that's why I want them out to the question.
0: Yeah, go on, Mo.
1: What are the circumstances under which you are not, you're least annoyed by or don't mind taking requests?
2: You want to answer this first?
3: I don't mind taking the request when I feel like some people could be DJs low-key, you know, because some people, they read the room real well.
1: Okay.
3: And they would give a suggestion or say, I want to have this, and it works perfectly with what I'm already doing.
1: Yeah. I think, well, I could do that. I could manage that.
3: It's the people who, like, has Drew's playlists who come to me talking about
0: no, that's wrong.
3: Play some off the wall crap.
1: Sarah McLachlan.
0: Yeah.
3: And
0: I have a very diverse playlist.
3: Play that right now while I'm playing.
1: The diverse ain't the problem.
3: Oh my God.
1: They're not reading that it don't fit in here is the problem.
0: No, but she's in my playlist. Yeah. She didn't say my vibe. Go on.
3: And they would want you, like, they want you to stop what you're doing and play that right now.
1: Yeah.
3: No, I can't do that for you.
1: Yeah.
3: But yeah, for those people who, like, you know, if I play in rap and you give me a rap song to play, I'm happy with that.
0: Y'all made me realize how annoying I was back in Canada. I was at literally at a soft, deep house club. I thought it was just a normal DJ. I was like, play Wu-Tang Triumph. He's like, what? I said, play Wu-Tang Triumph. He goes, no. I was like, why not? I was so mad, but I didn't realize how dumb I was at the time. And to Mel's point, yeah.
2: A lot of people don't realize, like, request something that's in that genre. If I'm, like she said, if I'm playing rap, request a rap song.
1: Mm-hmm.
2: But a lot of times, and my issue with it, because I don't hate requests, I just hate the type of requests that y'all make at the time y'all make it.
0: Mm-hmm.
2: Because if I am playing pop music,
1: mm-hmm.
2: right, why do you want me to play a slow R&B song?
1: Right.
2: Like, everybody is on the floor and you telling me to play a slow R&B song that's definitely going to bring down the energy. Why?
1: Mm-hmm.
2: That makes no
1: so
2: sense.
1: So for you, it's more of the continuity of the vibe. It ain't, you don't mind, I mean, it's requests. Cosmo. It's just,
2: it just has to fit. It just have to fit.
1: Okay. Cause I know some DJs just hate requests cause they just feel like, mm-hmm. I am setting up a vibe. I have a plan. I have a set. I'm going to go into the thing to do whatever.
2: And the main issue is, just like she said, if you come and request a song, fine. Mm-hmm. Come tell me what your suggestion is and leave. Why are you standing here?
1: Like you can play this now?
2: Like I can play this.
1: We can play now?
2: Wait.
1: Yeah.
3: Like, oh my God.
2: And you looking up in my face, not saying anything, like, I heard you.
1: And then alcohols make people so much more annoying after a point, too. And so then they don't even know.
2: Like, why are you touching my arm and

0: latest. No, why you leave me?
1: I'm hoping these are young ladies doing this.
0: I don't care who it is. Mm. Yeah. People, plenty of people, men and women, started to do that. Like, yeah.
2: Oh, you're nicer than me, because in my mind, I feel like.
0: I just call security.
2: I feel like in a club, I can just trust a DJ to be a good DJ. Like, I'm not making a request in a club. I can see if you at a party that I paid you to be at. You know what I mean? Oh, like, yeah. if you understand what I'm saying? Like, I don't.
1: Yeah, like if I had a wedding or something like that.
2: Yeah.
1: Or,
2: no.
0: Weddings are different. Only two people have the grounds the bride and groom. To make any request for on a wedding.
1: The bride and the groom.
0: Bride and the groom. Nobody else.
1: Because I was at a wedding where a DJ was doing a good job. Mm-hmm. Like, it was like 10 o'clock at night. He playing reggae and rap. Like, the millennials on the dance floor was doing a good time. And one woman, she wasn't older, but she was older. So she was like 52. Mm-hmm. She was like, why y'all play? And this is literally what she said. Could y'all still play this rugga music? Can we have something nice, man? You know, it's not just young people out here. It's other people out here. You're trying to accommodate everybody.
2: You don't.
1: They had, the wedding started at 3. They played old school R&B and soul music from about from 5 until about 9. They only started the reggae and hip-hop once the older people started leaving.
2: Correct.
1: But she was in an in-between age where, I guess, you know, honey hurting, whatever. She wanted to have some more old school. Yeah, no, but you know what I mean? Yeah. She wanted to have some slower music. And she was, and like, she saw us having a good time. I was like, no, this too much. Now, calm it down. My thing is, one person can't determine the vibe.
2: No.
1: If all us enjoying this, shut up. Leave. Go home. I ain't here. But you can't be here.
2: Yeah. I was just listening to that and I was like, I got to ask about that. Because realistically, first of all, I don't like getting shame. I didn't tell you that. I feel like in a club, I'm not, especially if the DJ is doing a good job, like everybody everybody bouncing and the place is hype.
0: That's when they want to request.
2: Why would I go mess up the flow? The DJ clearly has control of this room.
1: To be fair though, sometimes alcoholists tell you your opinion is way more valid and crucial.
2: That's
1: than
2: what
1: it
2: I
1: is.
2: Just said yeah. 7 minutes, 6 minutes ago.
1: You know, no, I agree.
2: Like at the end of the day, I feel like alcoholics make people more annoying because they feel like, no, the DJ doesn't know what I know. No, the DJ is sober. The DJ is well aware of how this is going. You know what I mean? I know, but my God.
0: Wait, that's when this one come request though, to be honest. Yeah. When the club hype and everybody into
2: that's
0: it.
2: That's so crazy.
0: They won't request some crazy off the wall song.
1: I remember one night, to Mel's point about me, one night in Aura, last time I was in Aura, which is years ago, they was playing like a white mix of the hype white songs. I called it and say, Sarah Borealis, say please play Sarah Borealis. He was like, yo, bro, you all right? This me, 300-something pounds, play Sarah Borealis. He was like, mate, relax. I was like, mate, I hate this club. But again, I was drunk.
0: We don't have every single song in our laptop. If I say I don't have the song, don't ask me if I could play it off YouTube. I'm not using YouTube.
2: Yeah, boy. My God.
1: Player like me, I'll go to YouTube, the MP3, and send it to you. Yo, play this.
0: Like, there's plenty of events that I play to sometimes. I just want to close my laptop and walk off. Serious. Because it ain't worth it. It really isn't worth it.
2: Yeah, I know.
1: Let me ask you all a question. I'll be honest. What's the one genre of music Bahamian DJs aren't good at? Where the majority, not all, but where the majority aren't good at it. Because I think we have the most diverse and skilled DJs in the world. I'm not saying that cavalierly. I've been around. I see our DJs. I think other DJs are good, but they're not as versatile as our DJs.
0: The one genre, I would say house music.
1: Yeah, house?
0: Yeah, house music. Okay. House leaning into pop music.
1: Like what's the name of the light skin boy? He used to do house good though. No, I agree with your point. Light skin boy.
0: I know you
1: do.
0: Noosey.
1: It's
0: a couple of them. It's Noosey.
1: Homegirl, fake cousin.
2: Yeah, Noosey.
1: Yeah. He's
2: Noosey. Sing him too.
1: Paula.
2: Somebody eat. Eternic. Yeah, he bought.
0: Eternic.
1: Really?
0: Noosey.
1: At house?
2: Yeah. J-Mark. He's doing them good like R&B hip hop house mixes.
1: Okay.
0: J-Mark is one of the best in house music and not as all.
2: Like, somebody else told me that. Yeah. I was like, okay.
0: A lot of people don't realize that. This dude is like, he's one of the best in house music.
1: Salute
2: and
1: to J-Mark.
2: Like, slim dude with the braids?
0: Yeah.
2: And they was like, yeah, but yes. I was like, okay. Cool.
1: That's really impressive that we have that kind of movement.
0: I think they literally the top three people when it comes to house music.
1: Okay.
2: Because
1: I know you was dabbling in that for a while.
0: Yeah, I used to play it a lot, but I just lost my way with it, to be honest.
1: There's not a huge market for it. I think
0: it's making It's making a
1: I was about to say,
0: resurgence.
1: They had a rave somewhere the other night. I saw it on TikTok. They said, come join us for the Bahamian rave, and it's going to be all house music. I was like, where the hell are they having this? Because I was like, I don't know if y'all can pull enough people for this.
0: Someone actually gave me that concept years ago, but I just
1: That's never, what me and you were talking about?
0: Yeah. Never jumped on it.
1: I would, see, I would attend that, but again, I don't know how many people come into that. That's the problem.
0: You don't want a huge amount of people, though.
1: I'll be honest with you, the way Nassau looking right now, we are going to a point where these niche groups are starting to have a voice. Like, I never thought anime would get this far with the Bahamian community, and now they're having whole festivals. As a matter of fact, I think they've been invited to Comic-Con, Dragon Con. They've been invited out there for the Bahamian delegation because there's a Bayesian, there's a Bermudian, there's a Jamaican delegation. Like, it's getting huge. So I think it's starting to come to that point. Yeah. So I think house music could have a voice soon.
0: Yeah, it can. For real. And it, like I said, it's making a resurgence. Like, I haven't attended one of the house, the rave parties yet, but I'm trying to catch one.
1: But let's pick up the names again. Who you say? J-Mark and who?
0: J-Mark, Eternic, and Noosey.
1: Okay.
0: They
1: shout out to them.
0: They're really good when it comes to house music.
1: Shout out to them. If all your house needs, hit them up. And or Cosmo. Not Mel. Mel only play jungle music. I do play. Mel plays anything. Mm. Actually, I think we have the most versatile DJs on the radio, to be honest with you. Like, ain't no one really could do a better gospel mix than Tank. You know what I mean? The only reason why I don't DJ is because it's Andrew. I take your job. I want y'all to eat. So here we are. Well, if you find a beat Monge's music, you were tuned into Unfiltered. We probably pop it. Of course, we probably pop it. Marcus and Vendy's. Grab yourself a book today.
0: I really want to hear what your playlist would be like. Like, with you in a DJ set, like, early warm up, I would really want to hear that.
1: Well, I mean,
0: really want to hear that.
1: You got to start off with a Fallout Boy. Then we go into the Killers. Then I don't know. We may dabble in some Linkin Park. I don't know. I'm very diverse. This will go really left. This will go very, very left. My music ain't in one place. My music all over the place. So trust me. Yeah, we could really do this. Don't play at me.
0: Once you're structured properly, you should be good.
1: Structure. I ain't got a structure, beloved. I exist in chaos. you can't box me in. I ain't crazy. Anyway. I was in the gym. Today, listen to George Michael on repeat.
0: Why are you listening to George Michael on repeat?
2: That was the motivation.
1: Because the Careless Whisperer. I know. I know.
0: I don't want to dance again.
1: Hey. Hey. Yo. Them horns was getting me true curls. Like, yo, I was doing hammer curls. Them horns was moving me. I was like, yeah. Tonight, the music theater sang, George. What? But again, if you look at me, you don't get to listen to DMX. Nope. George Michael. What? Saturday when I go to the gym, I have a whole Luther playlist, a Luther Vandross playlist, ready. What? If only for one night. All right, folks, we come back, we have our Sound of Money. So y'all stay tuned and go anywhere.

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off the hook. Cinderella about to lose the glass off her foot. And when I find it, it's when I find you. And we could do the things we never got the time to. 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
1: I'm so glad I don't know that.
2: What? It's scary, but
1: I can't wait to call Bodie.
2: I can't wait for tomorrow. I can't wait for this over. Morning music, folks. 103.5 The Beach. Y'all know what it is. You're locked in, and it's time for the Sound of Money. As you know, this is the final week, the final 2 days, actually. So I really hope somebody get this money between today and tomorrow. Take it off our hands, please. But we can play the sound for you. Of course, it's brought to you by none other than Island Lux Quick 5. Of course, you can play Quick 5 every 30 minutes for a chance to win $50,000. But yeah, we're going to play the sound for you a couple times. You can hit us up. 323-7775 is the WhatsApp number. You have to WhatsApp call, all right? But 323-1775 is the number. We're going to play the sound, and then you can get to guess it. I have to give you all no more instructions, because by now, I would think you all know how to play this game. Even though a lady called this morning and put her guess in 50s, 20s, and 10s. So I, you know. But at this point, if you don't know the rules, it's here for you. All right? Like the hit. Hit, go.
1: Okay, I'm going to play the sound three times. Y'all let us know what y'all hear. 323-7775 is the number. Here we go. One time. Two time. And three times. Everybody call Mo immediately.
2: You know, it's be calling from before you even start. Locked and loaded, ready to go. Thank you for calling to play the Sound of Money. What is your guess, caller, for the day?
3: Today, is it 750s?
2: 750s is incorrect. Next caller, what is your guess for the Sound of Money? Hello? Hey, no. Okay, well, we'll take the next caller. Caller, what's your guess for the Sound of Money?
4: Hi, good day. Is it 1,050 in fives?
2: 1,050 in fives? No, it is not 1,050 in fives. Next caller, you're on the line. What's your caller? What's your guess for the Sound of Money?
4: Hi, is it 850s?
2: 850s? No, incorrect. It is not 850s. Next caller on the line. What's your guess for the Sound of Money?
5: 2,750s.
2: 2,750s. No, boy, I wish it was. What is your guess for the Sound of Money?
5: Is it 120 in 20s?
2: 120 in 20s is incorrect. What is your guess for the Sound of Money?
5: Is it 520s?
2: 520s is not the right answer. It is not the right answer. Caller on the line, what's your guess for the Sound of Money?
4: Good day. Is it 630 in 20s?
2: 630 in 20s. Nope, that is not it. Next caller, you're on the line. Caller, what is your guess for the Sound of Money?
6: Hello?
2: Hi, what's your guess?
6: 1,050 in
2: 50s? 1,050 in 50s? No, it is not 1,050 in 50s. Next caller on the line, what's your guess for the Sound of Money?
7: Is it 640 in 20s?
2: Is it 640 in 20s? Nope, it is not 640 in 20s. Next caller, you're on the line. What's your guess for the Sound of Money?
5: Is it 380 in
2: 10s? No, it is not 380 in 10s. I am so sorry, DBF. 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
5: Is it 690 in 10s?
2: 690 in 10s is incorrect. Incorrect. Caller, you're on the line. What's your guess for the Sound of Money?
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2: No, it is not 690 in 10, so sorry to you as well. Next caller, you're on the line. 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
8: Today, is it 1250 in 50s?
2: 1250 in 50s is not the answer. Next caller, you're on the line. 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
8: Is it 540 in 20s?
2: 540 in 20s? No, 540 in 20s is not the answer. Caller, you're on the line. What's your guess for the Sound of Money?
9: Is it 550s?
2: 550s? No, so sorry. It is not 550s. Caller, you're on the line. What's your guess for the Sound of Money?
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2: Sorry, you broke up a little bit there. 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
10: 695 and 5.
2: 695 and 5s? No, sorry. That is not the correct answer. Caller, you're on the line. What's your guess for the Sound of Money?
11: Hi, is it 130 in 10s?
2: 130 in tens. No, so sorry. It is not 130 in tens. Caller, you're on the line. What is your guess?
6: Good afternoon. Is it 990 in 20s?
2: No, it is not 990 in 20s either. 103.5, the beat. What is your guess for the sound of money?
6: Hi, is it 1,020 in 20s?
2: 1,020 in 20s. No, it is not. 103.5, the beat. What is your guess for the sound of money?
11: Is it 1340 in 20s?
2: 1340 in 20s. No, it is not 1340 in 20s. 103.5, the beat. What is your guess for the sound of money?
6: 670
2: in fives. No, it is not 670 in fives. 103.5, the beat. We're doing our last seven callers. Seven. This is call number seven. Caller, what's your guess for us?
11: Is it 730 in tens?
2: No, it is not 730 in tens. 103.5, the beat. What is your guess for the sound of money? Caller number six.
12: Is it 1,050s?
2: It is not 1,050. So sorry. Caller number five, 103.5 the beat. What is your guess for the sound of money?
11: Is it 580 in
2: tens? You got us on speed dialing. No, it is not 580 in tens. Caller number four, 103.5 the beat. What is your guess for the sound of money?
13: Hi, is it 900 in hundreds?
2: 900 in hundreds. So sorry. No, that is not the answer. Caller says, coming number three. Caller number three, what is your guess for the sound of money? Oh, hold on. They hung up. Okay, hold on. Wait, whoop, whoop. All right, caller number three. What is your guess for the sound of money?
14: It's 1,605.
2: Is it 1,605? No, it is not 1,605. Last two callers, 103.5, the beat. What is your guess for the sound of money?
15: Is it 220 in 20s?
2: 220 in 20s? No, so sorry. And last caller, 103.5, the beat. What is your guess for the sound of money?
16: Is it 180 in 20s?
2: 180 in 20s? No, so sorry. It is not 180 in 20s. Unfortunately, that's all the guesses for this afternoon. But don't worry. You got more chances this evening with the Weekend Vibes and the One Gaza, all right? But don't forget, the Sound of Money is still coming at you live for two more days. You got today and tomorrow to win before we wrap up the jackpot giveaway. Of course, again, got to send a big shout-out to Island Luck and the Quick 5 team for making it all possible. Don't forget, you can do Quick 5 every 30 minutes for a chance at $50,000. All right, got to pay some bills. We will be back in short order. Keep it locked. More than just music. It's 103.5 The Beat.

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1: Oh, I got a new flavor, but let me ask you this. 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

0: 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You're locked in to Unfiltered here in the midday on a Thirsty Thursday, a.k.a. Baby Friday. 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
1: Okay. We listened to a podcast where a young gentleman was saying that he more or less said that he has four sons and his wife just gave birth to a daughter. He said immediately, and I'm summarizing, he said immediately he loved his sons less. Mm. He said immediately. He said the minute his daughter was born, it was kind of like, I have to protect this thing with the entirety of my being. To be clear, his last son is 14. Okay. They're big boys. They all play football. Like, I'm trying to build an aesthetic.
0: There's a gap between.
1: Right.
0: Yeah.
1: He said that he realized something. And I'm not dealing with kids because me and all you have kids, so I don't think we should speak on it. But he said he realized something. He said he realized something about his sons. He said two things he realized. One, his sons were stupid. He said, boys are slow. No. I have told how many stories inside here of my prominent retardation as a child and the things I put my father through and him being like, Jesus Christ, this little boy. I was out of my mind. Still a little bit, but, you know, whatever. Yeah. But he said he realized, and this can sound weird, he said he realized that his sons will never love him as much as they love their mother. He said he came to that realization. He said, like, and he's a good dad. He's present. Mm-hmm. He's rich. He's buku. By the way, I'm talking about Joe Biden. Buku amount of money, the whole nine. He was like, I realize my sons will never love me as much as their mothers. It's just something about sons and mothers. And let me preface this by saying, when they have a good mother. Mm-hmm. I know stories of men who hate their mothers. I don't trust those men. But I know some men who hate their mothers. Stories of mothers who abuse their sons, and they don't like their mothers either.
0: I want you to drop a pin there. I want to come back to something. But yeah, okay, go ahead.
1: Right. So he said he's starting to realize now why we're going through what we're going through, because all things considered, and I always knew this, but I never articulated it. My mother, let me speak for me. My mother was the first woman I ever put on a pedestal. Okay. That's the first woman I ever put on a pedestal. To me, my mother was perfect for the first probably 25 years of my life. Yeah, she beat me. Yeah, she punished me. She disciplined me as she should. Boundaries, X, Y, Z. But I put my mother on a pedestal. That is how I dated. If I started dating at 20, for that 5 years, I lost women because of that. Because I put all of them on the same pedestal as my mother. Because mm-hmm. I was trying to find, in a very Freudian-esque way, my mother. Oh, you got to do this. You got to do that. Da, da, da, da. I'm not even going to lie. You know, that's what we talk about, a lot of these men who looking for their mummy, cook, clean, be this, be that. Mm-hmm. That was me the first 5 years of dating. I was like, yo, this is what my mummies do.
0: The lady is the standard.
1: Right. Mm-hmm. That was the standard. I feel like a lot of men have not come out of that mindset. And I think that's why, because all these, again, if you have a good mother, putting a woman on a pedestal is what we do. And where it gets toxic and weird, I don't curse in front of my old lady. I don't talk about sex in front of my old lady. There's certain things I don't do around mommy, period. I don't even let mommy listen to this show. My mother knows what I do. She don't know what I do.
2: Yeah.
1: You see what I'm saying? I always say my mother gave birth, but she never really had me. You know what I mean? Like, she knows me, but she never really... my mommy don't know me. You see what I'm saying? Mm-hmm. So, and that's the way I treated my first two girlfriends. Where it was, oh, how are you? All is well. How was your day? How was school today? Okay, good for you.
0: It was a pedestal of protection.
1: Right. Sexually, it was, all right, there we go. Give you the old 1-2. Boom, boom, boom. There you go. X, Y, Z. The minute I got away from them, when I was with these garden tools, I was going crazy. I was going crazy because, again, this type of behavior was from my good wife and, you know, my good girlfriend. And we kissed on the cheek. I wouldn't even, it's funny for you to say, I never French kissed Janice. Never. But when I was around the side pieces in Acadia, I was going crazy. Mm. All type tongue.
0: All type tongue is wild.
1: No, seriously.
0: All type tongue is wild.
1: So I don't think I'm wrong in saying a lot of Bahamian men have not come out of that prepubescent child of putting women on pedestals that I think is working out to our detriment.
0: Yeah.
1: Am I wrong? And you date men, I don't. How do you feel about that?
0: Well, first of all, let me circle back to the pin with the Joe Budden thing, right?
1: Yeah.
0: I'm wondering how much of that ends up happening the way it does. Not saying that I don't think, I think historically we all know in best and worst case scenarios, men tend to be closer to their daughters and have a different and different relationship with their daughters, and women have a different relationship with their 1,000%
1: agree.
0: And I think that's across the board, but I'm wondering how much of that might be even more... even more evident when you come to situations, particularly with men who would have only been raised by their mothers or who have been primarily in the house with just their mothers. You see what I'm saying?
1: And I love that you brought that angle, because you know what knocked me out of that situation? My mom allowing my dad to rein me in. Mm-hmm. I remember that the whole, you know, the famous story, yeah. The whole child please make me sneeze.
0: Yeah.
1: It was mommy being, I'd be like, nope, you don't go around these girls no more. Mm-hmm. Drop me off at Coleman'sville around all my male cousins. And mommy was angry about that. She was like, oh, well, why are you taking Andrew there? Let him go around his female cousins. That's what he called you. I said, no.
0: Yeah.
1: We got to nip this in the bud now. And then, you know, daddy kind of facilitated masculinity in me. He kind of facilitated, you don't have to be up on the your mother's skirt. And it was attributes of him genetically where... I always hated power structures. I always hated authority. Like, yeah. And that was a lot of him. So, again, I said to someone the other day, don't get it twisted. I am a mama's boy. Mm-hmm. I love my mommy. My mommy is gang. That's my, yo, mommy is my friend. I have all, like, my mother is my best friend. But she does not agree with 90% of my actions. And she does not know, I would say, 60% of me.
0: Yeah.
1: That's gang. I love her, but she would like it better if I had no tattoos, no earrings, had a nice corporate job where I put on a suit and tie. She hates the way I dress. She hates my beard.
0: She wants the best for us
1: always. Right. Yeah. So I'm not a mama's boy in the regards that my mother controlled my life. If I started dating Mo today and tomorrow, and she's like, she ain't the one, I'd be like, well, that's good to know how you feel. But,
0: right. She ain't the one for you,
1: but me and this gal about to do all day. And she's, by the way, she's not like girlfriends before. And I was like, deal with it. You know what I mean? So she ain't controlling my life. Yeah. But
0: she's also been right. But, you know.
1: After the fact, yes. I ain't about to say no to a piece of land because you mad. Your husband dead. I still alive. Yo, we out here.
0: Decisions are to be made.
1: Yeah, I don't run in that regard.
0: Yeah, no. So on that note, that was the first ideal, right? Because I think when you have sons that are that much closer to their mom, because now they see the struggles a lot of the time, right? They might even overhear the your daddy ain't poop comments. May or may not. Obviously, the best of moms try to keep that element away from the kids. But you know, the energy gets picked up when kids get to a certain age and they come online. They know what it is. But I thought about that because I was thinking how I don't think Joe Budden was in the household with these boys, and so I was trying to see. If that, you know, made a difference.

0: in your life. Mm-hmm. Yes, it's. I think we've all had experiences with gentlemen of that demographic, and I'm not saying all tend to be looking for a mom, but a lot of them tend to have a very difficult time.
1: Especially Bahamian men.
0: Have a very especially difficult time drawing a line between what your mom does for you, should do for you, can and will do for you, and the expectations of what your partner, wife, girlfriend can, should, or would do for you, and that there is a difference.
1: Yeah.
0: And again, not all men who've been raised without the dad there, but I think a greater majority. I think it's safe to say.
1: I think it's important for... Let me walk that back, because I don't know what that would look like. I was about to say, I think it's important for men to understand that their mothers are flawed. Joe Budden made a point in the podcast. He said, you know, the man in me, the mature in me, is happy they love their mothers as much as they do. He said, like, I pay all the bills, I pay for everything, but you know what? Like, their relationship will always be different. He said, but the ninja in me wants to tell them, this ain't the gal I know. Mm-hmm. This woman who nurturing y'all and taking care of y'all and loving y'all and will do anything for y'all, this not the woman I know. Y'all don't really know y'all real mommy. My father told me that one time. But he was like, yo, y'all know y'all don't know y'all mommy, you know, right?
0: Yeah.
1: He said, y'all know y'all mother.
0: Yeah.
1: Y'all don't know Miss Bain.
0: Yeah.
1: Y'all don't know her. And to be fair, I don't want to know her. Mm-hmm. I don't want to know 30-year-old mommy.
0: You know her in the capacity that you need to know her in.
1: Right.
0: Much like she knows you in the capacity she needs to know you in. She knows her good son. You know what I mean? My mom and I can have a lot of conversations. There's still certain things that I don't talk to my mom about. I don't think that she needs to be privy to and whatever else. So I get that. I think with girls and dads, it's way harder. I think it's even worse because men have an idea of their daughters that is
1: pedestal.
0: That is their angel.
1: Pedestal.
0: So ain't no way you have been certain conversations with your daughter about the things that you don't want to you want your, most men, their daughters are virgin and they have grandchildren. You know what I mean?
1: My two older sisters, not so much, but like Danielle and Daddy. Danielle was Daddy's favorite. Mm-hmm. And Danielle could do no wrong. Yeah. Danielle was his baby. And I think that Danielle, in large part, still carries that responsibility. Mm-hmm. There's a weird responsibility being a parent's favorite.
0: Yeah.
1: It's a very weird, like, for example, when mom, birthday, not a daddy dead, Valentine's, birthday, Mother's Day, the important days, my sisters look to me. They're like, well, you know, you mommy's... All in all, like, they don't even plan. They're like, what you doing?
0: What are we doing?
1: And here's the thing, I feel no type weight because that's the old lady.
0: Yeah,
1: you see what I'm saying?
0: And I'm sure when your dad was around, Father's Day, his birthday, I'm sure the girls was on it.
1: And this is why I was talking to a young man you and I both know, a tall gentleman who and I both know, and I was saying to him, it's so funny the way it goes because when fathers die, it was my first question. Were you all close? Mm-hmm. I did it to you with my first question. Mm-hmm. Mm-hmm. By default, I'm like, were you all close?
0: Yeah.
1: And that's a sad state of reality we're in. Where automatically I'm like, let me confirm that number one, he was in your life, and he was in your life, that he played a part.
0: Yeah.
1: With mothers, I immediately go to my I can't imagine. Mm-hmm. I can't imagine losing mommy. I can't imagine not having. I'm gonna say right now, next to what going down this year. Mm-hmm. When and if my old lady go, I need you to know I'm not going to be here for about a month.
0: I'm
1: not going to be okay. Like, it's going to be bad.
0: Yeah.
1: You see what I'm saying? So, like, and again, especially boys with their mothers is a different kettle of fish.
0: Particularly boys who would have stood in a gap, right? So
1: boys
0: who would have been
1: very well
0: a primary man in their mom's life. And not in any untoward, strange, and or, like, way that, you know, I feel like sometimes those relationships can overstep. But just in the way of recognizing that, like, if your father has passed, for example, or, you know, even maybe through divorce or whatever else happens, you just end up being her rock. Particularly for, so, okay, this is always one of my, like, weird beacon of examples. I was dating a guy who was largely raised by a single mom, but not because he didn't have a dad. His dad passed when he was very young. Mm-hmm. And his mom was still young, but she just never remarried. Mm-hmm. She never was interested in, like, being with anyone else. It was two brothers. And I think if their dad passed when their mom was, like, maybe 35, she was just like, well, this is it.

0: You know what I mean? Mm-hmm. Like, she just was like, I'm good. She's like, I'm focused on the church and my kids and whatever else. The nature of their relationship with their mom was so different than other guys who were around them who also had single mom stories. And they stepped in as like, we have to take care of mom, because they became men of the house, right? They had to kind of do certain things. And one thing that he always said to me, that I think kind of changed the way I looked at it, wasn't just a single mom thing. He never saw a bunch of men coming in and out that house. He never saw his mommy clinging to another man to find an answer. It was them. It was her and her boys. And I think that that bond made it very different and had a, it built a different level of respect for him towards his mom than I would see with a lot of other guys I knew who had a stepdaddy here, or this boyfriend happened, or other kids came and other men after the fact, or whatever else. It, there's just a different reverence there in not seeing your mom have to go through a survival, a struggle, or whatever else, based on you being able to then step in and fill in. Obviously, when they were younger, she also kept that, a lot of that from them. But it's why he didn't finish school. He was like, I had to go to work. I had to go make sure that, like, mommy was good, because she wasn't going to tell us nothing. But, like, as then having to be the man of the house, I was online to do certain things I had to get done.
1: Me and the same, me and Tall Boy, had this conversation when we spoke. We spoke at length about it. And he's saying how he's having to do the same thing I'm doing. Like, he said, he said his mother and father would talk all day and about what, God knows what. He said now the conversation she would have with him, she's now having with the son, and being like, oh, hey, you know, here's a went down today, and a little trivial thing. Oh, well, you know, I burned a pork chop, that's why I baked the chicken. He's like, wait, what you telling me this for? I remember my dad died. Mommy would come to me, and she'd be like, yeah, well, you know, the BPL bill too, and then got this going on. And then, I don't know if you heard, but Michael died. And you know, Michael, oh Lord, I was like, okay, ask mommy, who are these people and what are you talking about? The bill is paid. What are you talking about?
0: Yeah.
1: And she's like, oh, sorry. But yeah, well, you know, your daddy ain't here no more. So da da da da. And here's the thing. My old lady will never admit, my old lady don't like woman. So, and she live in a house with my three sisters and only husband. And well, they ain't playing no part. But like, but she live in a house with my sisters.
0: Well,
1: so,
0: that's even worse.
1: Well, yeah. And so they do their best to talk to her. And she enjoys it at times. But I think she wants that masculinity. She misses that testosterone. Because again, you know, the conversation is just to the point. Very pragmatic, very logical. Ain't no feelings involved. We just cracking jokes. You're talking mess.
0: Yeah.
1: But I have had to step in. I have had to play a non-incestuous role of being my dad. And I have no problem with that.
0: Yeah.
1: Because I think if I wasn't there, I think my mother probably has early onset dementia. I think it'd be far worse.
0: Yeah.
1: I think it'd be far worse if she didn't have me. So, you know, ladies, honestly, if you're a single mother or a mother with a spouse and you have a son, please know, shout out to these fathers. That little boy, if your wife is doing it right, if she's doing raising that son right, that little boy will never love you as much as he loved that woman. And ladies, I know you all treat this different. That little girl will never love you as much as she loved her daddy. And if your daughters call him my good daddy or my daddy, the minute you have my daddy, it's a wrap for you.
0: Yeah.
1: It's a wrap for you.
0: If you lucky, they might like y'all kind of the same. They might love y'all
1: if you're lucky.
0: The same. You know what I mean? It's strange. Because we have no boys, but I feel like in a lot of levels have been raised so emotionally independently like boys, we are eerily very close with our mom. In a very, like, we get it done for her kind of way, me and my sister, but also are the very obvious soft spots of my dad.
1: We're
0: roled, you know what I mean, between the two of them.
1: Oh, would you put your daddy through, and he's still calling you for everything?
0: That part, right, that part.
1: Marissa, book this ticket and get my hair cut.
0: But again, so we take on the son roles of the, like, we are the kids, so the things have to get done. Like, we don't have the luxury of being like, call MJ, man, let MJ do that.
1: Yeah.
0: You know what I mean? So there's so many things that, like, my mom will call me to deal with when it comes to him, and then there's also the things that he calls me to deal with when it comes to her.
1: What was funny was when my dad died, my mother, and she's a very laid back Aquarius, at first she was like, oh Lord, I gotta go plan this. And then my sisters and Tara got active.
0: Mm-hmm.
1: My mother, the only thing my mother did for my father in terms of his passing and the funeral was put on a dress and go to the funeral.
0: Yeah.
1: That was my sister's daddy.
0: Mm-hmm.
1: They took care of everything. And I think that's what every father, I ain't gonna lie, that's why you have daughters.
0: Yeah.
1: If me and Mo have a daughter today tomorrow, I can't depend on Mo. First of all, Mo's a trollop. Write that down. Mo ain't gonna have my back the way our good daughter could protect me. That, I could be her daddy. Mo ain't gonna be on my run. Mo could stop loving me in the next 10 years. But that little girl could love me forever. Yeah, you see what I'm saying?
0: That's very true.
1: Them daughters could take care of their dad.
0: My dad gets sucked into it, you know? So
1: Shout out to your daddy. Your mommy ain't got to lift a finger. Between you and your sister, y'all gonna take care of y'all good daddy.
0: Yeah, it's getting done.
1: You see what I'm saying? And that's what all fathers, I think, hope for with their daughters.
0: He's stressing us out right now.
1: See?
0: In real time.
1: Exactly.
0: In real time.
1: Sean Person, who says, putting women on in pedestals is another form of abuse because the second they don't live up to those lofty expectations is when problems start. Treat women like humans with flaws. The world will be a much also better valid. Place. And honestly,
0: also valid.
1: I started being realistic with women once I realized my mother was imperfect.
0: Yeah.
1: At 25, once I realized mommy had some chinks in her armor, I was like, okay, if mommy messed up, these gals stupid.
0: The unfortunate thing is you have some men who will never come to see that.
1: Oh, no, I had that reality.
0: You know,
1: and I thank God for that reality.
0: That ends up kind of being them same set who they could choose their mommy over their wife and girlfriend for every time.
1: Shout out to my boy who says, that's why I had one son. He has several daughters. He said, that's why I had one son. F him. Honestly, that's probably how my dad felt. Honestly, if my dad was watching, he's watching people be a relationship. I'm sure he was like, "Hell with that little boy. I got my babies over here."
0: Yeah.
1: And that would make perfect sense.
0: I know your mommy was like, "All right, one more boy." The girl came. She's like, "Shut the shop down, because this is his tribe. Shut the shop down. We good." And he was like, "Ah, the mecca of my existence has arrived." And that was it.
1: I know you're trying to have jokey fun time. That's literally what happened.
0: Yeah. She's like, no.
1: Mommy had me.
0: The odds ain't in my favor here.
1: Mommy had me, and she's like, oh, Jesus, a boy. And then daddy was like, yes, my son. Then I started thinking I was Raphael from Teenage Mutant Ninja Turtles. I jumped off the things. He's like, who the hell is this little boy? Mommy was like, my son.
0: Yeah.
1: And it worked out perfectly. And then the older I got, the bigger I got, and our relationship grew. She's like, oh, this is my boy. I know what you signed up for. You can get Danielle. This boy is mine.
0: Yeah. Oh, there you go, Monica and Brandy.
1: Yeah.
0: Yeah, I actually had a conversation with my dad very recently where for the first time he point blank period was like, yeah, I didn't want boys. They're dumb. He said they're dumb and they're problematic. He said at no point was I like, hope this one's a boy. I was like, you mean except for when my name was Maurice Fulfill. He was like, you know. Just want to give you a strong name, but, you know,
1: I broke a bone every year between 6 and 12.
0: See?
1: I broke a bone every year. Every single year. And by the way, it wasn't doing nothing normal.
0: Of course not.
1: Jumping off the roof. I fell out a tree. Got knocked down. Yeah.
0: So, I went to school with a young man who jumped off of a balcony trying to land in the back of a truck.
1: Yeah.
0: And the truck pulled off.
1: Yeah. Good times. Good times. Legend. Legend.
0: You did it again.
1: But you have to. The culture demands it.
0: He was a sheet the second time. But, you know, he did break his legs the first time. He was like, no, man, to get over Faye, you got to do it again. Get back on the horse. I was like, you getting back on the edge of the balcony?
1: Yeah.
0: Okay.
1: You know what my favorite thing is? Watching women with sons, like girly girl women with sons, and they're like, and they look so frazzled. They look like, Jesus Christ, this little boy. What is he doing now?
0: Yeah.
1: Why? My friend said, Andrew, why would he think he could like build up knives like a pyramid? Why would he think that? I was like, because he's a little boy.
0: Yeah.
1: Say, one show he's watched with some action figures, he said he beat the dog mess out of his little sister. She goes, why would you try this maneuver on this little girl? He said, oh, well, but they did it on G.I. Joe. What? Mo. The move, I was watching Ricky the Dragon Steamboat beat one dude in wrestling. I tried all the moves. Danielle has had every single wrestling move tried on her that I could.
0: Yeah.
1: I put Danielle in the figure four, the DDT, the people's elbow. Mm-hmm. Oh, I used to beat the mess of that little girl. What? Yeah. Here's the thing though. Try fighting her as an adult.
0: Oh, yeah, she can.
1: Oh, yeah, yeah, yeah.
0: She can fool you up.
1: Shout out to I'm a dad's boy, even though I was raised by my mom. I saw the real her more often than the mother. A mother her, and it was a night and day. Difference, my dad always kept it 100 with me from a kid, so I really knew the real him. Your dad was right. Don't go looking for the real her. Charles Bristol says, boy, it's just a son and mother thing because I was raised by both parents and my dad is still here and my mom still is depending on me to be the man. And like Drew, it's always these random conversations like, miss, who you talking to? Charles Bristol says, in our days, it was tough. Facts. All right, folks, we got to get out of here.
0: Yeah.
1: The Young King Cosmos is going to burn out of me. Y'all know how he do. Cosmos, what's the day, beloved? Yeah, y'all know what the day is. All right, so Cosmos is coming to do his thing. This has been Drew.
0: Just
1: move. We're Popeye's Marcus. I mean, just grab yourself a meal today. Y'all stay tuned for the pickup mix.

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Warner's Music, folks. It is 103.5 The Beat, baby. Y'all know how the thing go. We are locked in right here in the last half of the midday. Got the one DJ Cosmo on the ones and twos for you right now. It's all about the pickup mix. And of course, we're going to do this one like this right here, right about now. Make sure you keep it locked in. Big shout out to Burger King holding down for you. 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

0: Morning Music, folks. 103.5 The Beat, baby. Y'all know what it is, man. Doing the thing right here for you in the midday. Got to send a big shout out to our sponsors, of course. It's all about Burger King for you this hour. Do also as well. Got to send a big shout out to Balfour Consumer Meat Mart, the top of the top when it comes to the freshest in meat and produce, both of whom are doing the thing for you, all right? It's a Thursday, so you know what that means. 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It's definitely where it is at. 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And Balfour Consumer Meat Mart is also giving you an opportunity to order and pick up. 544-1515 is the number. 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All right, y'all, keep it locked in. We're going to take a quick break to pay some of these bills, and we'll be back. More just music. It's 135 The Beat.
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And just like that, folks, we are back. You're locked into the midday. DJ Cosmo doing his thing for you. The hour is brought to you by none other than Balfour Consumer Meat Mart. And, of course, we can't forget Burger King, all right? Make sure you keep it locked right here where it's at as we finish up strong. It's all about the pickup mix in the midday. Keep it locked more than just music. It's 103.5 The Beat.

Morning Music, folks. 103.5 The Beat. That's it, and that's all. We're about to get up on out of here. 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All right. 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All right, okay, folks, we up on out of here. Y'all definitely have a good evening. I on the Nation is up next, so keep it locked right here where it is at. More than just music, it's 103.5 The Beat.

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0: And today we have S. Aisha Claire. And we're going to get into the S part.
7: Yes.
0: Because I was like, S, like, we all know you as Aisha Claire.
7: Yeah.
0: But apparently there's an S there now. So we got to figure out where the S came from and what we should be calling her in 2 seconds. Right, I have to explain to you how this process goes. So everybody who I just mentioned who was here last week and this week, we're going to go and pick the final four. Now, I'm thinking, I think producers could tell me if I'm wrong. That's going to happen either sometime tomorrow or next week because you are the last person that will be joining me. And then we'll pick the final four. Everybody from the final four will be able to come back and sit here and do it again for you guys because, you know, maybe the first time some people may have some jitters and not get accustomed to it and everybody isn't used to the TV and our audience who can be a bit mean sometimes, which brings me to remind you guys to be nice, be nice. Be nice. I know I do not have to tell my beautiful nationers on YouTube anything because y'all always say the truth and y'all always say it in a nice way. But y'all Facebook people.
7: Oh, Lord.
0: Y'all Facebook people.
7: Mighty God.
0: And some of y'all know exactly what I'm talking about. Anthony. Well, Anthony was actually nice yesterday.
7: Was
0: that
7: he?
0: Surprised me. He was.
7: Oh,
0: I don't
7: wow.
0: know. Yesterday, Anthony was nice. I don't know. Maybe he was having a good day yesterday. But we, of course, need you guys to let us know how you feel because, you know, the show is about you guys. Mm-hmm. And if you don't want to watch, if you don't feel the synergy between me and whoever it is sitting up here, then you won't want to watch. And then if you don't watch, then none of us have a job. Our job is pretty much to entertain and to inform you guys. And if you don't like who it is sitting here, then it makes no sense for the person to be here.
7: Agreed.
0: So we're going to let you know about the voting process and how we can get you guys to tell us how you feel. All of that will be revealed either sometime tomorrow or early next week. Okay? Now that I got that out of the way, I'm going to give Aisha a couple of minutes to introduce herself to everybody. Some people may already know.
7: I got it the first time. Yes.
0: I love a woman with props. I love a woman who came prepared. And not only does she have
7: cute
0: one glittery fan, she also has like a bedazzled.
7: Yeah, it's.
0: Okay.
7: Just all of that today.
0: I'm absolutely not. I'm not mad at it. Someone must have told her the studio is hot, which it is. And so she came absolutely prepared.
7: Yes.
0: I see that.
7: Yes.
0: So tell everybody a little bit about yourself for those in the audience who may not know you.
7: So again, thank you, Sanchesca. And
0: no
7: thank you for having me. I am the fourth final for this week. That's correct?
0: For this week, yes.
7: For this week, yes. And so my name is S. Aisha Claire. Like I was telling Sani earlier, I didn't know Shantiqua was my name until I got into high school, right? I had to like carry my passport to school for some reason. I don't even know why. And then I saw it because, you know, your parents usually keep your documentations and stuff under the bed because it's under the bed.
0: Under the mattress.
7: Yeah, under the mattress.
0: And so you had to go under the mattress for your documentation and then you saw this S.
7: Yeah.
0: And you was like, Mommy, what's this S about?
7: Yeah, and then I found out that that was actually my first name. And Aisha is not even like the second middle name. It's like the third middle name.
0: Okay, hold that thought, Shantiqua Aisha.
7: Yeah.
0: That music means it's time for us to take a break. When we come back, we're going to let her continue to finish that story.
7: Perfect.
0: And we have much, much, much more stories for you coming up after the break. We'll be back right after
7: this. See you soon.
16: Eye on the Nation will be back right after these messages.
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3: The case, a little bit. I mean, do y'all agree in the comments? What do you think?
4: I mean, okay, he was hit with the hammer.
3: Uh-huh.
4: And then he had the cardiac episode thing, right? So that would be, what do you call it, mitigating circumstances, that
3: yes.
4: The cardiac thing. But aggravating circumstances is the fact that you hit him in the first place.
3: Right.
4: This hammer.
3: He had blood fart injuries to his face and lacerations on his cheek and his death. Mm. But the pathologist said that those injuries were not enough to cause his death, and that he had an enlarged heart with an unevenly thickened left ventricular wall, which caused him to die. So he had but if you didn't hit me in the face with the hammer,
4: then
3: I wouldn't have had a heart attack.
4: Yeah.
3: So, I mean, do y'all understand why they would have continued the prosecution?
4: I kind of understand, because, of course, it's cause and effect.
3: Yes.
4: The cause is I was hit. Well, he, not me.
3: Yeah.
4: He was hit in the head with the hammer, right? And then the effect is the heart situation, mm-hmm. right? I think he has he has to share the blame in this as well. Because
3: yes.
4: if you hadn't hit him with a hammer in the first place, we wouldn't have this cardiac situation
3: that
4: going
3: part.
4: On. And you wouldn't be in jail for how much days?
3: 682, I think, in maximum security.
4: Well, the maximum security.
3: Now, this is what Justice Bizzard said. She said that the director of public prosecution was in a position to review the evidence once the autopsy came out. And she's saying because they didn't have all of the accounts they had was like secondhand accounts,
4: mm-hmm.
3: and they didn't have anything from him himself, obviously, because he passed away, and the evidence wasn't enough for them to continue to charge him. And once they found out that his heart was enlarged and that's why he died, then they should have let him go. Now, I don't know if I fully believe that, but obviously I'm not a lawyer, so I don't know how that works in the law.
4: Mm-hmm.
3: But I think that if you hit me in the face with a hammer and then I have a heart attack, you give me the heart attack.
4: You did.
3: Yeah, because if you didn't hit me in the face, then I wouldn't have had the heart attack.
4: That's it, yeah.
3: No?
4: I think so.
3: Let me see if anybody in the comments agree.
4: But I kind of think like this story should shed light on a lot of other people that are in prison with
3: mm-hmm.
4: similar stories, maybe not the same,
3: mm-hmm.
4: but you didn't check the autopsy, or you didn't do this and you didn't do that. And we're talking about maximum security. We didn't even talk about the beginning,
3: Roman
4: mm-hmm. and stuff like that, minimum. You're talking about maximum, so that's extreme,
3: yeah,
4: right?
3: Yeah, yeah, he's been there for a little while. I don't know, maybe the next thing is to sue. Because we've been seeing a lot of people suing the police force and suing after this stuff. And winning. I mean, it's taken a while because this fight took place in 2017.
4: Mm-hmm.
3: And it's 2026 and it's just an end to this now. So if they were to sue, it might be his grandchildren or great-grandchildren that would get that would reap the rewards if they were successful. But I guess we'll have to see. Something else that I think Bahamians will be happy about.
4: Okay.
3: A Grand Bahama resident is facing trial after his dogs allegedly attacked and bit a woman as she walked on a beach in Freeport earlier this year.
4: Mm-hmm.
3: Now, remember y'all keep saying that the only person that y'all heard that got in trouble for dog attacks was the person in Bimini when the pack of dogs allegedly attacked the young tourist on the beach.
4: Mm-hmm.
3: Remember when that happened?
4: Mm-hmm.
3: And then all kind of people started saying, well, they only did it because, you know, he was a little Caucasian or because he was a tourist.
4: Mm-hmm.
3: So now the people said, okay, well, we charging Bahamians too. So David Jeanette Jr. is charged with negligently causing harm, failing to properly secure animals, and permitting animals to be at large over the alleged April 22nd attack on Angelica Christie on Coral Beach. The prosecution says that two dogs belonging to Jeanette attacked and bit Miss Christie. And of course, you know, this comes as the government moves to tighten enforcement of animal controls. Remember, we talked about that yesterday. Y'all have 30 days. Y'all people who have these dogs, y'all have 30 days to make sure you get your dogs licensed and comply to all of the things that we told y'all about yesterday. I don't know if we still have the flyer that we could have put up.
4: Oh, wow.
3: But Jomo ended up calling, Minister Campbell ended up messaging yesterday and giving us the flyer and letting you guys know where you can get your dogs registered. So if you have 30 days, I think it's
4: from
3: less
4: today?
3: Than 30 days now. When they started, Monday, whichever days. Let's just say y'all have 20-something days now. I can't remember
4: it's
3: when it's
4: somewhere in between.
3: Somewhere there in order to license your dogs if you have your dogs, because they say they will be out here prosecuting you. Okay? Let's see. He was released on $2,000 bail with one surety. Mm-hmm. So they're saying now that they're going to be doing this. Yes. Yeah, so the 30 days started September 1st.
4: Okay.
3: So y'all have until the end of the month. Jomo Campbell warned that the amnesty is not a grace period and the citations will begin. It is a grace period, but citations will begin after that expires. And this came after the attack. I don't know if y'all remember the 66-year-old man in Kemp Road and then the 70-year-old man also in Kemp Road.
4: Mm.
3: So there you go. They are charging Bahamians now as well. So y'all can't just say they're just doing it for foreigners. And y'all have 30 days, well, less than 30 days now, in order to go and get, just stop that now. I see y'all in the comments saying your hair's last name. Of course, he was going to get arrested.
4: Oh, Lord.
3: Y'all have 30 days to go and get y'all dogs licensed. Make sure they're put on a leash. I'm trying to remember all the things that they said. Listen, these pack of dogs that I've seen roaming up and down and all around, I know what y'all could do with them because nobody has claimed them. So what do you do with the neighborhood park cake that everybody feeds? Who licenses it? Who licenses him?
4: Well, you know, I'm glad we're talking about the neighborhood park cakes. Mm-hmm. And I am appreciative of this legislation or whatever is going forth now. But I feel that we are a reactive country sometimes. Okay. We react after the fact and we put in all of these laws and bills and all of the legislation. If these things were being followed, the Bahamas would be a very rich place. Mm. Because if you're taxing people for these dogs roaming around the street, throwing down people garbage.
3: And attacking people, and chasing your cars. Y'all ever see with them dogs? Like they get ready. Like they see the car coming and they get ready to chase your car.
4: Like they be having a dog convention.
3: Yes, honestly.
4: Yeah, for real.
3: But I don't know what can we do about that because I understand what the minister is doing and it's a great program that they're trying to do. Mm-hmm. But what do you do about the neighborhood park cakes? They don't belong to anybody.
4: Right. There's no
3: ownership. I can't license them. They're just literally, they just roam around and you feed them, I might feed them some scraps or they knock down the garbage can, but what happens to them? I think they're the ones that cause a lot more of the grief in the neighborhoods than the dogs that have owners.
4: They do. But I think like these dogs that are like pit bulls and those aggressive dogs, we really need to get them licensed. We really need to get them, you know, in the proper space because a lot of people, when you're walking around, you see some of these dogs loose and I can't run. I can't run after me. You can imagine me running from a dog. I don't know where I can go.
3: I run a couple times from a couple of dogs. You never know how fast you are until you have to run from a dog, okay?
4: Yeah, it's true.
3: Trust me.
4: Yeah.
3: But like I said, someone said, who's doing the enforcement, the police or the new unit? I think the new unit will be doing the enforcing. I do not think that this is the police job to be chasing down dogs. Or, you know, I'm not sure. Maybe we can get the minister to tell us, like how he told us yesterday about the number that we can call. Castro says she called those numbers all day to make a report and nobody answered. She said, no, sorry. She didn't say no one answered. She said, not a soul answered.
4: Not a soul.
3: So maybe it was after hours.
4: Mighty God.
3: All day? Today.
4: Today.
3: Oh, they was out catching the dogs. It's the fan.
4: It didn't. Okay, it came out. Yes.
3: It's the fan for me. But it seems like y'all in the comments don't think that anything's going to happen. People are saying we don't think that anything's going to happen. I agree. It's about time they enforce the dog law. They will have to be picked up. But who will pick them up? And then will you put them down? And will you take them to the Humane Society? Because they always talking about how full they are.
4: That's true.
3: So do you take them there? They say the phone line ain't set up yet. That's what somebody say. I know if that's true. I don't know if that's true. Someone said the Bahamas just full of flush. They just tell y'all anything so you can shut up. Okay, how about we do this? Mm. We give them until the 30 days. Because they say they're going to start enforcing it. We'll come after September, in October. Mm-hmm. So we give them at least until the first week in October.
4: Okay.
3: Right?
4: It's fair.
3: Yeah,
4: it's
3: we
4: fair.
3: Give them until the first week in October to enforce the law. And then if we don't see anything change, then we could start making noise. Mm-hmm. But you can't make noise now because they ain't really doing nothing now.
4: They trying.
3: Because,
4: give them a bye for the 30 days.
3: So let the dogs bite. You know dogs bite me, y'all. Could y'all stop? You get attacked from a dog?
5: Yeah.
3: When? It's just a lot of, they say animal control. We have an animal control there?
4: They ain't answering either. That's serious.
3: I don't know. Big shout out to all the full figured sexy ladies being represented on this show.
4: Say what?
3: We full figured? Is that a
4: compliment?
3: I don't know. Okay. Good Remy, I guess so. Good Remy and well done cosmetics.
4: Wow. Who's that?
3: This is Claudette. I mean, Claudette, I'm sure if that was a compliment or like a dig. I'm sure. Let me know if that
4: I can
3: was...
4: take it as a compliment because you look cute. You know your hair in and your makeup.
3: Too.
4: We doing something.
3: I mean, we full figure.
4: I know, but the full figure part.
3: I
4: like that part.
3: But thank you, thank you, Claudette.
4: I guess.
3: I appreciate that. When we come back from the break, the F&M back in the news, child. The F&M is back in the news.
4: Oh, bring it.
3: We're going to talk about them when we come back from the break.
4: See you soon.

0: Welcome back to Eye on the Nation.
1: As we get caught again having conversations on air. It's a good thing we don't be saying certain things.
2: Yeah.
1: But anyway, welcome back to Eye on the Nation. I'm Sandy Brown.
2: I'm S. Aisha Claire.
1: We be sticking with this S. And let's jump back into it. Let me get into some of these comments. You can definitely... We're going to wait to get into the comments because y'all...
2: They doing too much already?
1: Y'all doing a little bit too much already.
2: Oh, gosh.
1: But like I did say, before we went to the break, the Free National Movement is back in the news. Hopefully our power don't go out. Every time we talk about them, the power somehow finds a way to go out or dip a little bit. But in this case, and this is what the little birdies are saying... that they're pushing for an early convention. Now, after what happened in the election, everybody just assumed that there would have been a change in leadership.
2: Right.
1: Or they would have at least had the convention that they were supposed to have, and then there would have been some sort of challenge. But that didn't happen.
2: Right.
1: As a matter of fact, what ended up happening instead was, I think, Michael Pintard, who's their leader, ended up sending out like some sort of statement saying, they are happy with me. The leadership is happy, the council people are happy, and they don't want me to go anywhere. And so we're not going to have a convention until, I think, next year. I can't remember the date. We're going to get into it. We get into the story. And then everything kind of died down for a little bit. And then Papa had some conversations. Yes, when they were, I guess, celebrating the 1992, F&M's 1992 victory. They had like a whole week of events. And I think at the last event that they were having, Hubert Ingraham spoke. And he pretty much said, he didn't call any names. But you know, there was a lot of insinuation. And he pretty much said, the F&M needs a leader that they can win with.
2: I mean, Sonny, now, come on.
1: I mean, but he's
2: you don't have to call names, though. What did you say? The F&M needs a leader that they can win with.
1: Yeah, but he didn't call no name. He didn't say y'all need to get with Pintard. He also said that they need people who can, I guess, gain the trust of the public.
2: Yeah.
1: Because, let's be honest, there were a lot of people that ran in the election who a lot of people just did not know.
2: It's true.
1: Or did not, or weren't able to connect with. And because I guess the time from when the election was called and the time when the election was, it didn't give a lot of people enough time to, I guess, connect with the voters the way that they wanted to. Even though I think that some of the campaigns were well run, the voters ended up doing what they wanted to do, which was... some people would say, seemingly reject the Free National Movement because they only got a couple of people in there. And that, some people say, is only because those were considered to be F&M strongholds.
2: Okay.
1: Well, apparently the Leadership Council met on Tuesday night at the home of former... I mean, if you know what they mean, their people house. They was like, we ain't even going to headquarters. We know this when you know they having secret meetings.
2: This is a secret meeting.
1: When you meeting at someone's house. So they met at Tommy Turnquist's house to apparently discuss the way forward for the party. So the council, which is the senior advisory board in the F&M, is made up of its current leader, past leaders, deputy leader, past deputy leaders, chairmen and past chair. Y'all think Menace was there?
2: I wouldn't mind him being there.
1: You always say invite him. They don't invite him to nothing else. Y'all think they was
2: he
1: like...
2: he should have been there.
1: He's a past leader. I think they want him there, though.
2: He's a great influence.
1: But I'm just saying he's a past leader. So so apparently they had this meeting. And the meeting was to try and decide whether or not they were going to have a convention sooner rather than later. And apparently they voted that the convention should be sooner.
2: Great. Sorry.
1: Great. What do you think about it? I know you ran in the last election. What do you think was the F&M's problem in not being able to reach the voter base to able to get, I guess, the amount of seats that people thought it was a layup because, you know, when was the last time? 1992, 1997, when a political party was able to get in twice. Mm-hmm. So people thought this was easy. This was a layup. What do you think went wrong?
2: Well, I think the AFNM sat on the fact that the PLP was the government for the last 5 years. And they just thought that the people would automatically flop now. Okay, we have had enough of the PLP. We have dealt with all of this. Now let's switch over to the AFNM. And it has been like that for a while. Mm-hmm. But I think people are now, they're interested in what you have to say.
1: Right.
2: Are you connecting with the people? Is what you're saying connecting? Are you relevant? Mm-hmm. Like, are you an influencer? You might think that being an influencer is not necessary in this day and time. Being an influencer is very necessary, and you have to be able to connect with people as such. I'm just learning in my political run now. Mm-hmm. The connection is very important. Being on the ground is very important. Don't wait until 2 years, you know, and then you think that this is no. People need you to be consistent. And you need that consistency. And I would say for the PLP, their PR is off the charts.
1: They did a really good job of PR. I must say they did. They spent whatever money they needed to spend on their PR campaign. But I also feel like the Free National Movement relied too much on the fact that they believed that people were just automatically going to vote the PLP out because nobody expected them to get the two seats.
2: So I feel
1: like they just relied too much on that. There were too many question marks about some of the people that were running. And they just didn't connect with the people. There was just something that, I don't know.
2: It's a disconnect.
1: I don't know what it is. I don't know if it was something from the leadership all the way down. There was definitely a disconnect. And whoever ran the FNM's campaign, they need to not have them run their next campaign.
2: You're fired.
1: I know what you mean.
2: Well, if you ousting the leader, then take that person too, because you were part of the problem.
1: You know, just because there was something about Michael Pintar that just could not grasp
2: people in the way.
1: I don't know what it was, but he just, I don't want to say he came off as non-trustworthy, but it was just something about him that people just was like,
2: And people want more than fluffy words. People want to hear your heart. Really, are you really, really interested in what we are feeling as a country? And I don't care what nobody say. Prime Minister Davis has that connection somewhat because, you know, we're going to another story with the I want, you know, jump into that.
1: No, go speak your mind.
2: When he was talking to the reporter and he was being, I'm sorry, very rude because she was doing her job.
1: Yes.
2: You all have to ask the questions that are difficult.
1: Yes.
2: And you should be able to oblige these people when they ask the questions, because they're not only asking for them,
1: they're asking for the public
2: to know what's happening. So when you answer them rudely, you show that you have no care in the world for the people and the concern for the people who put you in the first place.
1: I agree.
2: So you need to check yourself, sir. I'm just saying. respectfully.
1: I honestly think that they just relied too much on people not liking the PLP, and a lot of their campaign was centered around that. As Castro Ramami, the signs that they had on the highway.
2: Campaign.
1: The signs that they had on the highway was not really about, okay, this is what we're going to do for you, but it was, this is what the PLP did not do. Okay, we know that they couldn't do these things. We know that this is what happened, but okay, but let me know what you are going to do. And I'm not saying that that's not a campaign that worked before, but I think people now are so tired of going back and forth between two same parties that they want to know what you are actually going to do for me.
2: Yeah, what you're actually,
1: I think the times have changed, you know, the generations have changed, people just frustrated. Yeah, okay. We know that VAT was here. We know that they did this. We know that the cost of living is high. We know that the power, okay, you didn't tell us anything that we don't know. Mm-hmm. But what we do need to know is what you plan on doing about it.
2: Right.
1: And I think that's what they missed. And they need to look for a new leader. I don't know who it's going to be. I told y'all.
2: And a new PR person.
1: I told y'all from, I saw Rollins on the ticket. Mm-hmm. I said, this man.
2: You feeling him?
1: If he wins his seat, is going to go up for leader. And because he did win his seat, and a lot of people who would have, I guess, been next in line for leadership
2: did not
1: win their seats.
2: Right.
1: Who else? Yeah. Who else can you see? You know,
2: What about the young guy, the deal, Lincoln Deal?
1: He's too young.
2: You think so?
1: Time.
2: Maybe deputy?
1: This is maybe a deputy run, you know, but I don't think that, you know, especially being his first time in politics, they just gonna put him as leader of the party. I think he needs to, you know, make his way there. Adrian, Next. I like Adrian, but I don't think that for, you know.
2: I love the flag thing and everything, but I
1: Yeah, I'm not, and we're not too sure about Adrian. Mm-hmm. Who else is there?
2: That's sad.
1: That's
2: tough. Also with that, I would say this, we aren't our parents anymore.
1: Yes.
2: Where, you know, a lot of times when we were younger, when I was younger, I'm sure, listen, you just voted a certain party because yeah.
1: That's what your family voted.
2: Yes, you ain't had no choice.
1: Grammy made sure because you couldn't come in this house if you didn't Not in this house.
2: Okay.
1: And you had to, I don't know, but she had to know. You had to bring proof back in the house.
2: I don't even know how.
1: Yep.
2: Boy, she must be praying and God must he tell her.
1: Yep.
2: Absolutely.
1: But those times have definitely changed. Yeah. And I think people are looking for more in their leaders. And I honestly think this is a great time for the F&M to rebrand. You know,
2: it would be good.
1: You know, just rebrand. Mm-hmm. It's a layup in the next election. You know, it honestly, I don't know. Let me not say it's a layup, but three terms I do not see. Not saying that it's impossible, but it has not happened for us. And I think that just rebrand, you know, go back to the drawing board. Yeah. You still have time. You have years. Get on the ground. Hear what it is that the people want to talk about. Find people who can relate, you know, because sometimes people just seem so unrelatable. Like,
2: tell me about it.
1: You know, I'm just saying, just rebrand. Yeah. It's really a good time to rebrand.
2: And then you just need to find out where you messed up, like where you didn't reach them, where you, like, you didn't see that this is an issue.
1: Yes.
2: And try to connect with that.
1: Yeah.
2: That's very important. Connection is very important. If you want to lead a country, if you want to lead a people, you need to be able to connect, be able to understand where I'm coming from. If I'm saying the water is off, the light is off, this is going on, this is my problem. If you have no idea and you can't even have empathy towards it,
1: agreed,
2: then there's an issue.
1: I agree with that. Mm-hmm. Man, ladies, y'all forget. I didn't forget Michaela, but I don't think that Michaela's also new.
2: Yes.
1: Even though she was in the Senate before, she's also new. But
2: still getting my foot wet.
1: Yeah, I just can't see it, but that's not for us to see. I'm not in the inner workings of the F&M. I'm definitely not in their leadership council. I can't vote. It's not up to me. I ain't in none of the war rooms. I can't say, I have no vote in who their next leader is going to be. But I guess we will see. No, I ain't a sweetheart either. Don't make me mad, you.
2: Mighty God.
1: You boy, y'all
2: is be trapped.
1: Like,
2: literally, y'all is go low.
1: Very trapsy. Anyway,
2: it's okay.
1: Let me see what people are saying. No matter who becomes the leader of the F&M, they will be faced with the same challenge because leadership isn't the issue. They are just using Pintard as the follow-up guy. So what do you think is the issue? Do you think it was some of the things that we discussed that they just kind of fell out of touch with the general public? Reporters cannot just have free rein to ask questions. Yes, you can. And if you have nothing to hide, then it shouldn't be an issue. Do not get into politics if you don't want people to ask questions. I don't agree with that.
2: Yeah.
1: Don't get into politics if and also there are nice ways as well that you can say no to somebody.
2: Yeah, but it wasn't nice
1: you
2: today.
1: You don't have to, you know, there are nice ways. You could just be like, you know, I don't want to talk about that now. That's not what we came here to talk about. We'll have a press conference on another time to address that matter. You know, but you don't have to. What minister said that one time? ABC is 1, 2, 3.
2: Yeah, that one.
1: Yeah, sometimes y'all is just, you know,
2: just
1: start feeling yourself a little too much after y'all already there.
2: Just calm down. Just talk.
1: Yes, Aisha, you're on point. Find out what went wrong. Go from house to house to find out what it is they're truly disgruntled about. Mm-hmm. Someone said they need to call Loretta. Child, remember they did. And then y'all didn't want Loretta. They didn't want Loretta. Remember,
2: it is alleged that she is not even interested. It is alleged.
1: Yeah.
2: From my understanding,
1: listen,
2: she's not even interested.
1: Once you're already out, I think you just don't want to go back in that. Your life is be so much easier and so much calmer
2: when you're out of the spotlight.
1: Reporters up in your face like that all the time. But anyway, I'm reading it anyway, but never mind. These are very, very chopsy. But anyway, so the F&M isn't the only one making news today. The PLP is back in the news as well. Free National Movement Chairman Dwayne Sands is calling on the Davis administration to say whether or not murdered businessman Warren Spy Ellis received government contracts as opposition scrutiny intensifies over the administration's alleged dealings with people linked to serious criminal signs. Now, this all came from a photo that surfaced that
2: boy,
1: is that deep sigh for me. But anyway, so apparently sources say that Ellis was linked to contracts for housing work in Central Pines, Abaco in 2022. Mm-hmm. Housing Minister Keith Bell neither confirmed or denied yesterday whether these contracts exist, but he did say that he will look into the matter. But Dr. Sands is saying that the government should disclose whether Ellis was ever awarded those public contracts. This is what he had to say. It is a very simple question to answer. But I think that rather than them constantly running away from affiliations that they have, they can simply confirm or deny. He said that the public has a right to know. And of course, this is coming off the heels of Eric Gardner, who was arrested in the state. And charged with

0: this: a picture paints 1,000 words. Birds of a feather also flock together. However, on his, you know, on his, in his defense, you know, yes, it's just a picture. Mm-hmm. You might take a picture with me. That doesn't mean that we are.
1: I was going to say that.
0: You know, but.
1: Especially when you're running in politics, right? Yeah. You take pictures with a lot of people. Basically. How do you know that the person in the picture that you are taking may be somebody who, you know?
0: I'm just saying, though, some people know. I know if he know, but some people.
1: You know, I'll say this. I think in certain settings, in certain islands, people know things without knowing them. Mm-hmm. You know? It's like in your neighborhood, you know who the neighborhood thief is. Like, you know who, like, mom is who sell the cups you and know. Stuff. Like, you know, right? Mm-hmm. But we can't tell. We don't know. We have no proof whether they knew where he was allegedly involved in stuff. Because even after his death, you know, he was arrested and charged with things, but as far as I understood, never convicted. Mm-hmm. But the FNM wants to know if government gave him any housing contracts going back to 2022. Mm. And they asked the Prime Minister this today. They asked him about the picture, because the picture is going around with Kirk Cornish. So there's a photo with Kirk Cornish in a PLP shirt. Mm-hmm. Hold on, I'm trying to, another lady, I don't know who the lady is in the photo, and this guy who subsequently was murdered a couple days ago, and another lady. Mm. And so because of this photo, there are now questions on whether Kirk Cornish may have been associated with this guy, or whether the PLP is associated with him. And of course, this was a question that the press asked the Prime Minister today, and this is what he had to say.
2: I picture Mr. Kirk Cornish with him in the shirt. It could give a perception that there was some relationship that he had with the party.
3: Because of your own thinking and your own mind.
2: But well, the perception of that.
3: But presence speaks to what? Mm-hmm. First of all, these questions of presence and association has to be looked at to what our system is about. Understanding our system will give you the answer as to why politicians may be photographed with others who you might not believe they should be photographed with. We have what is called the Westminster system. It is a representative government. I'm elected by persons who expect me to represent them. So if a member of my constituents, whoever he or she may be, comes to me for a representation or to advocate on their behalf, I'm obliged to speak and hear them. If they take a picture with me, what is wrong with a picture? Yes, we say a picture speaks 1,000 words. But why would you want to make something out of nothing?
1: You know people can hear you, right?
0: Mighty
1: Before I say anything, I want to say, y'all stress Brave out so much. Anybody else knows Brave completely bald now?
0: Where's the hair?
1: You know he used to have, like, the hair on the side? He had the white hair. Y'all stress that man out so much in the first couple of months. The hair is just completely gone.
0: If he like it, I love it.
1: Okay. And secondly, I mean, I get what he's saying. When you're in politics and if somebody is your constituent and they ask you to take a picture for them or they ask you to advocate on their behalf, you will take a picture with them.
0: Sonny, the first part, though, it's your, what he said? It's your thinking mind or something like that?
1: He asked, he said, you thought that.
0: Yeah.
1: You put that 2 and 2 together, but that's just because you put 2 and 2 together does not mean that equals 4, sweets. That's what he said. He said, you put that together in your head, not necessarily that's what that means.
0: But I think the people are thinking that. I think that was an opportunity for him to speak to the people of the nation, maybe not in its entirety, but say something, you know?
1: Well,
0: he did say something.
1: What he did say was,
0: Not today.
1: He say, you take pictures with people sometimes.
0: Everybody.
1: Which I do agree. I 1,000% agree that you take pictures with people sometimes.
0: Mm-hmm. You do.
1: But you also know, sometimes when you hear things about some people, like, okay, let me see if I could make a good example out of this. There are some people who I know who have been accused of certain things, not illegal things, but just doing certain things that I wouldn't want my name to be associated with.
0: Okay.
1: And we could kiki and we could giggle, but we ain't taking no pictures.
0: I agree.
1: And we ain't going nowhere in public. Like, not.
0: No.
1: You know? Like, because I just, you just don't want someone to say, well, geez.
0: Boy,
1: is Sonny,
0: get him?
1: You see Sonny, so that means Sonny is.
0: And you know, cameras are everywhere.

0: So I'm just saying, yes, you could take pictures with whoever, especially if the person is your constituent. Mm-hmm. But sometimes it just gotta be like.
1: Someone was wondering what the fan was about. Listen to me. I'm going through Perry. And if anybody know who Perry is, oh, Perry menopause is not easy.
0: And the so studio hot
1: this, it just a moment. So give me a moment.
0: And so I'm just saying this. All right. So let me get into some of the comments. Let me see what y'all say. A public picture could never be incriminating. It's not saying that. I don't think that the picture means that he did anything. I'm just saying that sometimes, what do people say? A picture is worth 1,000 words.
1: It absolutely
0: is. Government officials must not take photos with civilians. This is ridiculous. I don't think so, but all I'm saying is certain things, I think you just use a little bit of discretion sometimes.
1: Yeah.
0: You know, that's all I'm saying. I'm not saying that you shouldn't take photos with whoever you shouldn't take photos with. I'm just saying, sometimes.
1: Don't you love how she put it in perspective? It was just, you know. Sometimes.
0: Yeah,
1: you just need to.
0: Yeah, just saying. Let's see. Ask James about, nope, I'm not doing that. The PM's response, I don't see where it was disrespectful. I don't think it was disrespectful. I think he just kind of explained it by saying it was just a photo. So if I watch an MP taking a photo and I ask for a photo, he should deny me because I'm a known stripper. If he does not want to, the opposition to now come out and say he's be buying girls, he should not take a picture with a stripper.
1: I'm just saying the propaganda, I mean, you want to shun, like the old people used to say, shun the very appearance of evil sometimes.
0: Yeah, I just think sometimes you just have to, and then if you was my friend, I have to say, listen, you know I am politics now. There are certain things I cannot do anymore that I used to be able to do. Mm-hmm. Especially when you know you have people watching you in order to try and bring you down.
1: Yeah.
0: That's just how I feel. I feel like certain things you just, what spirit of the moment and hype of it all. Yeah, I don't disagree. And just because you take a picture with someone doesn't mean that you're guilty of doing anything either.
1: It's true.
0: But in politics, you have to think about your next move. And if you do that and then something happens and then now they saying that, you know.
1: Yeah, in politics, it's not checkers anymore. It's chess. Yeah, you got to up your game.
0: I'm just saying. But, I mean, just because he took a photo with him does not mean
1: that it doesn't. Yeah. But it suggests something.
0: It suggests that he was his constituent and he asked to take a picture. I don't see anything wrong with it. But I'm just saying, in politics, sometimes you have to be very cognizant of the things that you are doing.
1: Agreed.
0: All right, let's see. There's bi girl. That was not the point of what I said just now. I don't know why you even put stripper up on that thing now, and now people talking about buying girls.
1: Oh, Lord.
0: At the end of the day, in these times, your integrity can be compromised by the company you associate it with. So when you're a public figure, all eyes are on you.
1: I must agree with that. Yes.
0: Yes. Someone say, yes, mom, I can attest. Perimenopause is no joke.
1: Thank you. What that is. Thank you.
0: Sunny, you in trouble. Your host. Has longer hair than you. Is yours longer than mine?
1: You can't see the back of her
0: hair. No, hers is longer than mine.
1: No, it's not. Listen, hers down.
0: Hers is
1: down there.
0: Hers is a little bit longer. It's not longer than mine.
1: Come on now. But what they call it, horse hair?
0: Tell the people say mine is horse hair. That's what they say. It's horse
1: hilarious.
0: The man say all I do is sit down and do this all day on the show.
1: Really?
0: So this is for you, sir. Let's see. Let's get back into the con. Jesus hung out with everyone. Yeah, and they crucified him.
1: Oh, someone said we need to be careful just of what we say. Did we say something wrong? Okay.
0: I don't know. Sometimes you just have to ignore people. Everybody who took photos with Jeffrey Epstein was implicated.
1: It's true.
0: You know. Somewhat. Anyway, they're going to answer in the way that they want to answer. They want to know what Dr. Sands wants to know, if the government gave him any contracts in 2022. The housing minister said they were going to look into it. And I guess we could just move on from that.
1: Okay.
0: We going to a break now? Oh, yes. We're going to a break. So before we go to the break, let me just finish to read some of these comments. Sani looked like a PLP. It's a shirt color.
1: Oh, my goodness.
0: Y'all tell me that I wear black or black and white every day.
1: Mm-hmm.
0: So yesterday I put on a color. Today I put on a color. And now all of a sudden I's a PLP because I have on mustard. You just can't make y'all happy all the time. Anyway. We'll be back right after this. Aisha will be here. You could turn your fan on.
1: Yeah,
0: turn
1: Lord,
0: your fan on during the break. Yeah. We'll be back, y'all, right after
1: See
0: this.
1: See y'all.
0: Yeah.

0: Welcome back to Eye on the Nation.
1: Welcome back to Eye on the Nation. I'm Sani Brown.
2: And I'm Aisha Claire.
1: The man told me, I have to read this comment, looking like a ripe banana. Plump, chunky, and borderline fat.
2: Should I call it Chiquita?
1: I mean, come on, man.
2: A ripe.
1: Listen, I love y'all, okay? Because if I mind y'all, I could get irked and fired from the show.
2: I wonder if it's a sugar banana.
1: It's the collar. The collar made me look like a banana?
2: Like a peel down.
1: Okay. I put on the colors because they tell me I wear black every day. I put on the color. The man tell me I look like a ripe banana.
2: I think it's cute, though. You look cute.
1: A ripe banana.
2: Not even half ripe. Ripe.
1: I meant that with love. How you can tell someone they borderline fat and mean that with love? Yeah, let me come on these comments before I tell y'all something. All right, and so you know this part of the show, you know, especially for our YouTubers, are you there? I haven't seen her yet. Our YouTubers, they want you to read. It's something about knowing how to read the canoe ad. It's a test for all of the co-hosts. Really? So you got to read the canoe ad.
2: You all to know, disclaimer, that they just literally, when she said that, I didn't even have a time to look over this. So pray my strength.
1: Yeah, you just gotta go.
2: Pray my strength.
1: You just gotta go.
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1: 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They said you did well.
2: Thank you guys.
1: Sani, I wish I meet you out and you refuse to take a photo. I had a politics child. I could take a photo with anybody. I had a politics, so it don't matter. We good, Nova. Why wouldn't I do? Unless now you doing something.
2: Because you know everybody knows.
1: Why wouldn't I take a photo with you? You might not want to take a photo with me. I don't look the same. When I don't have my horse hair and my makeup.
2: That part.
1: When I don't have my horse hair and my makeup, I may not look the same.
2: You might not even know. That's her.
1: I just putting that out there. Mm-hmm. But anyway, let's jump back in to what we were talking about. The Department of Immigration sent out a statement earlier today. I think this was about what's going on in Inagua. So this is their statement. I'll just read a portion of it. I think that we have some photos as well to go with it. Okay. So the Bahamas Department of Immigration is advising members of the public that the Defense Force on Wednesday interdicted an unlawful migration vessel carrying Haitian migrants in waters off of Great Inagua. So at approximately 8 p.m., the Department of Immigration was notified of the interdiction. The department intends to dispatch a rapid response team to assist local immigration officers, the Royal Bahamas Police Force, the Royal Bahamas Defense Force, and other government authorities in processing and detaining the migrants. Minister of State for Immigration, the Honorable Darren Pickstock, said the migrants will be processed to establish their identities and the circumstances surrounding their entry. They will be provided with food, water, shelter, and basic medical attention as a part of the processing procedures. Following a completion of the necessary processing and arrangements, the Immigration Department intends to facilitate the repatriation of them. But they didn't say how much, though.
2: I was thinking that was suspect.
1: I read all of this and they didn't say how much. Is this the vessel? This it there? 146? On this small thing? Wow. So they're saying that they're telling us that it's 146. Mm-hmm. Where it was going, though? You know, it's always easy to judge, but I cannot imagine what you have to be running from to pile up on a vessel like that in unknown waters. I mean,
2: treacherous waters.
1: And then you do all that just to get caught. You know, this same thing, get the memo, Darren Pickstock turned into Loftus. Listen, this man been on immigration from the beginning. Every time they had a repatriation exercise, and they were sending them back, he was at the airport. Every time he was out there, I know if he could keep that up, he probably on his way to Inaugura right now.
2: He probably there.
1: I wouldn't be surprised if he's in Inaugura right now.
2: Present.
1: But you know, it happens. I don't know if this is the time for it. I don't know. Maybe Defense Force could tell us whether there's like a high season or low season. But hopefully they can get everybody processed in time. And then get them back to where they have to go. Because as much as we would love to be our brother's keeper, we cannot afford to be our brother's keeper.
2: Can I ask you a question?
1: Sure.
2: There's something going on in social media, and it has been in the news on many media platforms, locally and internationally, with that the gentleman who said he was born in the Bahamas.
1: Yes.
2: But he went to the U.S. when he was six years old. Of course, we know that the law of the Bahamas, the Constitution says that when you turn 18, if you're not a Bahamian citizen or whatever,
1: you gotta apply,
2: and then you have a certain time.
1: Between 18 and 19.
2: There you go. Mm-hmm. So what is, I mean, I know it's a lot happening, and I know a lot of people want to appease and stop the story, and hey, we are Bahamians, da-da-da-da. But what do you feel is his option, actually?
1: To stay where he is. I mean, I don't mean to be rude about it. We had a conversation about it. Which day was that? Can you remember? Was it yesterday? We had a conversation about it yesterday, and, you know, he left here when he was six. Mm-hmm. I would have assumed that when he went there, because he's been over there for over 20-something years, that whatever documentation he used to get there, none of the documentation said that he was Bahamian.
2: Right.
1: And so when he was essentially deported, because in the 20 years that he was there, he did not get straight in any way.
2: Yeah.
1: He was deported to the country that his parents were from, and not necessarily the country of his birth, because our law does not say that once you are born here, you are automatically Bahamian.
2: Yeah.
1: I mean, I don't know what it is that we can do for him. He's not technically a Bahamian. And he missed his window.
2: He did.
1: You know, maybe he could have come back home between that birthday time and applied and then try to get straight and then go back. But I would assume that, I don't know, I'm just assuming, maybe the way that he entered the U.S., maybe him leaving the U.S., he wouldn't have been able to go back. I don't know. What they say, he claimed Haitian status to receive TPS in the U.S. Well, if you claim Haitian status, then you made it known that that you were a Haitian.
2: Yes, yeah.
1: And so when you were deported, that's where they sent you back.
2: Yeah.
1: I don't know. The only thing I could say, I don't know what we can do for him. The law of the land is very clear. Whether or not you agree with it or not, it is currently what the law is.
2: Mm-hmm.
1: And so, unfortunately, he's going to have to stay there.
2: Yeah.
1: Someone say, no, at 18, if you reply, this does not mean you'll be granted. I know it doesn't mean you'll be granted.
2: Right.
1: But you have to apply between that time, between 18 and 19. Someone saying the weather conditions was horrible, totally unfavorable for movement, much less smuggling. Agreed. Someone said this is what happened when America voted for Donald Trump. Well, that ain't our business, Joe. We had our own politics and our own stress that we have to deal with.
2: We have a lot going on.
1: Someone said he didn't want to be no Bahamian Sani. That could also be true. Yes, he claimed Haitian status, so that is where they sent him. He kind of caused that on himself. Absolutely. Agreed. I absolutely agree. He was in the U.S. on a Haitian status, I understand. Yeah.
2: Mm-hmm.
1: So I that's why when the whole thing started, I was trying to understand what he wanted us to do what was supposed to be done. Sani, tell Miss Claire she must visit. I know if I could give you a little free press, but a health store to buy some natural remedies for your peri issues.
2: Oh, thank you so much.
1: So somebody,
2: I would definitely look into that.
1: Somebody asked if you used to teach.
2: Yes, 20 years.
1: A dance teacher?
2: 20 years.
1: Really?
2: Yeah.
1: Okay. You want to say what school?
2: I started at Aubrey Sale in Wookup Primary, and then I went to C.L. Walker, and then I went to Columbus Primary.
1: Oh, so you'll be the best person to have this conversation with. What we'll be that? About to talk about all these teachers and striking and whatever's going on today.
2: I see so you though.
1: You gotta ignore them, because if you pay attention to them, you will never get on with this show properly. Mm-hmm. But yeah, like I said, I don't know what he wanted us to do, but I mean, it's unfortunate for him. He's never been there. It was not the country that he grew up in, but technically he didn't grow up here either. He left and he's been gone for over 20 years. And it just is what
2: it is. It is what it is at this point.
1: Yes. I guess somebody is just catching up with the show and they're typing about other scenes, other stuff, but I gotta ignore that for a little while. I'm so happy about this catch. Haitians, please stop risking your lives on the high seas. Rebuild your own country. Make Haiti great again. We'll see. The ting of mine must be with sleep when they get catch. What's the ting of mine?
2: What's the ting of mine? Oh.
1: Yeah, you know what the ting of mine is. They be in drop scene. Mm-hmm. You know what the ting of mine is. Anyway, moving on from that. So Parks and Beaches Authority Chairman Jamal Strawn says there is no definite date for the release of that long-awaited audit into the authority's spending. Now, we all knew this caused a big hullabaloo right before the election. The review follows revelations that the authority spent more than $141 million during the government's previous term under the former chairman, exceeding its budget by millions of dollars. The spending triggered public concern, with residents questioning where the conditions of the parks and the beaches across the country reflected the amount of money that was spent. Mm. And it was even worse because there was a particular news entity that I think every day made it a point to go to different parks and beaches and take pictures to show the state of what they looked like. And a lot of them were completely run down and looked like they were deteriorating.
2: And I think that's something the FNM would have used as well on the...
1: On one of those signs. Mm-hmm. Yes, they did have that $141 million.
2: Yep, they did.
1: And so people were like, okay, so if we spent $141 million, millions over what our budget was, and the parks still look like that, then where did the money go? Which is why the audit was supposed to be done. Well, with Parliament set to resume this month, questions remain over whether the audit will be completed, whether the findings will be made public, and whether anyone will be held accountable. And they caught up with Jamal Strawn today, and they asked him these questions, and this is what he had to say.
3: The audits are indeed completed, and they will be laid. I will lay them. I commit to laying them. The only thing I'm saying is it will not be a particular date that I can give you right now, but I will be laying them in the coming months. But they are completed, and I'm comfortable laying them as executive chairman.
4: In the coming months, anything more specific?
3: No, not just yet.
1: So, you know, he said coming. I can't tell y'all when, but in the coming months. So the coming months could be anywhere between...
2: Anywhere.
1: To the six,
2: it could be
1: eight,
2: before the next election.
1: As long as it
2: election.
1: Ain't a year. As long as it don't hit a year, it could be the coming months. So he said it coming. Be. And he's going to lay it.
2: He's going to do it.
1: The findings on the table in the coming months.
2: Yeah.
1: Whatever that means. If y'all are satisfied with that answer, then okay. You know, a lot of people feel like the Beaches and Parks Fund is used as like kind of like a slush fund for people who support particular parties, not just something that the Progressive Liberal Party was accused of doing, but the people say that, you know, it's what governments use to thank people who assist them in, you know, winning the election. So you get a contract. That's what they say. That's what's alleged, but we don't know. That's just what the people I'm saying doesn't necessarily mean that that is what is true. Someone said, tell them stop playing crackhead games. I know. Someone said, I'm going through the menopause and most days I don't even know myself. So I totally understand.
2: I sympathize with you. I understand. Yeah, it is. It is.
1: She's like, girl, you do not want to know. Yeah. It absolutely is. Mm-hmm. But anyway... BPL is at it again, and they caught me, and I think we still off, if I am correct. Let me go in my little app, which I should have checked yesterday, because yesterday when I left here and I went home, the power was off. I should have known that the power was off when, not in fairness, nothing type there. I should have known the power was off when I went to my corner. And the light was off. From the light off, then I should have known the power was off. When I got home, my mom said the power was off from 2 o'clock.
2: Jeez.
1: 1 o'clock in the afternoon.
2: What time you got home?
1: After 6. Like 6:30-ish, I got home the power. I checked the app and it was like, okay, power will be on after 9. They said on or before 9.
2: Okay.
1: In all fairness, it came back on like 9:45-ish. Yeah, 9:45-ish. But now we're off again. Off again. But we weren't the only ones off. I saw people saying that half of their house was off. Did you get caught in that yesterday?
2: We had an outage. Thankfully, it came on within the hour. I'm not going to tell you where I live because y'all be calling them and telling them y'all don't turn them off often enough. but we had a time to sweat as well.
1: That y'all were off?
2: Yeah.
1: Let's see. So Cable Beach and surrounding areas, me again.
2: Oh, Lord.
1: Estimated power restoration window of on or before 7 p.m.
2: Is that for the day?
1: This just happened.
2: Oh, my God.
1: I tell you, we were off yesterday, and then we went back off this morning. Someone say Marathon Soldier Road from 9 p.m. last night to this morning was off?
2: That's horrible.
1: Wow. Let me look at this and see what they said. So, one thing I love about BBL, whenever the weather bad, they can make sure y'all know that the weather bad. So, they posted, like, a weather watch in here so they could say, I guess this is the reason that they were off yesterday. Is this what they're saying?
2: But I love what Minister JoBeth Colby said. She has like a word for the week. And when she said perseverance, I felt that in my soul. And I really wanted to encourage her to go to BPL and persevere to see if we could get these light issues doing what they're supposed to do. I'm just saying.
1: Child, I don't even know. So let me tell you, they also said this is who is. So the Windsor Field substation trip, so Via Della Rosa, Coral Harbor, Old Fort Bay, surrounding areas, y'all off, apparently. Let's see. Skyline, that's where we were. The feeders tripped offline. So Windsor Field, Tropical Gardens, Charlottesville, Airport Industrial Park, Stapleton Gardens, Millennium Gardens, West Grove, and the surrounding areas, as well as Balmoral, Sanford Drive, Prospect Drive, each and surrounding areas were all off today. Now they say we should be back on now, and the others that are off should be back on by 7 p.m. Someone's like, Carmichael hasn't been off from last week. And that's the thing. We were doing well for like a little window, eh? Like we had like a little window where BPL was in. Mm-hmm. I think everybody had paid their bill and cried a little bit. Yeah. And so BPL
2: after
1: was
2: the
1: like,
2: thing, yeah. The like, blackout thing.
1: Yeah. Like, yeah. But now y'all starting back up again. The weather was bad yesterday, but was it that bad? I didn't know. I didn't go outside. Was it like lightning storm and stuff?
2: A little. But Sunny, come on, let's think about it. This has been going on from we were in the wombs of our parents. This is nothing new.
1: Very much
2: this
1: so.
2: This is just, you know, a different year, but it's the same thing. Mm. It's nothing changed.
1: Okay. Well, you know, I don't know what else to say. We've been talking about BPL up, down, and all around. It's nothing we can do. They won't do anything extra. They keep saying that the equipment is old and it keep overheating. They were surprised that it was hot in the summer because usually apparently it is be cold. And so this summer they were shocked that it was hot, and so the machines are working extra hard because it is hot and there's nothing they can do.
2: But
1: Old Fort and Sandyport can't catch a break. I ain't gonna lie, they ain't lie.
2: They doing everybody.
1: Honestly. Who this is? Which one of y'all ain't been off since July?
2: What? What?
1: Where you at? You and Fran in the same area.
2: We can talk.
1: You and her in the same area. Y'all neighbors say. Yeah.
2: What?
1: Someone say, Aisha, I think me and you live in the same area because my power is hardly ever off. Is that no? This person say, BPL have more excuses than my ex.
2: Jeez.
1: That's funny.
2: That's
1: not
2: serious.
1: Mine, but maybe yours. Yeah. What is this? Okay, I can't read the rest of these stuff, but this is where you could come in.
2: Okay.
1: So remember how we did talk to y'all and told y'all that it was not the teachers that was striking earlier this week.
2: It was
1: the administrators. Mm-hmm. And no matter how much I said that on the show, people were still saying the teachers. It was not the teachers. It was the administration. It was BAMU. It was not Belinda Dam. Well, child, apparently Belinda Dam say we ain't gonna just let y'all get. Well, let me don't say this because I don't know if it was union sanctioned. I don't know if it was action, but apparently some teachers at Ridgeland Primary called in a few schools today.
2: Yeah.
1: They called in late.
2: T.T. Glover.
1: They ain't calling sick. They call in late. Now I never call in late a day in my life. You just come late.
2: No.
1: You just have to call in late.
2: It's, yeah. You do.
1: Yeah? You have to say, hey, I'm going to be. Oh, yes, because you have children and
2: you
1: classes
2: call in
1: that
2: late,
1: you
2: just
1: have.
2: In case, you know, someone needs to substitute or, you know, you need to cover because you are in, you know, in charge of those kids.
1: Yeah.
2: Until...
1: But I thought that Belinda had said that, you know, they were supposed to meet. They gave the government 3 days. I think 3 days ended yesterday. And then they were supposed to have a meeting, I think, today.
2: That was the meeting.
1: The meeting was this morning?
2: The meeting was late.
1: Nah, come on now. Why would y'all have the meeting this morning?
2: The meeting was the reason why they were late.
1: Now?
2: They weren't absent. They were late.
1: You were late? First of all, Monday was half day, right? Tuesday was no school.
2: Okay.
1: Wednesday was the first day those children had been in
2: school.
1: The
2: first day.
1: And then y'all going to give them another half day today?
2: Didn't they go back? They went back, I am sure, because I am on the teacher's side. I want you to know that.
1: I'm not against
2: it. No. I know you're not.
1: But they could have had that meeting tonight or during the lunch break.
2: But it's strategy. And, you know, you wanted everybody to come together.
1: Yeah.
2: And, you know, some people needed to woosah already because, you know, there are already situations happening. But I just feel in this moment, Mr. Cooper, if you would pay the teachers what they are asking for. I mean, teachers are, listen, they build professions. Without a teacher, you would not have a journalist. Without a teacher, you won't have a doctor. Without a teacher, you won't have whatever.
1: I do not disagree
2: Please pay the teachers and they will do what they need to do in the classrooms.
1: Yeah, but they said it was going to have a meeting.
2: That was the meeting.
1: Yeah, but why you had the meeting 8 o'clock on Thursday morning now? Come on. Ooh. We could have had that meeting after. I thought it was going to be like a meeting after school. Like, everybody get up 3 o'clock. I don't know what time teachers is
2: 3:15.
1: Teachers leave at 3:15. 3:15 and Emblem and say, okay, we can all meet by BUT headquarters or this is the Zoom link because everybody doing like Zoom and
2: stuff
1: now.
2: How effective would that have been?
1: Yeah, but they ain't do nothing yet. Like, my thing is, strike or do your industrial action after y'all already meet in the government. Saying, how you gonna have the meeting to tell them what the government say during school hours?
2: It's just to encourage them to do the right thing.
1: Anyway, I think we have some clips of some frustrated parents, and I think one of the reporters from Eyewitness News went to Ridgeland Primary this morning when the teachers called in late.
4: Teachers across the country under Bahamas Union of Teachers and President Belinda Wilson making a statement to the Ministry of Education this morning by showing up to school late. We're here at Ridgeland Primary where we spoke with the principal, who confirmed that a number of the teachers did in fact call in late, but she's saying that she's hopeful that they show up before that 11 a.m. mark, after which they will be considered absent. But in the meantime, she says that she and other school administrators are here on campus and have split the school into two sections, lower and upper primary, and are accommodating those students in classes this morning until those teachers do arrive on campus.
5: I hope that they get it together. I hope their needs are met because teachers going on strike is crazy. It is crazy because they have our kids most of the time, to tell you the truth. You know, that one day set off so much disruption. So you could imagine it, how it would be with those teachers. Come on, they need to do something.
1: Yeah. But I guess the teachers say it's our time now because technically the administrators called off on Tuesday and they left the teachers stranded. So now the teachers say, it's y'all turn. Y'all left us stranded. We gonna leave y'all stranded. You think they knew? The unions had a little conversation?
2: I think they do. I think they were aware of what was gonna happen. And they was like, you know something, this is all for one goal. Let's get what we, you know, so you do it today and I can do it tomorrow.
1: Well, I guess we're going to have to see. I'm sure we're going to hear from Belinda at some point today.
2: She's doing
1: a Fred voice notes that has come late at night or first thing in the morning. So I'm sure we're going to hear today or later today what's going to happen with them, whether or not they came to an agreement with the government. I remember the last thing that I heard about it, Belinda had said that the majority of the issues that they had were solved. And the only thing that they were still waiting on was the money factor. Which is a big factor.
2: It's very big.
1: And Aisha was telling me, they don't make that much money. That's what I was trying to tell y'all yesterday.
2: Don't make
1: and
2: the
1: y'all
2: money.
1: Tried to make it seem like they make so much money.
2: They don't.
1: And then she was telling
2: they
1: me,
2: really don't.
1: No insurance and all these.
2: Nope.
1: Come on. Man.
2: There is no health insurance for teachers.
1: No, come on.
2: Man. Other than the BUT health insurance.
1: That's separate.
2: Mm-hmm.
1: That you have to pay for.
2: Yep.
1: And that's separate from the union dues that you have to pay.
2: Mm-hmm.
1: And I got to pay them union dues out of my $2 salary.
2: Well, that coming out before you even see your salary.
1: I mean,
2: that's like a loan.
1: I guess we're gonna have to wait and see what came out of the meeting that they had this morning. So all the teachers were back before 11?
2: Should have been back before
1: 11. All the teachers were back before 11. And I guess school resumed as normal for some. I saw some schools, well, this didn't have nothing to do with the teaching strike, but power was off. And I see, like, St. John's sent out something to say, pick your children up because we ain't have no power. So some children, this week wasn't a week for
2: school. It wasn't.
1: Yeah, like, this wasn't the week for school. Like, let's just pretend that school started Monday.
2: Yeah.
1: Which I thought it was going to happen anyway. Yeah. I thought school always starts the first week in September.
2: Well, teachers go back the last week in August. So whenever that last week falls, that's when teachers go back.
1: Okay.
2: And then the following week, students come in.
1: All right. Mm-hmm. All right, we're going to take this break. When we come back, BEMU, we have an update from them. They met with the Prime Minister. And we're going to open up the phone lines. You get to tell us how y'all feel about Aisha.
2: Yeah.
1: And we can talk about anything else that we talked about during these last hour and a half. Stay tuned. We'll be back right after this.
2: We'll be back.

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1: Welcome back to Eye on the Nation.
2: I'm a spiritual advisor. And then even on Eye on the Nation, when I was in here sometimes, it was leaving and he had Chef on. Nobody seemed to have a problem with that. But yep. All of a sudden, they all don't want to women because all the women could do is argue or have one point of view. So let me see if I understand. Women can only have one point of view, but men can have several point of views.
3: Yes.
2: At some point, we got to grow up in this country a little bit.
3: Mm-hmm.
2: Just a little bit.
3: We do.
2: But you can give us a call. Let us know about anything that we were talking about that you might want to talk about. Or if you want to say something to Aisha or myself, the phone lines are open. 323-7775. 323-7775. Give us a call while we're waiting on them. Like we told y'all, the Prime Minister ended up having a meeting with BEMU after they decided that they were going to strike, and then, you know, they had to go to the courts, and the courts, well, not
3: shut
2: they,
3: it down.
2: The government went to the court, and they shut it down.
3: Real
2: they
3: quick.
2: Had an injunction, and mm-hmm. they say, not only do y'all have the strike, but y'all cannot continue to do any future strikes or anything that resembles a strike. So y'all can't do no sick outs. What else y'all was doing when y'all want to strike?
3: Call in, the late.
2: Yeah. You can't do none of that. You have to go. I think we have a video from that.
4: Meeting was following their meeting with the Deputy Prime Minister, Minister of Education. They had met, and they came just to let me know that things had been worked out and to update me on it. I was very concerned about the actions they took, and all is well that ends well.
3: That's all he's saying.
2: All is well mm-hmm. that ends well? Okay. Well. That's it. Mm-hmm. Okay. All is well that ends well. So mm-hmm. I guess the matters are resolved. All the matters resolved. Is that what that means?
3: All is well.
2: All is well with Owen. Well, you're such a 323-7775. 323-7775. Hi, caller. Welcome to the show.
5: Hello.
2: Hi.
5: Good afternoon.
2: Good afternoon.
3: Good afternoon.
5: This is Exuma calling.
2: Hi, Exuma.
5: And I would have called the show previously to Sandy while Mr. Miller was still there.
2: Mm-hmm.
5: But I'm watching your show today, and you two ladies, y'all look beautiful together.
2: Oh, thank you.
5: And I am not someone who would oppose two ladies being the host of the show.
2: Mm-hmm.
5: But, you know, my concern is the direction in which our country is headed.
2: Okay.
5: Because it appears as if nothing that is done, we as behemoths appreciate what is being done for us. It seems as if we as behemoths, all we do is to compare ourselves with the United States, which is unfair.
2: Okay.
5: My thing is this. Let us compare ourselves with the rest of the Caribbean and see where we are as behemoths. I love this country, and you all have a very, very good job to do to convince people and to educate our behemoths. So mm-hmm. let us do that.
2: Okay.
5: Instead of just being critical all the time.
2: Okay. I mean, I
5: so
2: don't...
5: So that's my position.
2: All right. Thank you, caller. I'm not sure I necessarily agree with that because I don't want to compare myself with, and no offense to other countries, but if y'all just getting by, I don't want to compare myself with people who are just getting by.
3: That's true.
2: And especially with the cost of living is here compared to our brothers and sisters in the Caribbean, absolutely not. When we have to pay so much in not only taxes for rent, BPL,
3: the
2: utilities, the cost of living, mm-hmm. groceries, when it is so high, when I'm giving you so much money, I expect to get something in return.
3: Mm-hmm.
2: And the returns right now are not as great as we would like them to be. Are mm-hmm. they terrible?
3: Mm-hmm. Mm-hmm.
2: But they're not as, we paying too much money for mm-hmm. what we getting.
3: Right.
2: Hi, caller. Welcome to the show.
6: Hello, how are you all?
2: Good, how are you?
6: I'm okay. You all two together, the chemistry is beyond the belief. I couldn't turn the channel.
2: Oh, aww. Thank you. Thank you. Your phone was breaking up a little bit.
6: And usually I don't listen to these shows, but
2: aww.
6: You all are just, and then, I mean, you're right on point.
2: Oh, thank you so much. I appreciate that.
6: I keep on doing this job, and keep Bobby dolls.
2: Oh. Well, thank you for calling us two Barbie dolls and not what the other people would call us.
6: And two smart Barbie dolls.
2: Oh, thank you. Appreciate that so much.
6: You are very good at female. That's an example for everybody else.
3: Thank you so much.
2: All right, thank you. We appreciate that. All right. Hi, caller. Welcome to the show. Hi, are you there?
7: Hello.
2: Hi.
7: How are you doing?
2: Good. I'm good. How are you? Yeah.
7: Everything okay. Nisha?
2: Aisha.
7: How are you doing?
3: I'm good, thank you. How are you?
7: What y'all gonna go use these dancing?
3: None, actually.
7: You don't teach nobody in choreographic and jungle groups?
3: No. Would you like me to teach someone?
7: You teach them dancing. School, they sure. One jungle group, you teach
3: none, actually. And I was in performing arts, which is, you know, music, dance, drama, all the things. So.
7: Okay.
3: Yeah.
7: Shani.
2: Hi.
7: I agree 100% with what you just said just now. It's high in the Bahamas with groceries, everything, electricity.
2: Mm-hmm.
7: But you know, Bahamians, the more money they make, the more they spend. And they ain't getting to the grocery store. Before they take their money, they will go buy one BMW, Mercedes car, and ride around in big time vehicles. So they're not going to take their money to buy more groceries.
2: Now, I know about that. The amount of Swift and Cube and right hand drive cars I see on the road,
3: yeah.
2: I don't really think that that's true. I think that most Bahamians just are trying to get by, to be honest.
3: At this point, surviving.
2: Yeah, you may have one or two living way above their means.
3: Yeah.
2: But I think most people are just trying to survive, to be honest.
3: Yeah.
7: Do you know how much Bahamians borrow money twice a year?
2: Well, if you're making it, you got to get it. You got to get it from somewhere.
3: Mm-hmm.
2: Oh, Shay said we got to wrap it up.
3: Thank you for your
2: all
3: call.
2: All right, thank you. Calls are, the lines are open, 323-7775, 323-7775. I don't know why we have that idea, and I had to. And I hate when people say that. When people say, oh, the airport was full, Bahamians can't be broke. Or, you know, the movies
3: was
2: full.
3: It doesn't mean that, though.
2: Bahamians can't be broke. I tell you one thing. Y'all think I'm going to go work from 9 to 5 and then, well, 9 to 4, whatever time it is, and then come here and ride with y'all all day after y'all tell me I look like a plump banana. And I can't go on vacation. I'm sorry. I got to give BPL a little something, and I am not going to lose my mind. And I do not.
3: Yeah.
2: I don't advocate for people to just work and go home. You have to be able to have something that clears your mind. I think vacations are important. If you have to save for it and go once a year, vacations might not be your thing. Your thing may be golfing. Your thing may be sailing. Your thing may be dancing. Whatever it is, I feel like you need to have some sort of outlet. And sometimes you need to treat yourself, because we were not put on this earth to just pay bills and
3: just
2: die.
3: Exist.
2: And life is too short to be miserable.
3: Yeah.
2: Anyway, we're going back to the phone lines. Hi, caller. Welcome to the show. Hello.
8: Hello.
2: Hi.
3: Hi.
8: How are you?
2: I'm good. How are you?
8: I am great. I'm good. I love the show today. I don't usually watch a show, but I had to watch it today because of your applicant.
2: Okay.
3: Thank you.
8: Yes. Yeah, so there were two. This is the show that was with Rodney and the other gentleman, right?
3: Same time slot.
2: Yeah, it was the same time slot, but a different show. Mm-hmm. Yes.
8: Okay. Well, we had two men then, so I think going forward we will have two ladies, and the chemistry here today, very good.
2: Thank you. Appreciate that.
8: You're welcome.
2: Alrighty. If ladies do not like what's happening in the Bahamas, then pack your Georgie bundle and leave, or we could just kick you out. I mean, we could do that.
3: That's
2: y'all
3: an option.
2: Y'all just say anything. Y'all just be sitting behind these computers just saying anything.
3: Just ninjas.
2: Why do people like to pocket watch others? I have no idea.
3: Listen,
2: I stopped doing that a long time ago. You don't know what people is be doing to get the money that they have and what they... I'm going to go say something, and I ain't going to say that no more.
3: Yeah.
2: 323-7775, 323-7775. I agree with you, Sani. Only a few people are living
3: above their
2: means. Miserable man, upset because people are enjoying their lives. I don't understand. I never understand.
3: And mental health is a serious thing in this country. You see the amount of people that are trying to out themselves. Mm-hmm. You need an outlet to yes. to breathe.
2: Agreed.
3: Yes.
2: You need to do something, child.
3: And if you better.
2: Let's go into the mall.
3: Child, let's go into the flea market.
2: Together, let's do it. You just got to do what you got to do. Hi, yeah. Paula. Welcome to the show.
9: Hi, good afternoon.
2: Good afternoon.
9: Sonny, are you sure I get it right?
3: Yes. You did. Thank you.
9: Honestly, everybody else you've been on the show, I listen to y'all every day.
2: Thank you.
9: And I love everybody, right? But we all do together, other than with the next lady now.
2: Kennedy.
9: She was all right, too.
2: Kennedy.
3: Yes.
9: But y'all two, y'all fit the beat together.
2: Thank you.
9: Real talk.
2: All right, appreciate
3: thank you
2: that.
3: So much.
2: I don't know. Y'all look nice, but the show is giving fake vibes. Kind of feel like y'all ain't really gonna like each other in the long run. Seems like y'all already fake liking each other. I can imagine y'all competing over hairstyle, makeup, and clothes. That is crazy. Because would you have that exact same comment if it was two men sitting here talking about them competing over suits and ties? Like, y'all really giving me weirder vibes in these comments.
3: We're two individuals. We're not going to like the same thing. We had dissenting opinions in our conversation today, but we just flowed. So
2: y'all don't irritate me today, okay?
3: Please don't.
2: Please, my power done was off. Just had a $60 massage. Trust me, it needs to unwind. Where you get that $60 massage? That's affordable. These massages would be very expensive.
3: Was it on the beach or was it
2: the location? Nah, on Wolf Road by Super Value. Okay. I don't know where that is. Hi, caller. Welcome to the show. Is this fine for me? Hi, caller. Welcome to the show.
10: Good afternoon, ladies. How y'all doing this afternoon?
2: I'm good. How are you?
11: I'm fine, thank you.
10: Not as good as you. Shani, you and my good friend, Miss Claire, y'all doing a good job.
2: No, thank you.
10: And I know her mother is proud looking from the Port of Glory.
3: Thank you.
10: Really say my daughter's doing well.
3: Thank you so much.
10: And Shani, I know you from when you're on the other station.
2: Aww.
10: I would like to see two ladies on the show one time.
2: Mm-hmm.
10: So we wouldn't say who in charge of the women then.
2: We could be in charge of the men then, yeah.
10: Right.
2: Yeah, we could be in charge of the men then.
3: I like that.
10: Both of y'all too, you're doing a good job. And may God bless both of you. Claire, y'all keep up the good work.
2: Thank you. I'm not complaining about what's happening in the Bahamas. I'm doing well in making money too. A lot of people are doing well in making money, but we could be better.
3: Yes,
2: but
3: absolutely.
2: What you could do, since you are complaining about the show, is get up out of the comments. I mean, just how you want me to get up out of the Bahamas, you could get up out of our comments.
3: That part.
2: I mean, I just...
3: And it takes absolutely nothing off of you.
2: I really just don't
3: to
2: understand.
3: Excuse yourself.
2: Just get up out of the comments if you don't like the show.
3: Stage left.
2: Just get up out of the comments. Y'all don't call me a banana today, so I on one, okay? but before I go off on a complete tangent, I do want to say this because I have known this person for a very, very long time. And I think the news that happened today was very shocking. And I think people are still kind of digesting it.
3: Yeah.
2: But we want to send a special condolences, I guess, to the family and friends of Stephen Legend.
3: Yes.
2: We know him as one of the most amazing artists that has been... We know him as one of the most amazing artists that has been in this country.

0: hired him to do photos, to do live paintings and sketches of their family members. Mm-hmm. I think I went to one of the Sip and Paint events that he mm-hmm. had. It was just, I think, like I said, I think everyone's just digesting it. What we do know is that he was involved in a car accident while in the States.
1: Yeah.
0: And it's just a tragedy. It's just a tragedy.
1: It is, absolutely.
0: Like I said, condolences to his friends and family. And it goes back to the point that I just made. Like, life is just too short to be miserable. You know,
1: too short
0: to be up in people's comments being miserable. Like, if you making so much money and you happy, sir, why are you here?
1: And why are you trying to make other people miserable?
0: Why are you in these comments? You supposed to be somewhere spending your money and being happy.
1: That part.
0: But here you are trying to make me miserable.
1: Mm-hmm.
0: But this banana is going to be happy today.
1: Chiquita's not doing it.
0: Not today.
1: Not today.
0: Hi, caller. Welcome to the show.
1: In this house?
2: How you doing?
0: I'm good. How are you?
2: Good. Bless. Welcome, Ms. Clara.
1: Hi, thank you.
2: Welcome.
1: Thank you.
2: I think you could be the leader of the men, them.
0: Oh. Who? Oh, Aisha?
1: We.
0: No, child, I'm the leader. I made a joke about that. I don't want to be the leader of no man, child.
1: We.
0: These men is doing the that? Most.
2: Hey, send a condolences out to the Davis family.
0: Mm-hmm.
2: That gentleman there, mm-hmm. see the kids, them, the old mommy, them, paying $200 for spray ground by.
1: Yeah.
2: We used to just buy the little leather bag
0: and get an airbrush,
2: and that was our original spray ground.
1: That was the spray ground, yes.
2: We hang on that,
1: mm-hmm.
2: yes, and that didn't cost us $200.
1: Mm-hmm.
2: All right, so condolences to him.
1: Yes.
2: A real legend.
1: Yes, he was.
2: Legend. But y'all ladies continue to do that.
0: Thank you.
1: Have a good one.
0: You want me to read that, Castro? All right, so... The new school year is here,
1: mm-hmm.
0: and Iron the Nation wants to celebrate our young achievers in our community. So if your grandchild, your niece, your nephew, your loved one, your godchild, your whoever did something that they were great at academically, or you just want to give them a special back-to-school shout-out, you can drop their name, their accomplishment, and a photo in the comments for a chance to have them shout out on the show. So you go on our page, our ILTV page, and you'll see that post. And you put them under that post. Don't put them in the comments. I mean, if you put them in the comments, I could read them here. But
1: mm-hmm.
0: put the photo and everything in. Or they can WhatsApp the number. Oh, you can WhatsApp our number, 323-7775. That's a WhatsApp number as well. The same number that y'all call on. 323-7775. You can WhatsApp their picture and their accomplishment and, of course, their name. And I say this as nice as I can. If you have a name like Shantanique and Sanchesca, make sure you type it. Like how we can pronounce it. Yeah. You know, so we don't mess up the little kitty's names.
1: Yeah.
0: But yeah, send your shout outs there, 323-7775. And you can continue to call us. We're going to have the phone lines open for a couple of more minutes. Let us know how you felt about Aisha today
1: mm-hmm.
0: and anything else that we're talking about today. If you want to, if you want to give us a call, just give us a call, 323-7775.
1: Mm-hmm.
0: And if you are WhatsApping the photo of the child and their name and their accomplishment, make sure that you say Eye of the Nation in your comments.
1: Yes.
0: So they can know that because I think it's like a shared thing. So they can know that it's for us. Okay? And I think we're going to start doing that tomorrow.
1: It's going to be
0: amazing.
1: We're
0: going to start doing that tomorrow. Okay?
1: Yeah, I love
0: that. So we're
1: going
0: to shout out all the kitties tomorrow and all the great accomplishments that they have been doing. I don't know if you want to say something before, let you get a little last word before we go.
1: Yeah.
0: If you want to thank anybody, if you want to,
1: I want to thank everybody that called in. I want to thank my prayer group. Thank you guys for praying me through this because I didn't know what to feel. But anyway, yes, thank you. Thank you, everyone. Eyewitness Francesca and everyone that
0: has
1: been on this journey. And I want to say welcome, teachers. Welcome to a new year. I pray that this new year is successful. I pray that you get everything that you need and you deserve and you desire. And yes, welcome to the Bahamas where we have... high cost of living and low wages. That part. But thank you, everyone, for calling in and all of those wonderful things. See you soon, hopefully. Fingers crossed.
0: Thank you. Someone said he airbrushed my bag in high school. My nickname with a bitten peach and peachy on my bag. I thought I can't read the rest of that, but she thought she was the
1: mm-hmm.
0: whatever with that on her bag. That's no problem. You are very thin skinned. How my thin skin.
1: I don't think
0: you can't take criticism. It's not criticism. You're being rude. There's a difference between

0: being rude and criticism, but and then I'm not answering you anymore.
1: Something that is constructive criticism.
0: You know, y'all gonna be okay, and I'm fine, trust me. When I log off from here, I don't even think about y'all no more like that. Condolences to the family, obviously. My deepest sympathy to his family and friends. Just when we ease up from spending our couple cents competing with this one and that one, the country will be more productive. Try to save instead of spending. Saving sounds so good. And like, I feel like every time I save $2, something is happening. Is it just me? Like, you it's have true. Your account. He's like, okay, you finally see your account looking good, right? Like,
1: healthy. Woo,
0: like, boy, I can. And then, boom, washing machine broke. Boom. BPL charged me $8,000. Boom. The car broke down. Like, all sorts of stuff just has happened all of a sudden. Like, every time you save a dollar, something happens. But just to be able. I always say that. And that's what I just have to tell myself. Just to be able. Because there are people who cannot. And when you complain about having to pay bills, at least you had the money to pay the bill.
1: Yes. Yes.
0: So, like I said, just to be able. How and when are we voting for the final four? I will let y'all know.
1: How is it going to work?
0: As soon as I, I don't know yet. I don't know yet, but I promise you I think we have a meeting tomorrow.
1: Okay.
0: So we have a meeting tomorrow, and then we're going to let you guys know how you can go about voting for who you think. Now, I will tell you guys this. Your vote matters, but you are not the final vote, okay? Mm-hmm. And the reason that we're doing it like that, too, is because, of course, you know, Aisha's going to have her friends. People are going to have their friends.
1: Everybody, yeah.
0: Who have never sometimes even watched the show.
1: Yeah.
0: They might not even know she was on the show today.
1: They probably didn't.
0: But when she blasts that in the WhatsApp message and she say, y'all vote for
1: me,
0: you will have people voting who never even watched the show. So
1: we
0: have to find a way to make it fair, to the people who came and who sat here and who went through this process and not just make it a big popularity contest, but actually just make it about who is going to be able to do the best sitting here. So I promise I'll let you guys know that, if not tomorrow, by Monday, because I think the next step in the process will be starting next week. So maybe tomorrow is when I do have to let y'all know. It's a woman thing. Okay, I'm going back on that. Congratulations to my daughter. We tell y'all WhatsApp these, but okay. Congratulations to my daughter, Kyla Roll, for achieving all A's at NCA on her GLAD. Congratulations.
1: Aww. Congratulations, Kyla.
0: That is from your dad, Lyndon Roll.
1: Dad, I hope you're treating her.
0: New woman, please stay out of me and Sunny talks. I still love Sunny Afumer. After you done talk with me bad, now you love me? Boy, this is real. You's a real baby, man. Let's see. Thank you. I like that because you will have people voting who don't watch and choose someone. Yes, I agree. We have to try and find a way to make it fair to the people who actually came and, you know, so it's not a popularity contest. So we're going to find a way. When we find a way, I promise we will let you, if not by tomorrow, obviously by next week. And please don't forget to go on ILTV's Facebook page and put your photos. Lyndon, you just said it in here, but we want you to put it on or WhatsApp it to that number, 323-7775, 323-7775, so you can WhatsApp it there or put the picture and the accomplishment in the comments under that post.
1: Do you mind me saying this one?
0: Yeah, go ahead.
1: Okay, happy birthday goes out to basketball coach Tamaro Butler from his little cousin Castro. And no
0: Castro pictures. Never have no picture of these people. Come on, Castro. And some of us been here from day one and watched daily, so we can't just do this popularity. I absolutely agree. I'm so happy that the final voting will be that way. Yes, that's what we wanted to do. Sani, all up in these comments. Y'all know I always in these comments.
1: In it.
0: Please
1: be
0: stop.
1: In it.
0: And we know Sani's birthday in October, so she can need a couple days off.
1: Oh, Lord.
0: Listen, how y'all know so good?
1: Talking your business.
0: That whole week, whoever the host is going to have to be able to do it alone, child, because gone. I don't think I have ever in my adult life worked on my birthday. I am not that mature.
1: I never did.
0: I'm sorry. I'm not that mature. Like,
1: no.
0: I know some people even have that in negotiations. Like, even like my birthday is an automatic day
1: that's,
0: off.
1: This is a holiday.
0: Yeah, I'm sorry. I'm not that mature. That person is very right. Whoever that is, Jane, you know me well.
1: Yeah.
0: They will have to be able to hold it down on their own or have some guests come on with them. So the person is going to have to do that. But I'll be here with them up until, because my birthday isn't until the end of October. So they'll have their foot nice and
1: wet enough.
0: Yeah.
1: Yeah.
0: Your work gives it off? like automatically.
1: Oh, wow.
0: Are they hiring? Are they hiring is the question. Anyway, I want to say a special thank you to Aisha. Thank you. Thank you so much for joining us. I don't know when my birthday, nobody's in these comments. Anyway, we'll be back tomorrow, y'all. Thank you so much for joining us. We'll see y'all. Bye.
1: Bye-bye.

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0: This is your Eyewitness News headlines and weather for this Thursday, the 3rd of September. Good day, Bahamas. I'm Janelle Longley. Here's what's topping news. An Abaco woman is facing trial after prosecutors accused her of stealing more than $69,000 from the government while employed at the Marsh Harbor government complex. 25-year-old Leslia McIntosh is accused of stealing $69,179.25 between September 4th, 2024 and December 30th, 2025. McIntosh pled not guilty to stealing by reason of employment when she appeared before Acting Chief Magistrate Ancella Evans. She was granted $9,500 bail with one or two sureties. As part of her bail conditions, McIntosh must wear an electronic monitoring device, observe a daily curfew from 10 p.m. to 6 a.m., and sign in at her local police station every Tuesday and Friday by 6 p.m. The case has been transferred to Senior Magistrate Kendra Kelly Burrows, where a trial date is expected to be set on October 1st. Meantime, family members grateful after a young boy narrowly escaped death following Monday's deadly shooting. The teen was caught in the crossfire of the shooting incident carried out by five gunmen on Warren Ellis, also known as Spy, in Abaco. A family member said they are counting their blessings, but had hoped that the men seeing the teen would have put off the attack or at least waited until he got into his car. Visit EWNews.com for more on this exclusive. And the Bahamas Educators Managerial Union and its executive team met yesterday with Deputy Prime Minister and Minister of Education, Science and Technology, Chester Cooper, and his team for negotiations. McPhee says the union's concerns remain unchanged, particularly over outstanding promotions. However, he acknowledged that based on information provided by the labor relations team, some of the union's concerns are now being addressed. The BEMU chief says Cooper and his team have committed to addressing the outstanding matters. The meeting comes a day after BEMU members took industrial action, resulting in several public school campuses closing for half a day. The action followed ongoing concerns over outstanding issues between the union and government. On Tuesday, the Supreme Court granted the government an interim injunction compelling BEMU members to return to work. For more on these stories, visit our website or social media pages. That does it for news headlines. Weather is next. Sky conditions today, partly cloudy to cloudy, with a 20 to 40% chance of showers this morning, increasing 30 to 50% chance of showers with thunderstorms by midday. Your daytime high temperature today is expected to be between 88 and 92 degrees Fahrenheit, feeling more like 98 to 102 degrees. And your overnight low temperature tonight between 75 and 79 degrees Fahrenheit. And that does it for your news headlines. 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
1: Give me the blessings, so I'm feeling fine. Rastafari, I go show them sign. Foresight, I figure beat them fine. Judgment, I take them this time. Spiritually, I feel real inclined. Right, I know in this judgment time. I'm the Sadiqa Foresight, you know. Keep the fire burning. Done when 103.5. The beat. That's how we do it. Keep the fire burning.
2: 103.5, the beat, more than just music. That's right, the voice of the Bombers is checking in alongside DJ Foresight. And y'all know what time it is. It's time for the Sound of Money, all right? Oh, my bad. Foresight. Forward, brother, forward. So y'all know I'm going to do this. I'm going to play the sound three times. And after I play the sound three times, I'm going to open up the lines. Are you going to be able to call and guess the denomination and guess the sound? All right, so listen up. That's one. That's two. And that's three. 323-777-5 is the number to call right now. Guess the sound of money. And let's see if we can hook up with some cash. Hold on, no, Foresight. Hold on. Let me make sure I get my peoples on the line who got the answer, all right?

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0: 60 and 50 and 50s? 60 and 50 and 50s? I'm sorry, it's not. Hi, call a song of the money alive.
1: Is it 445 and 5s?
0: 445 and 5s. It's not. I like how you thinking, though. Song of the money, call it alive.

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0: 5:30 and 10s? Absolutely not. Song of the money, caller, how you doing?
3: Hi, good. I'm good.
0: You ready to win this money? Go again. $820 and 20s.
3: Yes.
0: It's not.

0: I'm sorry, it's not. Sound of the Money, calling you live.
1: Hi,
0: 7-10 intense. Negative. Sound of the Money, call up. How you doing?
2: It's all good.
0: Take your guess, bro.
2: Okay.

0: fives.
1: Yeah,
0: that's a big N-O. Keep your money. Sound of the Money calling you live.
1: Good days on 365 and fives.
0: 365 and fives. Negative.

0: Aquarius Knot. Song of the Money Caller. 700 and $100 bills. No, it's not. Do we got a hint? $470 and tens.
1: Yeah.
0: No, it's not. I got time for about 5 more calls. All right, this is the first one. Song of the Money calling you live.
2: Hi, is it 720 and
0: 20s? Hi, you sound so polite. Hi, say hi again.
2: Hi.
0: 720 and 20s. It's not. I'm sorry. Song of the Money. Last 4 callers.
2: Hi, is it 860 and
0: 20s? Everyone say hi. 860 and 20s. It's not. 3 more callers. Song of the Money. I want to give away this money today.
2: Hi, good
0: night. Is it 310s? 310s. No, it's not. Last 2 calls for the evening. Song of the Money.
2: 2005. Yes, that's it.
0: You sure? Dying it. Song of the Money caller. This is our final call for the evening. Song of the Money caller, how you doing? Caller, are you there? Caller, are you there?

0: What's your name?
1: Vashti.
0: Vashti?
1: Yeah.
0: Where you work, Vashti? You can use that 2700?
1: Yes, I can.
0: Where you work?
1: For government?
0: You better go back to work first thing in the morning and try and make that money. You wrong. That's it. That's a wrap. We do not have a winner on the weekend vibes. I'm so sorry. I wish y'all could win, though. Like, I really wish y'all could win. We had two winners on the show so far, and I was hoping we could have a next winner today. But

0: Foresight, on this good Thursday, why are you flinging so much double blade, boy?
1: I got to test the block. I got to test it. I got to squeeze it out. But I have a clash coming up before your clash, you know what I mean? I have one coming up on September the 28th. I'm going to be by the farm. Farmers versus Jamaica. You understand? I don't go around looking for trouble, but you know what I mean?
0: Trouble find you.
1: Trouble find me, so. I don't know what the boy them deal with, but they must feel like I weak, you know what I mean? So, big up everybody who love double plates, you know what I mean? I got, see, they got some big tones. See, an embarrassing thing on baskets now?
0: Yeah.
1: You know, regular tones. They belly tones. They spend your money tones, you know what I mean? I ain't got nothing to say, you know. You pick your war, you pick it right.
0: Yeah.
1: Song clash called War is in the Air.
0: Who you clashing?
1: TG and Rambo. They do Jamaicans.
0: Well, you know? I know who's Rambo, but I know who's TG.
1: Yeah, TG being around from when, from when God made it, right?
0: People don't forget Bald Fork Consumer Meat Mark. 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Foresight.
1: That's up.
0: Anything you got to say, man, before we go to the quick break?
1: All in there, you see? Y'all hold your head on this road. You know what I mean? Y'all be focused. And you're putting on a show for women them and they. And ladies are putting on a show for friends. Hold your head on this road. You know what I mean? Life too short. Sometimes in life, things just happen so fast and you're like, wow. You might only say wow because you might be dead. You know what I mean? So hold your head on this road. And guidance and modesty and respect to y'all. And fellas, please, for God's sake. So, y'all ain't making no sense. Leave her alone. If she wrong, want to be a full of screech, want to be a lay rat, let her go. Understand? Find yourself a nice group or a barry.
0: They find your rats and Princess Margaret and the rat them waiting themselves, nah.
1: That's what he's saying, so.
0: I ain't gonna lie, though. You watch the video for us, right?
1: No, I never see it.
0: You won't see the video with the rat and Princess Margaret and the rat going on the skid?
1: Well, you trying to see if you overbaited.
0: No, man, but that's bad, though.
1: That's a ride all over.
0: But we in big problems. Foresight on the ward, though. On the ward, though.
1: That's because I be real. I don't know if you ever been up there before. That ain't no nice place to be, you know.
0: No.
1: I think up there wasn't in jail.
0: I've been up there before, and I must say this. I've been up there, and I actually was on male surgical ward for at least 3 to 4 months. And just what you say just now, you think up there wasn't in jail. Up there, honestly, they feel like jail when I was up there. I ain't never been to jail, but that's the closest I ever get to jail right there.
1: And some of them, they don't even know how to treat you good. You understand? But I get treated good, but like I'm saying, but one nurse, I don't know if she's a Chinese or Japanese, wherever she is, right? I couldn't feel myself, you know, because when I see his accent, so I tell her, say, man, I want pee. She say, pee in a container. No, she say, I put pampas on you right now. I say, no, I don't want need no pampas. I could roll over and I could pee. Give me the container. No. I know, woman. Come back to me. She said there's something for the pain. Cause when I wake up, I had on pampas. I want to put me to sleep.
0: Hey, I ain't gonna lie. You was something else, too. Say it's for the pain when I wake up, I had on pampas.
1: Let's get it. Let's go to a quick break.
0: We gotta go to a quick break. Even though it's 103.5, the Beat Weekend Vibes, powered by Marco's Pizza, man.

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0: namiesto lowa, lowa. 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
1: don't
0: lova.
1: Them for those that invade the sound of the bad man.
0: Mr. Lova, lova.
1: So stay from them till now.
0: She call me Mr. Bo.

Yeah, yeah, yeah. Yeah, yeah. 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Sound glass coming up. Sound glass coming up.

listening online. 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Very sad situation, you know what I mean? 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

0: from the Sugar Rush family, from myself. Very, very sad situation, all right? Foresight forward, though. You can worry about that a little later. Forward, my brother. Forward. Now, I want your honest opinion, Foresight. There's a video circulating around, right? There's a video circulating around. It's serious business now. With, I think it's this man who owned a little freight company on the island. You know what happened in Abaco the other day? How you feel about that video? Honest opinion. Like, how you really feel about the video? I read in a lot of the comments. In the comments, I'm saying, could just be a hard working man doing business as usual. But what's your take on the video?
1: I think on that video is, I be real fellas who choose to do stupidness on the road. Y'all gotta, sometimes people just be innocent somewhere and y'all just don't care. Because when they got that, they don't care who's wrong. They just try to get to that one person, but they don't care who wrong, who they care.
0: You saw the video of the man of the vehicle on the video. Same vehicle that was burned out.
1: Yeah.
0: You saw that video.
1: Mm-hmm.
0: So I asked him, how you feel about the video? Because some people saying he may be innocent, he may just been transporting. And then they actually release a statement. The company actually released a statement pleading their innocence and say they don't do no criminal activities and this business been open from 2018. And all they saying is, right, they have yet to attach to that statement that they are helping police with investigations.
1: I understand that part, but also I can tell you one thing. Your name, if you get any vehicle on any family island,
0: yeah,
1: your name going on that paper.
0: Yeah.
1: You understand? So whoever bring that there, they name on that.
0: Yeah.
1: So I don't know if they...
0: Whoever receive it, what you think?
1: And whoever receive it from the doctor, they name on it. Because you have to send, you know, you send something on the island.
0: Or accept a vehicle, and you know where the vehicle comes from.
1: So someone had to pick it up.
0: Someone had to drop it off.
1: There it is, Gaza. Sometimes people try to plan things, they still don't plan what they want to plan. You got to think about them things.
0: Yeah.
1: Yeah, think about all these things. Now, only thing I can say now is that the car get stolen, the vehicle got stolen. They put it on the boat with a fake name, right?
0: Think they gone through all that? You think they think you like that?
1: That's how some people ask, guys. With a fake name, and they might drive it themselves. They may be in the vehicle sitting now, chilling.
0: Boy.
1: Because Abaco is not far from Freeport.
0: No.
1: And see, they might have everything planned because they might have the boat all waiting.
0: Boy.
1: Or they might have a Nash riding all waiting on them too because they burn now. You get from where you burn down your spot. And when I look at the car online, where the vehicle was burned out, it looked like you're in a parking lot.
0: Yeah. So they had to have a getaway.
1: They had to have an next house right there waiting on them.
0: Yeah.
1: And think about it, oh boy.
0: Boy.
1: Well, the company ain't have nothing to do with nothing, you know. The only thing is the company is that they got to deal with is that
0: they got
1: to find out who put this here. And then, thank God, I hope it's like some places when you go to, there's some office. And you have to go by the office.
0: Yeah.
1: To the same your vehicle on the island, whatever. And cameras around, that's the next thing.
0: Now, I don't know how true it is, but it's alleged that the person in the video actually is already arrested in Freeport. I don't know how true it is. It's alleged. All right?
1: Mm.
0: But like I say, they also released a statement pleading their innocence, saying they are not involved in any criminal activities, this, that, and the next thing. But like I say, they have yet to attach that statement that they are willing to help the police with investigations.
1: Now, all right, before we go, right, listen. Two things I can say about that right now. Either that video get leaked, if you do that video and say, hey, see, I get on the boat now. You understand? Because I don't think some people love their job that much to be showing that I'm on the waters and I got two guys on the boat with me again. You understand what I'm saying?
0: Yeah.
1: So that's the only thing I can say. He might send a video to somebody, say, I got the vehicle on the boat now. And the phone, someone may have the phone or not.
0: I think the video was actually posted on TikTok.
1: Oh, wow.
0: Yeah, the video actually came off so the company be, TikTok.
1: Yeah, the man might be excited like you the wife. The wrong diamond in the video, that's the wrong diamond. So the company got to find out like how meaningless is on that.
0: Yeah.
1: That's what the thing about it, the name.
0: The name. If
1: you send, I don't want people to feel like you send something on the island. Kind of a box, you got to follow. Who's saving this?
0: Even if you send a box on the island, you got to put
1: you
0: name.
1: You got to put who name who's saving this box on the island.
0: Yeah. So
1: you
0: imagine.
1: You send something to Obama, say you got to do the same thing.
0: So imagine a car.
1: You got to put that name down, who is saving this. Now, only way, you know, when saving your vehicle, if you get on that boat,
0: with
1: behind
0: that,
1: that.
0: Yeah.
1: But seal your name there.
0: Now, for us, they can see this. Boy, they in trouble. Better try elbow the investigation. Do something. That one wasn't the smartest one.
1: No.
0: That one wasn't the smartest one. I ain't gonna lie.
1: No, I be real, that same video. That video right there, guys. That same one clip of video.
0: Yeah.
1: That's why I tell people, you don't have to post everything, you know. Some people just like the post.
0: Yeah, some people just like the record.
1: Like when you go, you see them everywhere, every minute, they phone in the hand, posting. Guys, I have videos that you know I travel plenty.
0: Yeah.
1: Have you ever seen me post when I travel?
0: Yeah. No.
1: I don't post. Sometimes people say, "Oh, you away? They be old videos been like from last year and all."
0: Yeah.
1: That's a psych I got. That's why they call me psych. You know what I mean? Oh, you going away? And then we going away. If I try to duck somebody, boom, I put it right there.
0: Yeah.
1: I was getting on my side. I try to reach you all day. I say, "Man, you know I in foreign." You know?
0: Yeah.
1: I say, "You don't watch my status?"
0: Boy,
1: yeah.
0: Boy, I tell ya. These phones, for us, like these phones. That's why it's good to just let the phone die some diamond.
1: Now all we have things set up now. You try to delete something that you send to somebody, they still could get that back.
0: Yeah.
1: That's how it is now. It's still in the system. That ain't going over. That ain't going over.
0: Big shout out to Marcos, man. Definitely, if you're feeling hungry, stop at Marcos right now. Marcos got the $10 carry out. And they still got that end of summer pizza, right? So you definitely want to catch a deal. Whilst it's a deal, whilst it's a very good deal, all right? We got to take y'all to a quick break, and after the break, y'all know what it is. We're getting y'all ready for the next half of the Weekend Vibes. Keep it locked. It's 103.5.

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0: 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And let me tell you something. Yeah. You see, like how we get a pot cake inside Nassau? South Caicos full with donkey. I never gone no place in my life and I see a donkey chilling, a bull chilling, dog chilling. What else was chilling together? All them chilling together, Foresight.
1: Wow.
0: Every one of these animals, them chilling together like they're friends. Donkey, bull, and dog. I ain't see no cat, but I see a lot of donkey over there.
1: What about rat?
0: I ain't saw no rat.
1: You seen no rat?
0: No.
1: You sure you don't see no rat?
0: I ain't saw no rat. See, I can't call someone a rat if I don't know them personally. I know you get that. I can't call someone a rat if I don't know them personally.
1: You can smell the rat though. You have a different scent, like, yeah, not ready. Yeah. She has baby for the bait.
0: Well, now that you put it like that, I think I may have saw one rat.
1: Yeah.
0: I think I saw one.
1: Yeah.
0: You can find them now.
1: Yeah, ride all the boat, like the Nassau full of rats. Hey, man, you go ride. You go by the gas station, ride. You go to that place, ride. Walk down the road, ride. You go in the club, ride.
0: You see that video with the man drifting the car out of the gas station yard and then he slammed into the next car?
1: Well, that's for sure and all.
0: Give him some driver's lessons, man.
1: No,
0: like
1: no, me.
0: He look like he didn't know what he's doing.
1: What lesson I can give him, guys, since I'm showing off. Whatever you pop, whatever you drink.
0: But you think you know he's being recorded?
1: Yeah, you know, you just put on the show. Matter of fact, he might have two young lady ladies in the car and all of them put it on the show.
0: Now you gotta fix that man truck.
1: You gotta fix that man truck. And I hope that man read on the police.
0: Yeah.
1: I hope you ain't say things because, boy, guys, years ago, what happened to me? This woman ran off the main road. I had my car parked in the people's yard. Not in the yard, but I went to a shop.
0: Yeah.
1: The woman come off the main road and ran straight into me. Boom. That woman talked to me about God, God this and God this. And I said, it's an elderly woman, Christian woman. Boy, guys, listen to me. That's the last time I hear from that woman.
0: Now I can tell you my story. So you know the accident I've been in about 2 months ago, right? Police report finally ready, right? So now I go and pick up the police report yesterday. Comes the find out after the police are ready, give me the paper to carry to the young man insurance. Come the find out, car was insured, but this wasn't his car. He wasn't on the insurance. So the insurance person give me back the paper to carry back to the police station. And they write their little letter to say, well, they ain't gonna deal with the damages because this young man is not on the on the insurance. Mind you, after the accident, Foresight, the fella swear, say, oh, yeah, man, I get insurance, this, that, and the next thing. So I ain't getting number, I ain't getting nothing. So anyway, now I pull up back by the police station yesterday, get them the insurance letter what they gave me. And now they told me, road traffic could tell me, I have to now pay the police so the police could send a summons to this fella. I said, I gotta pay y'all for y'all to go and look for this poison with my car. And they in the wrong? They say, yeah, because it's a court matter now, it's a civil matter, so now you gotta pay us for the summons. So all I say to myself is, I tell them, I say, all right, so what if I don't want to take him to court and I just want y'all to give me his number because y'all obviously took his contact that evening when he was in an accident. Or we can't give you his number because you wouldn't like if we give someone your number. So I trying to figure out, like, what's really going on with the system they got going on, like, for real, for real.
1: I'll pay your money and if I don't.
0: I don't feel like it should be like that, though, for us.
1: Guys, listen to me. I've been in one before. This is one. And I almost lost my life. And finally, the person who ran in the back of me, on the insurance too. That was his Grammy. So I had to put it in court. I had to go through all the doctor.
0: You sued the Grammy too?
1: Listen good, Gaza. I had to put it in court. So they put it in court and all the doctor works and all the bills I had to pay. And all them pile up. Find out the Grammy is 80 of age with stage 4 cancer.
0: Wow.
1: I live in God and I just say, you know, God wouldn't be in place for me to do that.
0: So I can say this now.
1: Some people say, boy, you're a fool. You don't have money like this? Yeah, I'm break. This is break. That is break. You don't have money like this? I said, don't worry, man. God got me.
0: Foresight, I can say this now. I can tell you this. ain't feeling bad for no one when the police stop them when they ain't getting no insurance and they car ain't license. Because I see someone write one post that on Facebook, oh, you all need to go fight real crime. But when you all running into people car, mashing up people car, and you all ain't no insurance or your car ain't license, you all putting people to a disadvantage.
1: And they ain't got no driving license.
0: You ain't got no driver's license. The car which driving in and short. And then, you know, make it seem like the police doing a bad job when they buck you all for these things. No, keep bucking them. Keep bucking them, because the minute they hit someone's car, you can't find them. Or they get missing. Now, this is why the murder rate's so high. Because you all doing things to people, but you all ain't want people to do to you all.
1: Very right.
0: You know what I mean? So all I'm saying is, right, if you driving right now and you listening, and you know you ain't getting no insurance, or you ain't on the person insurance who car you're driving, go park up the people them car or go carry back the people them car.
1: Right.
0: Because, boy, foresight, if I could have find him yesterday, it would have been me and him. Because this fella swear, oh yeah, I'm on to get insurance and I know I in the wrong end. Don't worry about that, man. The vehicle could be sorted out. Nah, I can't find him because I don't have no contact with him. I don't have him on no socials. I don't have his number. And now the police telling me I gotta pay them to go find a summons to go look
1: for
0: them.
1: So, we ask a question. The police give you a copy of your report. It's been two copies. Your name and his name. His name right there.
0: Yes, yeah, name is there now. Think I should call his name live on there?
1: No, you can find him on Facebook. Type that up. Check that out on Facebook.
0: You know who these fellas them is up their name. It's all kind of foolishness.
1: You can find him on Facebook. Trust me.
0: I can type in his name for you because I ain't thinking about that. So I can
1: you can find him. Trust me. You can find him on Facebook.
0: Brother, I can call your name too because I ain't got no time to play. Caden? Caden? Mr. Caden Johnson. Anybody know Mr. Caden Johnson? Please tell Caden Johnson. Guys are looking for him. He can have to deal with that bill.
1: That's all you from Ireland.
0: He's a Johnson. Caden Johnson. Yeah, the same accident you was in July 23rd. Gaza looking for you, brother. You lie to me, tell me, say you have insurance and you ain't on the insurance. So I know who guy is driving. No, all fun and jokes aside, Foresight. Caden Johnson reporting. Caden Johnson.
1: Big Marcos.
0: We're going to be right back. Keep it locked. It's 103.5.

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3: 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They're bringing to you Culture Shaw. And I got to send a big, big shout out to the Bristol Wines and Spirits family. Also, my Balfour Consumer Meat Mart family. And you definitely want to be at Oasis tomorrow. That's right. It's all about I Love R&B Fridays, all hosted by myself. Music by DJ Tang, DJ Melody. Yeah, we represent 103.5 tomorrow. And I got my brother DJ Hype and MC Bodie also going to be there. DJ Spuddy from 100 Jams. Yeah, man. Big up Spuddy, man. Y'all know we going to be doing tomorrow at Oasis. It's all about I Love R&B Fridays. All right, this is the final edition. So, hey, Foresight, let's go. Remember, if you have an RSVP as yet, just pull up, all right? Everyone is invited tomorrow. We going to sink Oasis.

0: pizza tonight, or some wings, or some cheesy bread, or a salad. All right. Yeah, that's it. All right.
1: I think they have two different flavors of salad.
0: So. Yeah. Yeah. You think so, for it?
1: No, they do have two different flavors or different types of salads.
0: All right, then. I got to check it out. I ain't had a salad in a minute, so. I look like I put no weight, boy, be real. Or I look like I stay normal.
1: I can't say, you know, I don't watch humans.
0: No, man, be real. Like, I've been waking up from since I've been in an accident.
1: Well, if you ain't waking up since the accident, you don't need to eat something then.
0: Yeah, I know that.
1: And you know it. I know you. You need to eat something then.
0: Before we get about you, right, I gotta ask you an honest question. Anytime you see a older female checking a young man, like way younger than her, what that means? A older female, just saying, an older female inside her late 30s, and she probably dealing with a fellow who like 21, 22.
1: But she won't keep up.
0: That's what you call it?
1: She's sucking the youth from them.
0: That's what you call it?
1: Yeah, she gotta keep up.
0: Because I really was thinking, like, I mean, me personally, I don't like younger people than me. I like them a little older than me. You know what I mean?
1: You get pulled. You look old before you die.
0: So you get pulled.
1: No, I mean, really, you get pulled. You look old before you die.
0: It just was on my mind, right? And then I asked someone. Mm-hmm. And they say, Gaza, anytime you see an older female be with a younger man, that means ain't no one in a set taking her serious. She done been around. You believe that? You don't believe that?
1: I can say a 50-50. I ain't gonna believe all. It's a
0: 50-50. 50-50, John.
1: Yeah, because you got some being around, and you just got some who with a man, but you know, turn down there and gone, not finished.
0: Yeah.
1: The man may be done rolling out, you know what I mean?
0: So they want some young.
1: Yeah, that's how I say you need some young. See, like, they only fellas, like some elderly fellas, them. They have their old head, their wife home.
0: Yeah. But turn off.
1: But their wife home wear these big pajamas and come to bed and they. And then you got the young set wearing these, like, that yeah. thing and come
0: they
1: to later.
0: The spice there.
1: You understand? So.
0: Overstand.
1: Or you been. You know, some of the elderly women tell their husband, go, I've been dead for years now. You know what I mean? So.
0: All right, then. Foresight, you give me a good reason to not think that way, then.
1: No, don't think that way, man, Gaza. All right,
0: then. Because someone tell me today, they say, Gaza, anytime you see an older female dealing with young boys, they been around and nobody else want them who ain't set with them.
1: Mm-mm. I know some females who been around.
0: Mm-hmm.
1: You understand? They come from the family island.
0: Yeah.
1: Now they fella's wife.
0: Yeah.
1: But it was the family island mattress.
0: Yeah, I understand what you're saying.
1: Now they somebody's wife. So, yeah, what he's saying, guys. I don't ain't like that.
0: Don't believe them.
1: No, don't believe that. It's like a 50-50.
0: I thought you say 50-50.
1: Yeah, 50-50. Some ladies being around.
0: It could be.
1: Ain't no one know them. Now, someone who being around from now so they can move Freeport. Who being around from Freeport, they move now.
0: And
1: so.
0: They get a fresh start because really and truly, right? Oh, Lord. I did saw a rod in Turks and Caicos for real.
1: I
0: saw a rod in Turks and Caicos. But listen to me.
1: Mm.
0: This rod get a big money man now.
1: That's good.
0: You know, she's a rod because she ain't from Turks and Caicos. She from Freeport.
1: Uh-huh.
0: But now she moved Turks and Caicos. And she like the sweetest thing walking around. But yeah. I know.
1: She fresh.
0: She's a rat.
1: See, all right, like this. We say it like this. We got some rats, them. They leave now, so. Hop on the mailboat or sneak their way on the plane. You know what I'm saying? You talking about the rat. They go on the family island. That's brown, no longs. Some fellas on the island, they ain't see rats.
0: Yeah.
1: They turn out to their wife.
0: Yeah.
1: She come back home, visit the family. She bring all day bag, a group of bag, a conk. Yes, you know, she going back on Island Hoax building everything. She come for she feel good, ain't nobody know.
0: Yeah.
1: But she been around for the zoo time.
0: So alright, that's all I saying. This one for the ladies. Ladies, if you know you ain't at the best history and the best past, try moving to a family island.
1: No, go in the salt water first. Soak that thing. Go in the salt water, soak that. And then they come back. Then they go in the family island. So when you reach on the family island, Miss Crippy. Go in the salt water first. That's the first thing to do. You don't mind guys here, Rush. You understand? Because, you know, some of the rats, I travel plenty and I see them on the island now.
0: Yeah.
1: I say, yo, what you doing here? Why you live up here now? I say, great God, who your man is? The man who owned the bar.
0: Yeah.
1: This one who owned this.
0: Yeah.
1: I say, boy, if you know much mileage like I have on it. That guy being around us, Andy. I know someone pong that up.
0: Time to get him out of here. Time to get him out of here. I don't know what force I'm talking about. Time to get him out of here. Tomorrow we going to be right back. Tomorrow.
1: Yeah, I don't know most. That ain't how it works. God, never turn around into no mouse. Remember that. One time you listening, big up yourself. Big up yourself.
0: Tomorrow, people, we're going to be right back here on time, 6 to 8, Weekend Vibes, powered by Marco's Pizza. Mm-hmm. But you definitely. Are you working tonight, Foresight?
1: Yeah, I'm working at 11 tonight, Carbon Road. And listen, I know a certain DJ. He's scared of this rat. He's traveling. He spent big money on this rat. He's a big time DJ. I ain't got any name. But that's a rat you got. Don't try to turn that rat into no most. Hey, go on. Bye, rat. I got the cheers, eh?
0: That's a wrap, people. We out. We out. Peace out. Yasmin coming up next. You know the vibes are ready. Whatever you do, be safe, drive safe. And for God's sake, leave them rats alone.

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1: Oh, I already got a new flavor. 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